0: Back to you after that. Just a little bit.
1: National Radio News.
2: Good morning, I'm Shannon Kirkwood. The Federal Environment Minister is facing increasing pressure to make genuine reform to the nation's recycling industry. Campaigners are encouraging environment ministers to tackle the matter during a meeting today, despite the Albanese government saying packaging reform won't be introduced during its current term. Director of the environmental organisation Boomerang Alliance, Jeff Angel, spoke to National Radio News about the benefits of the Extended Producer Responsibility Scheme.
3: The outcome for the community is less litter, less waste of valuable resources because we're turning it into new material, new items, and thirdly, less pollution contamination.
2: Aboriginal organisations are appearing at a public hearing today to speak against the federal government's decision to extend compulsory income management. The practice has been described as discriminatory. Adam Evans reports for NIRS News.
4: More than 30,000 Territorians, most of them Indigenous, remain on the scheme, which quarantines part of their welfare payments for essential items. Labor said it kept its promise by abolishing the cashless debit card in 2023, but the separate basics card, which disproportionately affects Indigenous Territorians, remains in place. The Central Land Council has long opposed compulsory income management and is calling for a shift to a voluntary system instead.
2: A conversation is about to get underway on the future of Australia's universities. Shadow Minister for Education Julian Lisa will speak with the CEO of Universities Australia, Luke Sheehy, today about the next phase of change for universities as the Federal Parliament considers the University Accord Bill. Children across the European Union are set to face social media restrictions. European Commission President Ursula von der Leyen has outlined the plan, which will seek to prevent children under the age of 13 from accessing some social media platforms, while there will be no personal accounts for under 15s. She says the question is not whether children should have access to social media, but rather whether social media platforms should have access to children.
5: Young Europeans now spend 4 to 6 hours a day on screens. For years, platforms have denied the harm they created. They have tried to avoid prescriptive rules and set rules at their own pace. We're changing that with the Kids Act. That means that safety will come first.
2: The measure follows similar restrictions for young people in Australia, the UK, China, India and Turkey. Firefighters have been forced to stand and watch as a high-voltage substation in Sydney burnt early this morning. A coil system at the Mason Park switching station burst into flames just after 2 a.m. Ausgrid says the danger of burning equipment kept firefighters sidelined. The fire burned out under controlled conditions. The cause of the blaze is not yet known, with investigations to begin once the site is deemed safe to access. As bogong moths begin their journey across Australia toward the alpine regions, Australians are being asked to help track the endangered moths. Zoos Victoria says citizen scientists are encouraged to take a photo and log the location of the bogong moth with its moth tracker. It says they will likely be sighted from southern Queensland, central New South Wales and western Victoria, but warned due to plummeting numbers, pygmy possums are missing out on their primary food source. Logging sightings of the moths can help scientists track their migration and protect their future. Turning to sports, Socceroos coach Tony Popovich has named 7 uncapped players in his 26-player squad for the upcoming matches against Brazil. 16 players who took part in the World Cup earlier this year have retained their spots. Australia will face Brazil in Brisbane and Townsville later this month.
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0: That was Get the Wow from Shonen Knife. Before that was Arena Americanada by Boards of Canada. And we were just talking about old collectibles. Because I saw a story about, there was an article that in an apocalypse, the global currency would be Pokemon cards. Which is quite a statement out there. I was talking with, I sent it to my co-host Delaney. Because I know she's been big on collecting Pokemon cards at the moment, even though they're very expensive to buy.
1: They're in high demand currently. I don't want to give him a shout out, but Logan Paul is quite responsible for that. Anyway, yes, the 30th anniversary of the Pokemon card collecting actually came out, was it Wednesday, I believe? Wednesday. And I managed to get my hands on a pack.
0: Mm-hmm.
1: Guys, I'm really lucky. I opened a card and it's worth $600.
2: No way. No way.
1: And you can like pay to get it graded. And if it's graded, it's like $3,000.
0: I know the grading is very, very strict.
1: And you have to send it to America. And I'm like, yeah. Do I go through all that effort? Because if it's not 10 out of 10.
2: How much did you pay for the pack?
1: $20.
2: So what's the rationale? Is the rationale for holding on that it might become more, it's going to become more valuable?
1: See, this is my thought process. Because I'm like, okay, it's in high demand now because there's not as many out because it just came out on Wednesday. So mm-hmm. not many people have opened it. So if I hold on to it, do you think it'll depreciate? Or if I'll have to hold on to it for a few years for it to get big again.
0: As someone who had a very expensive item and held on to it and watched it lose a lot of money.
1: You were silly for that, Sean. You were silly.
0: I would say, I think it's probably worth sending it in because, as I said, like $600 is a lot for a Pokemon card.
1: I know.
2: I reckon I would. Do you say 3,000 if you get it graded?
1: Yes, that's if it's a 10, but...
0: Yeah, which there's very, like, yeah, it has to be printed properly. The edges have to be... Like, it's, some of it's not even in your control. It's just how it
1: it's gets like printed crazy. Immediately. And you have to send it to US. You have to wait, like, 6 months to get it back. So I'm like, if I send it, by the time it gets back, do you think it'll be
2: true, and
1: it?
2: Also, you never know with the post. Sometimes stuff gets lost.
1: Or, like, they break it on the way there.
0: Yeah, but we'll put it out to you guys. Do you have any old collectibles, any Pokemon cards, anything from decades gone that you think or you know that is worth hundreds, even thousands of dollars? Text us in 0468441073. This next song is Sour Gum from Olivia's World.

0: That was Dead Dog by Media Puzzle. We're just continuing our discussion on items and old things, whatever. As Delaney alluded to before, I wasn't particularly interested in talking about it, but they wanted me to bring it up. It's my old... I had a virtual item, and it might blow people's minds that there are even things that exist like this, but it's a completely virtual item for one of the video games that I play.
1: This blows my mind.
0: Yeah.
1: This is crazy to me.
0: It's just a skin for one of the items in the game. And I bought it for about $1,000. I sat on it just because I like it. I think it looks nice. The item went all the way up to $10,000 Australian, which at that point I was like, what is going on? Like,
1: I cannot believe you did not sell it.
0: And I didn't sell it.
1: Sorry, I didn't mean to.
0: That's fine. That's fine. But yeah, I didn't sell it. Sat on it. I asked people about it. Should I sell it? Everyone told me I should sell it. I didn't.
1: Why were you? Were you like thinking it's going to get more valuable, or was it an economic
0: Maybe.
1: Thing?
0: And it's also like I didn't buy it for the point of selling it. I bought it because I think it looks nice, which is maybe this is probably for anyone who's not in tune with this is probably insane to even think about for something that you can't even physically like hold or anything. It's just something you look at on a computer screen. But I did, and then obviously after I didn't sell it, it then crashed all the way back down. Sitting around $3,000 now, which is still good.
1: You've still made $2,000 if you sell it now.
0: Yeah, a lot of people have, I guess rightfully, been on my butt about it.
1: Do you care? Is that money that would have been, you know, would it have mattered to you?
0: I can't say no, because it is a lot of money for, as I said, something that's not even physically real. But I didn't buy it with the intent to sell it, so...
1: That would be so funny. You're like tax, and you've got to like account for these capital gains made on what's the game?
0: It's called Counter-Strike.
1: Counter-Strike CS skins. Wow.
0: Yeah.
2: You could have gone back to Europe with that money, Sean. Think about it.
0: I could have. As I said, don't want to think about it too much now.
2: Sorry, but this is your sign to listen to me all the time when I tell you to
0: sell. Yeah, probably.
2: Oh, I was thinking about other games, like other collectible toys that are so like worth so much money now.
0: Mm-hmm.
2: Like all the toys from when we were young, like Beanie Babies. Do you remember Polly Pockets?
1: Yeah, yep. I remember those.
2: Nintendo.
0: Yeah.
2: My friend has so many like old DS, Nintendo DS games.
0: Mm-hmm.
2: Like his collection is worth like $2,000.
1: That's
2: right
1: nuts.
2: Now.
1: What were you saying about you had a bunch of Beanie Babies?
2: Yeah, I had a bunch as a kid and my mom like donated them all. Which like, yay, like donate them. That's good. But also, come on.
0: Yeah,
2: like,
0: thinking it's all junk. How much would that be worth now?
2: I don't even know. I had so many. But some Beanie Babies go for like hundreds of dollars, like $600.
0: Yeah. I guess you can't replace the price in your heart as well.
2: Oh, that was
1: so
2: beautiful.
1: True.
2: Poetic. Save it for next week, Sean. Yeah.
1: This
2: poet.
1: Isn't an item, but it's sort of on the brand of what we've been talking about. Did you guys ever hear about that dude? He bought a bunch of Bitcoin in 2010.
0: Yep.
1: The guy who, and he's got, there's a pass, but he forgot the password to his wallet.
0: Oh, yes.
1: The password was on a USB that he threw out. And it presumably ended up it's in the UK somewhere, presumably ended up at the tip. Anyway, that Bitcoin, which I think he bought for a couple of $1,000 back in 2010, is now worth, I don't know, something like $20 million or more. And he can't remember the password.
0: Yep.
1: He needs to get this USB back. So he's recruited this like raw material sorting company to sift through the entire tip to try to find the USB on the basis they're going to get like $5 million or something, some cut if they find it. And no luck so far. This last I heard about this was a few years ago, so maybe there's been an update. But that sounds like a curse to me. I would rather have just not even had the Bitcoin.
0: Mm. Yeah, that's pretty rare. I thought you were going to talk about there was someone who bought a pizza with a Bitcoin.
2: What?
0: Which, that was like early like 2010s or whatever when Bitcoin was worth nothing and it was all like... Just, I guess, a novelty or whatever. And then you look at the transaction now, the guy spent probably like $500,000 or whatever for a pizza.
2: Guys, I'm going to be so vulnerable right now. I still don't really understand what the heck Bitcoin is.
1: Yeah, that's so vulnerable. Like, it's not like I understand what it is completely.
2: Oh, okay.
1: Yeah.
2: I guess I'll leave now. I'm just stupid. Bye.
1: I don't understand what it is. Blockchain. I don't know what that is.
2: I'm just going to pretend nod and smile.
0: Too long of a discussion.
1: It's all about the blockchain, creating a cryptic network of finances.
2: No,
1: do you understand?
2: No.
1: I don't know. Maybe nobody knows what it means, and that's why the value is so crazy. It's all just a big ruse.
2: Yes.
1: And you pretend to know.
2: Everyone's being gaslit.
1: Could be.
0: Anyway, this next song is Never Never Again by Real Numbers.

Hi, my name is Will. I'm a host of the Monday Daily Show. I love 2SER because it gives journalism students like myself a kickstart in their career.

That was Can't You See from Bonobo featuring Anya Martin. That's the feature album this week at 2SER, Distance and Static by Bonobo. It's one of my... I've heard them before and I'm a big fan of their work. I'm a big video gamer and they had one of their songs in a game that I played. So I went through down the rabbit hole and yeah, I was listening to this album. So it's a great album. And as I said, the feature album this week on 2SER. Bonobo is the alias of British-born producer, DJ and musician Simon Charles Green. And 2SER subscribers can enter the draw to win a vinyl copy of this by emailing win@2SER with Bonobo in the title. This next song is Beaten with Sticks by Channel Beats.

0: still.
1: That was Another World by Raw Headache from the Quiz album High by Raw Headache. Before that, we had This Too Shall Pass by James Ellis Ford. Now, we're going to be chatting a bit about friendships. A famous MIT study came out a few years ago where it went viral. It said 50% of friendships are not reciprocal. It's kind of a depressing headline. but the crux of it is the researchers concluded that we're all just out here desperately projecting friendship onto people and naively hoping they'll throw us a bone back. I'm sure we've all thought about one particular friendship right away where you like them a lot more than they like you. You think you're a lot closer. I have Rupert and Sean in here with me. Do you boys have any experience with this?
2: Yeah, I feel like I fall victim to this a lot. At the last job that I used to work at a cinema, I was like being a crew trainer there. I kind of had to be like the friendly guy getting everyone involved, working with all these mostly like school kids or whatever, who this was their first job or whatever. So I kind of wanted and had to be everyone's friend. And a lot of times people maybe didn't want to do that as well. So I feel like, I've probably done this and I guess maybe gotten used to it a lot, but yeah.
1: Yeah, of course, Rupert.
3: I feel like if I have a sense that if friendship is not being reciprocated, they're not texting back, or I just feel like the energy is not matched, I'm like, I'm done. I'm not subjecting myself to that. It's just like, I don't want to do that. Like, I feel like there are plenty of people out there who want to have normal friendships. It's just why I don't want to waste my time. Do you know what I mean?
1: Yeah. Self-respect. I like it.
3: Yeah. I cut it off at the stem. I don't cut it off. I'll just match their energy. They text me back once every 6 months. I'll text them back once every 6 months. And that's what it is.
1: I feel like the older I've got, here I go. I'm so mature for 23. No, the older I get, I feel like I notice friendships or relationships where I'm always the first one reaching out. And so I'm just like, you know what? What happens if I don't reach out? And then they don't reach back out and you guys don't talk in, 6 months? And you're okay, so I was doing all the heavy lifting here.
3: Yeah.
2: Totally. I've seen that mentality a bit, but I can't necessarily get behind it because I feel like if you do that, you end up losing a lot more relationships than what it's worth.
1: Okay, so you're in the boat of
2: even though there are there probably are some people there that I guess don't deserve to have that relationship, I feel like it's kind of a pretty negative way to look at things.
1: Okay, I see that point of view.
3: I have to disagree. You're saying that you will lose too many friendships if you don't put in the effort when someone... I'm like, nah.
2: I think so. I don't know. It's just kind of human relation stuff. I feel like I'll probably try and be it's probably to my detriment as well, but I'll try and be the nicer guy.
1: Okay, well, if you're on Rupert's side of if they're not giving anything, don't get it, don't give anything back, or if you're on Sean's side of it's worth the friendship even if you're doing all the heavy lifting, text us in, let us know. That's 0468-441073.
3: Can I say one thing quickly on this? What if it's like a romantic thing? Because surely you don't want to be the guy or girl kind of chasing... Like, if it's romance, do you guys do? Because I'm like just the same that way. I'm absolutely not going to chase somebody or like show that I have more. You have to match them, don't you think? Or do you guys think it's similar?
1: I don't know. I feel like it depends. Sometimes I like being like a little, chase me a little bit, which can be toxic, you know?
3: but I see people doing that and I'm like, I'm not doing that. We can both do this.
1: Yeah, it is fun if it's both of you, you're taking turns. It has to be a bit of like give and take, push and pull, I think. Sean, any opinion?
2: I don't know. I think it's too much hassle, too much going on.
1: You're so chill. You don't like all the work. All right, well, text us in if you have an opinion on that. We're going to listen to some music by William Crichton, Murrumbidgee.

0: That was Equinoctial from Bonobo Distance and Static, the 2SCR feature album for this week. Before that was Cold Night by Warren Mason. We're back just a little bit before the news. Anything we had to say, guys, or?
1: Yeah, just to reiterate. Well, yeah. We were just discussing the MIT study about friendships. 50% of friendships are non-reciprocal. We had a little discussion about whether or not we are in the boat of cutting people off or persevering in the face of not being reciprocated in our relationships.
0: But yeah, still let us know. Text in on 0468 441073. What side of the fence are you on if you're with mine or

0: extra impetus from a prolonged Middle East conflict, and that is putting pressure on prices in Australia.
1: The RBA board is meeting on September the 28th and 29th when a decision will be made on the cash rate, which currently sits at 4.35%. Groups from across various sectors have united to call for a national migration summit in response to competing migration announcements. Laura Devoy has the details.
2: The alliance includes small business, social service, multicultural, regional and migration organisations. Yesterday, Home Affairs Minister Tony Burke outlined plans to cut temporary migration and other measures to reduce the humanitarian intake. It follows One Nation's plan to slash immigration. The message from the alliance: bring together governments, business, unions, community organisations, researchers, migration experts and multicultural leaders to help shape a long-term evidence-based roadmap for the nation's migration system. The alliance says the issue is too important for Australia's prosperity to not get it right.
1: Workplaces will be provided some guidance on the adoption of artificial intelligence. The federal government is meeting with the executives of several companies today to work on a best practice guidance for AI in the workplace. Restrictions on smart glasses, workplace protections and online safety will be on the agenda. The government is considering a world-leading ban on smart glasses in its offices and service centres. Indigenous South Sydney Rabbitohs players are preparing to launch the final phase of a gambling harm campaign. Latrell Mitchell, Cody Walker, David Fifita and Talis Duncan are fronting the campaign, which was launched in August, in response to research which found Aboriginal people in New South Wales experience at-risk gambling at almost three times the rate of the general population. The Our Mob, Our Media, Our Message social media campaign is aimed at Aboriginal young people, acting on advice from Aboriginal stakeholders and organisations on the importance of raising awareness about gambling harm among Aboriginal youth. Some Canadians have welcomed the European Union's ambition for Canada to become its first associate member. The status, which doesn't exist just yet, would mean closer regulatory alignment and participation in some EU programs. The BBC has spoken to a number of Canadians following the announcement.
3: I like the idea of having some sort of formal relationship with the EU, whatever, you know, associate member might look like in practice.
4: Not only does it make more sense to associate closely with Europe, it's a place that I would rather be associating with given the way things are these days. So
5: it's great to develop trade relationships with other countries and other parts of the world. I think that they would love to have our products if we were able to deliver them.
1: Potential industrial action may impact the school holiday plans for some families. Qantas is attempting to prevent the Transport Workers Union from moving ahead with the planned 24-hour strike action on Thursday. It relates to Qantas Link flights out of Sydney and freight services. Around 650 employees are planning to be part of the industrial action. The airline says it has contingency plans should the action go ahead. Turning to sport now in cricket, Kiwi Lachie Ferguson is coming back to the Big Bash. The 35-year-old has signed with the Sydney Thunder. He played six games for the club in 2024-25 and has committed to the full upcoming season, including finals.
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0: one of my favorites from her. Before that was Alter Leia Shinnim. I hope I got that right. By Alemayehu Ashit. I hope so. Anyway, we were going to talk about food combinations, which this is an interesting topic for me because I am a very, very plain eater. So I think just the word food combinations is kind of getting a lot for me.
1: Wait, what's your what's your go-to sandwich again?
0: My go-to sandwich, which I've been blasted many times before by my friends and by the show, is just a salami sandwich. And by salami sandwich, I mean bread, salami, bread.
2: See, it's
1: a classic.
2: Okay, the fact there's no butter is what throws me off.
1: You need something to...
2: You need something wet in it. Sorry if that's gross, but...
0: I don't think I do, but I understand your opinions. I'm just going to keep eating my sandwich if I want
1: to. Fair enough.
2: Okay, respect for that, actually, Sean. Respect. Yeah. No, so, there's a trend right now online for food combinations. Mm-hmm. Have you guys seen it?
0: I think you showed me some before.
2: Yeah, so they're I don't know who started it, but this lady basically claimed if you put this and this together, it creates something else. So the famous one is if you put cinnamon on lemon, it's supposed to taste like Coca-Cola.
0: Okay.
2: Which I kind of want to try. Maybe we should have brought some into the studio.
1: We should. Uh-huh. Maybe next week.
2: And then another one is apparently if you put sugar on tomatoes, it tastes like strawberries. That one I'm skeptical.
1: I could see that. Because tomatoes kind of got that red flavor.
2: Yeah. Maybe that's how we can get all the tomato haters on our side.
1: I don't like tomato. Oh. But the idea of putting sugar on it doesn't really make it sound much better.
2: Guys, what's happening?
0: I'm not a fan of tomato as... a main ingredient or something. If it's in something, I can live with it. But if it's
1: Sean. raw tomato is not. I'm not too much into it.
2: Okay, but Sean, you're Italian. That's crazy.
0: I know. a lot of my food likes go against my culture. Unfortunately.
2: Damn. Okay, you guys don't even like tomatoes. You're gonna kill me when I tell you what I used to eat as a kid.
0: Mm-hmm.
2: My weird food combo. I used to have sandwiches.
0: Yeah.
2: With peanut butter and Vegemite on them.
1: See. That would be so much worse if there was tomato involved, which there's not.
2: Fair.
0: I don't think that's completely terrible. It sounds...
2: It's like saute.
1: I disagree. That's kind of shocking, I think. Did you put butter on?
2: But it's salty and a little sweet and savory at the same time. It's a bit of everything.
1: Maybe it's one of those ones I shouldn't knock it. But Vegemite is it's not... okay. Yeah, I should give it a go.
2: Wait, everyone. Were you just going to say you don't like Vegemite?
1: No, I love Vegemite. Okay. I love it. I'm not sure about it. To be honest, when the cheesy mite thing came out, iSnack 2.0, I was that's weird. But cheese and Vegemite feels very intuitive to me now.
2: Yeah, that's go-to.
1: Yeah.
2: You were going to lose your Australian citizenship for a second there.
1: No, I would never want to slander Vegemite. I think it's wrong that people live in the country and don't like it.
2: Wow. Correct me if I'm wrong, Sean, but have you never tried Vegemite?
0: I haven't.
2: That is crazy.
1: Hang on, what?
0: Well, as you probably could have guessed from my lack of sandwich ingredients.
1: But you've never tried Vegemite. Are you not curious?
0: Maybe.
1: It's national
0: once,
1: staple?
0: No, I haven't tried it enough to remember it.
1: Whoa, and you don't want to try it?
0: Not particularly.
1: I reckon must be one of the... I reckon I put money, you would be the only person who was born in Australia... who is over the age of 20, who has never...
0: You really think so?
1: I reckon everybody has tried Vegemite. That is so unusual.
0: I really don't think so.
2: Americans have tried it. Just the fact they eat it with a spoon is a different story. But come on, Sean. Maybe next week. That's what we're doing.
1: Have a Vegemite trial.
0: Forcing me to eat.
2: Yeah.
1: And then you can try the Vegemite and peanut butter right after.
2: Throwback. If you guys have any weird food combos, though, let us know.
0: Yeah, text us in 0468441073. Let us know. This next song is Blood Horse by Grace Cummings.

At least you'll look happier, healthier, flashier, wealthier.

0: Hi, this is Eleanor from the Friday Daily. I've loved 2SER since the mid-80s. The music was great and my friends volunteered. What's kept me listening all these years is the diversity, with shows you just won't hear anywhere else. And after volunteering for the past 4.5 years, 2SER has become more than just a station to me. It's a community I'm truly a part of.
1: That's a funny coincidence. That's our host, Eleanor Godley. If you've just tuned in, I am Sean. I'm with my co-host Delaney, and we're filling in for Eleanor for the next two weeks, while Eleanor's taking a well-deserved break. So I hope you've enjoyed everything we've chatted about today. We're still with you for the next half an hour or so. It's 11:21 right now on 2SER. You're listening to the Friday Daily. This next song is Enchanted by Forest Law.

Just got a text in from Pablo talking about, we were talking about our discussion on food combinations before, and I guess just interesting foods. He texted in saying, a Japanese fermented bean called natto. It looks like something out of the Alien franchise, which I can definitely see. I've never seen this before, but looking up images of it, I can definitely see why you're saying that. I'm with my food, I'm not like against trying stuff. I'll try stuff, and whether or not I like it, I guess is a different story, but I'm open to trying stuff. So I'll see if there's any dishes out there that have this on it. I'll take a look at it. But it's definitely a interesting recommendation. This next song is The Dagger from Saul Williams.

0: was a nice song. That was Blue Disco by Arlo Parks. Before that was Love You Better by Aura Kogan. We just got a text in from Paola, who was listening to our Vegemite chat before. She was saying, so I love fresh sourdough bread on fresh sourdough bread, Vegemite and walnuts, or Vegemite and sliced tomato on sourdough toast or in a sandwich, or Vegemite and cucumber sandwiches. Which those, the tomato and cucumber, I can, a bit, like, I haven't tried it myself, as I said, but I think that's fine. The walnuts might be a bit pushing it for me.
1: See, I feel like walnuts is just on my wavelength.
0: Yeah.
1: Peanut butter, walnuts, kind of same. Like, it's like the nutty, it's like sweet and savory, salty. You get all of the senses.
0: I don't think I've had walnuts, like, in anything. I've just kind of had them as, like, a standalone food object or whatever.
1: Really? See, yeah. The interesting one for me is the cucumber.
0: Yeah.
1: I've never thought of cucumber in Vegemite, but you know what, Paola? You might be onto something. I might be trying something new today.
0: There you go. Yeah.
1: But actually, I feel like Sean's going to find it weird, but I feel like everyone else is going to think it's normal.
0: As per usual, yeah.
1: On sourdough, I like tomato, feta, and balsamic vinegar. Does that sound weird? Or is that, I feel like that's standard.
0: I think it sounds okay.
1: Yeah.
0: Maybe I might have to like look at it.
1: But like, I feel like balsamic vinegar has the same vibe as Vegemite. Salty, savory, umami. I'm just saying words.
0: So. Yeah.
1: Maybe this is our gateway to having Vegemite.
0: Maybe. You guys are putting a lot of out there ingredients.
1: It's my mission.
0: As I said, I'm not afraid of trying anything, but
1: we need to get you away from the tuna pasta, Sean. That can't be your one go-to.
0: Anyway, this next song is Smoke Signals by Awuda.

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0: Zip, zop, zap. If you know what I just said, you're probably getting war flashbacks to drama class. That's right, Sydney's comedy scene is gearing up for one of its biggest afternoons of the year. This Sunday, the Enmore Theatre plays host to Celebrity Theatre Sports, a massive gala blending improv royalty with celebrity guests, all in support of the incredible charity work of Canteen. To talk us through the chaos and brilliance of live unscripted theatre, we have comedy royalty in the studio. He's a multiple-time theatre sports champion, a master storyteller, and a staple of the local stage. John Knowles, welcome to the show.
1: Hey, thanks. That's a nice introduction. I don't know about royalty. Maybe it's a court jester.
0: Well, the gala is put on to support the non-for-profit organization Canteen. How did that's something correct. Like this come about? Like, why theatre sports?
1: Well, that's a very good question. It goes way back to a woman named Julie Dunsmore and Andrew Denton, who had had the idea many, many years ago to support kids with cancer. And it's actually grown, and now it's you know, teens affected by cancer. But because of that, we decided, because we're all theater sports players, that we could raise some money. So we do this annual gala where we have this monster raffle, and all the celebrities donate something kooky from their life. Like this year we've got Rob Mills is the singer is donating a sign from Ramsey Street that he stole from neighbors, I believe. And there's someone else who else is in Adam Spencer is in this year, and Andrew Redmayne, the Socceroos goalkeeper, is coming in. So he's the known as the Grey Wiggle because he's this crazy moves that he does in the net.
0: Yeah.
1: And he's going to donate his gloves used in the World Cup. So there's lots of cool kind of stuff to if you show up to the show for the laughs, you can also buy a ticket from the raffle and hopefully go home with some cool quirky stuff. Yeah.
0: Wow. Okay. So are we really throwing the celebrities in the deep end then if we have a bunch of comedy legends and improv?
1: I would say half and half. There's some who will have never played any theater sports or been really on a stage as far as a comedy goes. And then there's some people like, for instance, we've got a guy named James Galea, who's a really great comedian and magician, but he's never done improv. So we're going to throw him in with Adam Spencer and Millsy. And then we've got, I'm in an excellent team this year. usually you don't know who you're going to get. And sometimes you get people who have never played theater sports, but I'm very lucky this year that I'm playing with a guy named Steve Lynch, who's a champion, and Kate Coates, who's this wonderful theater sports player. And also the actress Susan Pryor. I don't know if you know Susan Pryor, but she's been around for a long time. She was in Puberty Blues. She was in Muriel's Wedding. She's been in lots of good stuff since then, The Rover and other things. Anyway, she's a great actress. And so she's really nervous because she's such a fantastic preparer for roles, like, you know, to learn her lines and get everything down pat exactly right. And improv is something new to her. So she's really nervous in a good way. We'll support her. I mean, that's the fun of theater sports is you just say yes to whatever the celebrity star says or does, and you see what can happen. So it's seat of your pants comedy, but it's always really funny.
0: Yeah, it sounds like you got a great team. Are you feeling confident for the win this year again?
1: I don't know. There's another team where it has Ryan Atkins, who's a guy you might know from Jonesy and Amanda. He's very funny, and he's with Genevieve Hegney, who's from Colin from Accounts, who's hysterical. So, and Harry June's on their team, and he's amazing stand-up comedy. So the competition is pretty stiff this year, I have to say. We've even got Daniel Cordeau from Thank God You're Here is on another team. So there's some people who know what they're doing, and we'll have to be good to beat them, I'll tell you that.
0: Okay, it'll make for a good show, though. Good competition.
1: Oh, it will be. It will be, yeah. I mean, the fun of this show is that because the celebrities are putting themselves out there and really risking their reputations by, saying, I'll just do it no matter what you say. I'll say yes to it on stage. It's one-off kind of humor. Like, if you're in the audience, you'll see something that will never happen any other night. And that's what makes improv so electric on the day is that, the audience are seeing people struggle for a moment and then come up with something brilliant like this. It's not like stand up where you prepared it all and then you fail or you succeed on whether you wrote a good joke. We're trying to make it up on the spot. So some of it's going to soar and occasionally it's going to crash and burn, but that's fun too.
0: Yeah, of course. And as you said, improv has changed a lot over the years, but theatre sports still remains like a Sydney institution. What about it do you think, this format, what about it do you think keeps people coming back?
1: That's a good question, because when I started, I was young, like I was only 18, 19. And what we find, because we've Impro Australia, who runs theatre sports, also has a solid schools program. Yeah. So we get them early. we get people doing theatre sports in, grade 7, 8, 9, 10, 11, 12. And by the time they get to like grade 12, they've been playing for 5 years and they're really, really sharp. Like they're very, very good players. Mm. So they can step out of high school and essentially step into one of our professional shows. Some of them, they're that good. And so because it's the type of art form where you don't need anything, you don't need you don't need an instrument, you don't need any special place to do it. You can just meet up with your friends and do theater sports. A lot of people get together and just do it in their house or, have jams. And it really involves, let's be honest, involves the quirky people who often don't have a clique. Mm. The comedians are often the people around the fringes of society, and we clump with each other. So it's great, if you're neurodivergent or you have, a quirky sense of humor, theater sports, you will find your tribe. we're those wacky people. And a lot of those people go on to be, famous sort of comedians you've got Andrew Denton and, who else? Julia Zemiro. Like a lot of people who you know from TV started in theater sports, and they really got their ability to work a crowd and just to think on their feet. So it's a lot of people take our classes because of that. Even if they don't want to be on stage, they know it. Being good at improv helps them in life. In an interview or in a if you're dating or whatever, just to be good on your feet is a real skill.
0: Yeah, of course, yeah. And is that really what you want audiences to take away from the show, the sense of community, as well as supporting Canteen and everything?
1: Yeah, I mean, that really, when it comes down to this particular show, is our sort of feel-good show of the year, where we give back and, no one is getting paid. None of the actors on stage are getting paid. The hosts aren't getting paid. It's all donated to have a good time and, support Canteen and just, I'll talk from my personal experience. A couple of years ago, my wife contracted cancer. And so even though I've been, supporting Canteen all my life and raising money for them, I suddenly found myself in need of their services, my 4 kids. And to be on the other side was incredible. Like this charity is unbelievable, the way they pick up these young kids who are really struggling and just take care of them through that period of their life. So I'm a big fan, not as just a player, but as a person who's got the chance to use their services. So I'm back them right to the end.
0: Well, thank you for sharing that, and thank you so much for joining us, John. Everyone, that was John Knowles.
1: My pleasure.
0: Thank you. He's an absolute legend on the stage. Thank you for dropping in. Catch him and the rest of the crew live this Sunday afternoon at 4 p.m. for Celebrity Theatre Sports at the Enmore Theatre. Make sure to grab your tickets through Ticketek, support Canteen, and get ready for some serious chaos. Good luck on Sunday, John.
1: Thanks very much. Thanks for having me.
0: Thank you.

0: So, we've come to the end of our first daily with me, your host, Sean McDonald, and co-host, Delaney Carter. Thanks to Rupert Canning as well for joining us. He's gone to host or get ready for his program tonight at 10 p.m. Not Punk Enough. And yeah, thanks for joining us. We'll be here for the next 2 weeks while Eleanor's still away. We hope we've given you a good show today.
1: Yep.
0: Coming up, we've got Groove Therapy.
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Now, did you know that Centraline barely scraped into the UK charts with this one? But the American dance floors loved it. Of course, Centraline, Walking into Sunshine, we all love it here at Street Sounds Radio. Went into the top five on the US disco charts in 1981. And hello and welcome. DJ Shan in the hot seat for another week of groove therapy here on 2SER. Really terrific to have your company. You got me for the next 2 hours as I run through soul, funk and disco anthem after anthem, including this next one, produced by a group called The System. You might remember their big hit, In My System. Now in 1981, they produced this next tune for Chaka Khan. It's called This Is My Night. Keep it locked, you with DJ Shan, 2SER.

Now, here's a fun fact about this tune from the Staple Singers. Did you know that Bruce Willis, the actor, he released this as a record in 1987, and his version went higher in the American charts than the original version by the Staple Singers. Holy moly. DJ Shan in the hot seat this afternoon. Really terrific to have your company. Here's another big hit, this one from Cameo. Before they put out Word Up, they put out this tune, Single Life, and it became a top 20 hit in the UK, reaching number 15 in 1985. Let's give it a listen. You're with DJ Shan, 2SER.

Jitterbuggin' from Heatwave, so irresistible. That trademark sound of songwriter Rod Temperton. Now, if you don't know the name, you absolutely know his music, because he went on to write so many hits for Michael Jackson, including Thriller. How about that? DJ Shan in the hot seat this afternoon on 2SER right up until 2 o'clock. This is Tina Marie with Square Biz.

Did you know in 1958, Lou Rawls was in a car crash while touring with Sam Cooke, and he was pronounced dead on the way to the hospital and spent 5.5 days in a coma. But 18 years later, he had one of the biggest hits of his life with that tune right there, number 2 on the pop charts and number 1 on the R&B charts. That was Lou Rawls with You'll Never Find Another Love Like Mine. Let's move into this one, another hit from the songwriting powerhouse duo, Ashford and Simpson. It's called You Seem to Hang On. DJ Shan on your airwaves right up until 2 o'clock this afternoon here on 2SER.

Now that voice, that's Elle Hudson with One Way. The track Shine On Me. Now have a listen to the backing vocals in this next tune because you might just detect the voice of James Ingram, who we'll also hear from later on in the show. But right now he's about to feature on this tune from Carl Carlton. She's a Bad Mama Jamma, written by Leon Haywood, who gave the tune to Carl Carlton and earned him a Grammy nomination. How about that? DJ Shan on your airwaves here on 2SER with a springtime soul anthem set just to get your weekend started right. Keep it locked.

Sharon Redd with Never Give You Up. Never gonna give you up. Now, before her own solo career, Sharon Redd was one of Bette Midler's backing singers from the Harlettes. And she's part of a larger musical family too. Her half-sister happens to be Penny Ford, who went on to be the vocalist for the late 80s dance act Snap. DJ Shad, 2SER is the station, running through some springtime soul anthems just because, well, you know, let's get our weekend started right. This is Sherrick with Just Call.

That unmistakable voice of Sheila E. and Prince. Somebody help me. Prince played almost every instrument on that record, yet didn't get a credit. This is Beggar and Co. Somebody Help Me Out. You're with DJ Shan here on 2SER.

Oh, such a tune. Jeffrey Osborne. Don't You Get So Mad. You know, this one was co-written by Michael Sembello, who also played guitar on it. And that same year, Michael Sembello got a number one hit with Maniac from the movie Flashdance. DJ Shan on your airwaves on 2SER up until 2 o'clock. Here's another tune penned by Rod Temperton, who we heard from earlier. This is George Benson with Love Times Love.

What an anthem. Kashif, I just gotta have you. Lover, turn me on. Now, did you know that Kashif went on to produce Whitney Houston's very first single, You Give Good Love? And this month marks 10 years since we lost him in 2016. But stay tuned because we've got another one of his Whitney productions later on in the show. Coming up next is a tune that was originally written for Leo Sayer. He was going to call it She's So Shy. Now say that 10 times fast. Fortunately, the Pointer Sisters flipped it, turned it into a number 3 hit in America with His So Shy. DJ Shan running through some springtime soul anthems on 2SER.

Now I just know you're singing along at home to this one. Originally written and produced by James Ntume and Reggie Lucas. This is Phyllis Hyman with You Know How to Love Me. And we've got some shout-outs going out to Greg Slater, who wants to send a shout-out to Ali and Kimmy for all the great work they've done. Also, hello to Jim Clark, who sent me an email saying every Friday is a pleasure. And to Jared Garlick, who sent me an email saying that Groove Therapy is his weekly dose of groovy sanity. Love that. Luke and Stephen Leichhardt, great to have you guys on board. Groove Therapy at 2ser.com. Let me know if you tuned in and hanging out with me. This is Change.

It's deaf. It's dope. It's fly. It's fresh. It's another Groove Therapy Master Mix. Hey Shan, show 'em how it's done.

Now, here's a story that Jimmy Jam tells. Alexander O'Neill was in the band that became The Time until Prince fired him. And the way Jimmy Jam tells the story, Alexander asked for money for a new pool, a car, and a house before they even had a record deal. No wonder Prince fired him, but it all worked out because Criticize, that tune right there, went to number 4 in the UK and became his biggest hit. And also a group therapy anthem, as is this next tune from the Universal Robot Band, Barely Breaking Even, a tune that came from the creative minds of New York producers Patrick Adams and Leroy Burgess. Big shout-outs going out to Carolina Morrison, Zonk in Alexandria, John Cross in Epping, Pat D in Wollongong, Brenton in Columbia, and Adrian in Blackheath. You're with DJ Shan, 2SER.

Now take a listen to this. See if you recognize that voice. That's the voice of Stevie Wonder, who wrote this song for Roberta Flack. Don't Make Me Wait Too Long. What a tune. DJ Shan on your airwaves here on 2SER up until 2 o'clock. Hoba Mello's coming up after me. Now here's a big one from Billy Ocean. Perfect to get your weekend started. It's called Nights. Feel like getting down.

Now, I think this might be the first time I've ever played this tune on radio. The classic Sade with Smooth Operator. One of the greatest. Now, this next artist has a birthday in September. From 1954, she also made history as the first woman to be the musical director of the Grammy Awards, and she did the same job for the Emmys. This is Patrice Rushen, Never Gonna Give You Up.

Now, she has to be one of my favourites, Patrice Rushen, Never Gonna Give You Up. And this next tune is going out to regular listeners, Ash and Lex. 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They wanted to hear this one, but I held off because I knew it would be perfect for this week. This is Hall & Oates, Private Eyes, going out to Ash and Lex. And what a request. 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

Now, how can you resist singing along to that tune right there? Such an anthem. It does bring us to the end of the show. What an amazing 2 hours. I've had so much fun, and I hope you guys have enjoyed that musical journey. Hope Mello's up next with the Mighty Reel. It's going to be a great afternoon here on 2SER. Big thank you to everybody who emailed in. I'm DJ Shan. I'll see you next week.

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5: 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This always was and always will be Aboriginal land. Big shouts to Shan, with the show before this one with Groove Therapy, 24 years strong on 2SER. Amazing selections as always. Doffing my cap to Shan right now. And it's always great to see him, mate. And do catch him around the city at all the various gigs he's spinning wax at. Thanks for joining me. It is a beautiful Friday afternoon. It's warm. It's a little bit humid, I think it's a good time for some good music. Thankfully, to help with that, this afternoon we're joined by a very special guest, returning champion Raffi Lovechild has come in with a bag of mostly 45s, a few 12s, and we're going to work it out as we go along. You are on Mighty Reel. I'm Hoba Mallow, with you here until 4.

0: You're on 2SER. How's your Friday going? Slipping into something smooth and comfortable here with some selections from Raffy Lovechild. He's just sorting through his stack of 45s. Raff, don't get away from the mic. You can't escape that easily. What's this one?
1: Freaky Creatures?
2: By Eli.
1: Creatures, yeah.
0: I'll let him get back to it. But you're on 2SER, 0468 44 1073. Thanks for the nice messages so far as well. Hope you're copping some of that sunshine. We've got some sunshine grooves coming your way over the next couple of hours.

0: My name is Luca York. I'm a producer on Thursday Drive, and I love 2SER because it has allowed me to interview so many interesting people.
1: Hi, I'm Meredith Welch from Thursday's Drive, and I love 2SER because I love music, art, and friends.
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4: 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You're in 2SER. Raffy Lovechild is a special guest here this afternoon on Mighty Rail. I've been whisking through a whole host of killer 45 singles. Might have to get the lowdown on what a few of them are. When he gets a chance, it's got them piled up. We'll talk about a couple of them shortly.

0: You're on 2SER. It's happy hour on Mighty Reel. Hope you're enjoying the sound so far. Raffy Lovechild, our special guest. I hope you can stick around for the whole thing. You don't have to run off, do you?
1: No.
0: Oh, yeah.
1: I mean, yeah.
0: You're in all the way.
1: Yeah, that's it.
0: Here we go. Raff, what's this? I know a few people are going to wonder.
1: I think it's on the... It's Cruisy. And, yeah, beautiful cover of good old A2A State. Yeah.
0: Lovely.
1: I can't remember when I bought it. Maybe it's been out for a couple of years now, at least.
0: Yeah.
1: Sometimes you lose, you know.
0: Yep.
1: Time and track.
0: Especially with the amount of records, 45s, you tend to carry around.
1: Yeah.
0: We're going all vinyl this afternoon. That's your preferred way.
1: Yeah, absolutely. I mean, I love all good music, but personally, I just love spinning vinyl.
0: Yeah. It's funny. Do you remember the original 808 State?
1: Oh, absolutely.
0: Coming,
1: so good.
0: Yeah.
1: Yeah, it's just iconic tune, I reckon. Especially when you first heard it ages ago. Yeah, it's beautiful.
0: Awesome. And an evergreen, a timeless classic, and then it
1: absolutely.
0: Just do it in any version like that.
1: Such a great cover, isn't it?
0: We're making a bit of a mess of the 2SER studios here because the records are kind of all over the place. we're having a bit of fun here.
1: Sorry, Lucky.
0: That's all right. Do you know what you played beforehand?
1: I put them in a stack because I sat down. I got a lot of records, not a bad thing.
0: Yeah.
1: And I had a bit of a dig and then pulled out, you know, records that I've never played out or hardly ever played out.
0: Yeah.
1: So, yeah, it's a bit all over the shop, but yeah, I've made a little stack of the first.
0: All right. We'll get those up on the track list at 2ser.com just in case you're curious rather than try to figure it out on the fly. But we heard it through Drifting Clouds opening the show with. We also was Stiletto.
1: Yeah.
0: Yeah, we'll just get it up on the website.
1: I don't know too much about him. I got to do some more homework. I quite love that tune.
0: Stiletto?
1: Yeah, it's a lovely tune.
0: We'll do some research and get back. But you're on 2SER 107.3. It's good to have you here.
1: Thank you.
0: Hover Mallow. Raff's here. Yeah, thanks, Raff. Cool. We'll go on to another tune here. You got one queued up.
1: I think you know a bit more about this 45. I've had it for a while, but you had it a bit longer than me.
0: I have to take the record off to remember the actual Elias that they did this under. But this next one is sort of an instrumental drum track that Benny Badge and Harvey Sutherland put out on Wax Museum Records about 10 years ago. I know this because they came on the show around the time they released it. But we'll catch up on
1: what
0: the track.
1: What a great combo as well.
0: Worked on music together for a long time, particularly around the time this came out, doing lots of cool side things. But I'm going to hit play on that now.
1: Sweet.
0: And maybe we'll figure out what the track and title and get back to that. But you're on 2SER. It's good to have you here. So here goes the track that we'll have to get back to about the track name, artist and title on. And we're going through the afternoon here with the one, the only, Raffy Lovechild.

So this right here, I just remembered, is Loose Change by the Blue Avenue Band. Their one and only release, led by Benny Badge. Who was making a lot of West Coast influence boogie and soul. He's very much a big fan of Kashif, especially. Probably hear that there.

Devil's Dance by Cortex. It's the title of this song and the artist. You're on 2SER Mighty Real. We've got Rafi Lovechild mostly on selections. We're going a few here, moving through Friday afternoon together, ratcheting up the funky tension. 0468 44 1073 if you want to get in touch, or Mighty Real at 2SER. Got some disco royalty in the text line at the moment. But most of all, hope you are having a wonderful Friday afternoon. It's looking pretty warm today and getting quite hot tomorrow. Highs of 28 on tomorrow being Saturday, the 19th of September. With a cool change kicking in the early part of next week. The weather's fluctuating, and so are the sounds here. 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

I'm Reenie, host of Crossing the Streams, Wednesdays 2 till 4 on 2SER. The thing I love most about 2SER is all the incredible tunes that you get to hear all day, every day. And that is the product of some incredible tastemakers, presenters, producers. There's just a great culture of people here.

0: You are on to SCR 107.3. Mighty Real. As always, an honour, privilege, and something I look forward to each week, being able to share music with you here on a Friday afternoon, and especially like doing that with friends. And what better friend to have in than Raffy Lovechild. Thanks for coming in the Sabo to bringing in your 45 beauties for a spin around the 2SER airways, Raff.
1: Thank you very much for having me. Always a pleasure.
0: So the track right here is El Niño.
1: That's correct, yeah.
0: By the Coleman Brothers. Now, at risk of you not knowing exactly the order, because who can remember 5 minutes ago, a few of the other tracks that you played in the last bracket. It's okay.
1: Yeah,
0: if not, we'll get them up on the 2SER
1: website. We'll get them up. They're a bit all over the shop. So many records.
0: And I guess while we're here too, you mentioned at the start of the show that you sort of brought in a selection, stuff you don't always get to play out, stuff that's close to your heart,
1: things like that. Yeah, had a bit of a dig during the week, and then, also sometimes you got to pick records that you're feeling, even as much as you love a certain record, you drop the needle and go, oh, yeah, it's all right. Don't feel like playing this today, sort of thing.
0: Yeah.
1: Yeah, go with the feels.
0: It's an emotional roller coaster choosing.
1: Yeah,
0: tunes.
1: Absolutely.
0: But I just want to give a big special shout out to a few people close to our heart, which is Dan, Nikki and Adam of the High Bar in Erskineville, who have fostered a venue, kind of the OG, that has made it a place where you can play whatever you want. You know, you'll get in trouble if you pay too many stinkers, but they've always been supportive of vinyl culture, DJing a lot of different people over the last 10 years, and just absolute legendary people.
1: You took the words out of my mouth. Absolute legends.
0: Just want to get, big shout out to those guys. And, the Hive Bar, in a way, like sort of a bit of an originator or keeping the flame alive through a long period of vinyl DJing not being such a thing. It's comeback in a lot of ways. And a lot of what maybe the Hive have done has been copied in a lot of places or taken inspiration from the Hive.
1: Yeah,
0: but
1: true.
0: Holding down such an incredible venue and being such a supporter of the music community and the record collecting community in the Inner West is huge shout and big love. You guys are all.
1: Lots of love. Legends.
0: I'm getting emotional. It's too much for a Friday. But Raff, up next, you've queued up a chat.
1: And you did. Yeah, it's a dub plate. I can't recall. Sorry.
0: The layout of the 2SER studios is such that the turntables are a good 3 or 4 meters away from where Raph's on his microphone. So we might, we'll have to get you a telescope next time. But I'm going to hit play and we'll figure out what it is afterwards. Your old buddy Real on 2SER. Special guest here this afternoon, Raffy Lovechild. I'm Herbert Mallow, as always. And 0468 44 1073 is the 2SER text line if you want to give us a shout, but don't feel obliged or anything. But up next is the track that we're going to play next. We'll be with you here until 4 o'clock. Getting romantic, candles. Here we go.

In case you're wondering, this is Dub Dreams by Midnight Tenderness, released in July 2020 on the Awesome Butter Sessions label. Based in Melbourne.

You're on 2SER 107.3. It's been a blast this afternoon with Raffy Lovechild. Coming to the end of the show this afternoon, though. This one right here goes out to Eva and Harry. This is Destination, with like the extended album cover of Curtis Mayfield's Move On Up.

0: Hope you have a wonderful weekend, by the way. I hope it is a good time. And most of all, Raph, thank you so much for coming in. And we're sharing a mic here, but thank you.
1: Thanks for having a look.
0: And will you come back again soon?
1: Thank you. Sure.
0: You heard it here first. You're on Mighty Rebel on 2SER. Drives up in just a few minutes with the amazing Bethany Tracy and the Friday Drive team. Lots of great things coming up, music, interviews. Local musician Maya Toakley is the special guest, I hear. But probably we're going to squeeze in one more song, aren't we, Raph?
1: Yeah.
0: Yep. Cool.
1: Lucky last.
0: Lucky last. But we'll catch you same time next week, hopefully. Until then, take care. And keep it locked. You're on 2SER.

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1: Good afternoon, I'm Alyssa Delves. The Justice Reform Initiative says it welcomes a report into Australia's youth justice and incarceration systems. With more, Shannon Kirkwood.
2: A Senate inquiry report released today has made four recommendations to improve the system. They include taking steps to introduce a national minimum standards in relation to youth justice, the establishment of a cross-portfolio national child and community safety task force, an education campaign focused on children and young people in conflict with the law to discourage youth crime, as well as an inquiry into the factors which contribute to youth incarceration in Australia. The Justice Reform Initiative says the report makes it clear the current approach is failing children, taxpayers and communities, and takes an important step toward reform and reducing the number of children in prison.
1: A senior Liberal MP is advocating for Australia to develop AI sovereignty. Speaking at the parliamentary inquiry into AI in Canberra today, Andrew Hastie relayed an interaction between an AI chatbot and one of his constituents from the WA seat of Canning. In the exchange, the bot congratulated a terminally ill patient who confessed to considering ending their life through voluntary assisted dying. Mr. Hastie says it demonstrates how wanting the chatbot was in terms of its ability to uphold the ethical standards of broader human society. This week, big tech companies have voiced warnings that the federal government must slow down its artificial intelligence use and create better security laws. If you or someone you know is in need of help, call Lifeline at 13 11 14. Ducks have dodged the deadly bird flu in Australia so far, but experts say they're shaping up as a possible spreader of the highly contagious strain. In a briefing today, ahead of next week's World Health Organization vaccine composition meeting in the French city of Lyne, avian virus expert Michelle Willey took stock of Australia's ongoing H5 bird flu outbreak. Dr. Willey, an outreach coordinator at Melbourne's WHO Collaborating Centre for Reference and Research on Influenza, says it was impossible to predict how long Australia's first H5 wave could last, but ducks could spread the virus across Australia's interior. Queensland has introduced new laws promising tougher drink and drug driving penalties. Karen Durandy from NIRS News reports.
3: From the 1st of December, drivers caught with methamphetamine, cocaine, MDMA or THC in their saliva will face fines just over $4,800 and lose their licence for at least 2 months. Penalties for combined drink and drug offences will also increase to $5,700 and a loss of licence for 3 months. The new laws also include a 6-month licence suspension for drivers caught travelling more than 40 kilometres an hour over the limit. The state's transport minister,

0: one-day internationals tonight. Cooper Connolly may get a chance in the top order, with Australian Chairman of Selectors George Bailey insisting Connolly is a chance to bat at number three in this series.
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You are tuned into the Mighty 2SER on 107.3 FM. This is Friday Drive. I'm Beth Tracy, keeping you company for the next couple of hours, or a bit more than a couple of hours. Big love to Hoba Mallow and the brilliant Raffi Lovechild of the Mighty Reel today, who were keeping us company for the past 2 hours. Again, of course, setting the most immaculate, energetic vibes for your Friday afternoon. Honestly, walking into the studio to that amazingly sick mix of Curtis Mayfield's Move On Up was exactly what I needed to get my blood pumping and amped to welcome in the weekend with you. So thank you so much, Raffi and Hoba Mallow. Look, how are you? How has your week been? I hope you're enjoying the weather today. It's beautiful, sunny, but not too hot. Love it. Look, today we've got your favorite Friday Drive segments coming up for you, including The Spread, where we ask our resident mystic, Charlotte, to take to the tarot cards and answer our most burning questions. And hey, if you've got a question you'd like to ask the deck, you can text in anytime up until 6 p.m. today on 0468441073. Let us know what question you have that you want to take to the cards. We've also got another installment of Producer's Picks coming up, and later we'll be joined by Sydney-based singer-songwriter Maya Tokley, who's returned from London, and we'll be chatting with her all about her upcoming EP and the latest single that she's just released off of it, Everything on Fire. Make sure you keep it locked. We've got a great show coming up for you this afternoon. Going to kick it all off with a single from French and Vietnamese electro jazz instrumental music collective, Bionamia. Birds and Drones. Bionamia is the name of the single. It was released a couple of weeks ago. This has been released ahead of their EP, Birds and Drones. This is Bionamia.

Kaiko Bad with Overture off of the Cascade EP. Before that, we had our feature artist this week, Bonobo, with Shock Effet. A little bit more about the feature album Distance in Static later on, just after five. We'll go into it a little bit. And at the top, starting off the show, we listened to a single from Birds and Drones called Biomania. You're listening to 2SER 107.3 FM. This is Friday Drive. And as is our name, let's have a look at what's happening out on the roads in North Warunga on the M1 Pacific Motorway, approaching Edgeworth David Avenue and the Junction Road. There's unfortunately been an accident with three vehicles. It's causing some heavy traffic conditions. Southbound traffic in particular is being affected. In Guildford, on Woodville Road at Bursall Street, there's been an accident involving, unfortunately, a car and a pedestrian. So the road has closed in a northbound direction, and obviously some heavy traffic conditions are being experienced there, with emergency services also attending the site. Looking at here on Pennant Hills on the M11 motorway on the North Connects, there's a broken down car. The site's been cleared. This happened about half an hour ago, but it's still causing some heavy traffic conditions. In particular, northbound traffic is being affected. And just a hazard flag for you in Emu Plains on the M4 motorway between Tench Avenue and Governor's Drive. They're doing hazard reduction burnings right now, all today. So traffic is being affected in an eastbound direction, just so you're aware. Okay, gonna go straight back into some more music, because coming up soon we'll be joined in the studio by our lovely producer Dina, who has been away for the past couple of weeks, so I'm very excited that she's back. She has had a producer's pick up her sleeve for some time, and she'll finally be able to share it with us, so make sure you stay tuned. We're gonna play a track from last week's feature album, Blind Yeo. This is the Lemoyne Point. You're on 2SER.

0: Glass from none other than Ty Segall off of his album Chrome. Before that, we had a track from Manchester-based rock band West Side Cowboy. The track was called Paper Chains and it's lifted from their just-released debut album, It Goes On. Before that, we had our R&B artist, veteran neo-soul and R&B artist Erykah Badu and rapper-producer The Alchemist on a track called What the People Say. You're on 2SER. This is Friday Drive and I am joined by my Friday Drive crew. We've got Noah, we've got Dina, we've got Charlotte. How we doing?
1: Pretty good, Beth.
2: So slay.
0: So slay. Hey, hey, now we're here. Okay. So we're here because you guys have got some producers' picks for this week.
2: We do.
0: Hell yeah. So Dina, well, first of all, welcome back.
2: Thank you. I was sick for 2 weeks, so I couldn't make it. And then the week before that, I also couldn't make it, but finally back. Happy to be back. I missed all of you.
0: Missed you too.
2: Missed you too.
0: Well, what have you been? You said that you've had this producer's pick for a little while. You've been sitting on it.
2: Because this pick came out on August 30th, I was going to talk about on the episode afterwards, but then I couldn't be there, obviously. But it's finally time. So my pick this week is a short film called The Lovers. It's an animated short film by Studio Heartbreak, which is an indie studio, I believe, from the Philippines, because the film is in Tagalog and it's set in the Philippines. So the production for this film began about 4 years ago when the two directors, Alice Mao and Sofia Paez, were 20 and 19 respectively. And back then they were both still in uni, but now they've graduated. And the youngest person on the crew was actually 16 at the time that the production began.
0: God.
2: And now they are 20. So that's incredible.
3: Like, all of them are so young.
2: Yeah. Like, imagine being that young and this talented.
3: Never be me.
2: No. It's too late now.
3: It's too late for us.
2: But I came across the teaser for this film actually about 3 years ago. It came up on my YouTube and also the Kickstarter page for the film. And now it is finally done. It came out on August 30th. So, like I said, it's set in the Philippines and we follow a young woman named Sarah, who's a seafood chef. She works at her mother and grandmother's family restaurant. And it's been about a month since her father passed away, so they want her to take over the restaurant. And she's kind of reluctant and she doesn't want to. But one day, she ventures at the back of the restaurant and she discovers a giant tank of water. And inside the tank, she sees a beautiful woman who turns out to be a mermaid. The mermaid's name is Sirena, which I am guessing means mermaid in Tagalog. But it seems that Sarah's mother and grandmother called this mermaid and were planning to serve her to their customers.
0: Goodness.
2: So, yeah, there's a bit of gore in the film.
0: Right.
2: There's a bit of blood, so if you're squeamish, be careful with that.
3: Wait, can I say something?
2: Yes.
3: I think I read a fanfic about like something like this. You might, but it was from the perspective of the mermaid in question,
2: right,
3: which was
2: this is
3: really,
2: from
3: really
2: the
3: fun.
2: Perspective of the human.
3: Oh, okay, yeah. Sorry, that
2: probably similar vibes.
3: That's so embarrassing. I read that like 4 years ago, and I think I need to go find it again. Actually,
2: you should. Right.
3: I will be firing up after this.
2: So yeah, I'm not gonna say too much of what happens, but it's called The Lovers, so you can kind of guess where this is going. I feel like the film was absolutely worth the wait. It was 3 years in the making and the animation is stunning. Everything looks it's so vibrant and colorful, and there's a section that's done in a very like sketchy, scribbly style, and I think it's Sarah imagining things like what her mother and grandmother have been telling her. And that kind of surprised me. I wasn't expecting that based on the teasers, but it looked really cool. Would highly recommend. The voice acting was also really good. The film is entirely in Tagalog, and I don't speak Tagalog, but you can tell, like, the main actress, what's her name? Vani Velasquez, who plays Sarah, did an amazing job. And all the voice actors are from the Philippines except the voice actress who plays the mermaid. I think she's American, and I think that's probably a conscious choice that they made to show that she's kind of
0: Of another world,
2: yeah. She speaks in Tagalog, but she has a bit of an accent. You can tell that it's not her native language, which, but the acting was really good. Both of the actresses did amazing. The film is only 15 minutes long, but it's so short, but it's packed with so much information. And again, visually, it's stunning. The sound design is amazing. The voice acting is amazing. And this was the first project from Studio Heartbreak. But I think all of them are so young and talented. I have really high hopes for them. So yeah, would really recommend The Lovers. It's on YouTube for free. So go ahead and watch it.
0: Okay.
3: Dang, I love that we get all of that hard work and artistry like for free.
2: For free.
0: For
2: can
0: free.
2: You imagine?
0: Love it.
3: Oh, YouTube.
2: Thank you.
0: Charlotte, have you got something?
3: Yes, I actually brought it in with me today. So everyone, Take a look at my book that I've picked for this week. This is called Isn't It Pretty? It's got airbrushed edges as well, which is a fun trend in books at the moment, and I'm really liking it.
1: Same.
3: So I've brought in The Night and the Moth by American author Rachel Gillig. It's a gothic romance novel.
0: Right up
3: and
0: your alley.
3: I know, right? Like,
0: very different for you.
3: Yeah, no, I know, right? Can you imagine me reading a gothic text? Wow.
2: Who would have thought?
3: I mean, the romance part of it is kind of new for me. Like, up until earlier this year, what I considered reading a romance novel was when I read Frankenstein as a romance and as a horror, like, for once.
2: I mean, it was.
3: Thank you. And I will die on that hill.
2: Yes.
3: But now I'm firmly a romance reader again, which I'm quite enjoying.
0: Beautiful.
3: And I love this book. So The Night and the Moth, it's the first of the Stonewater Kingdom duology. So there's only two books. The second book, which is called The Knave and the Moon, has actually just come out as well. And that's why I found this first book, because the second book came out and I saw it on the shelf at Dimmicks. And I was like, that's really pretty. I wonder what that is.
0: Nice.
3: I'm only 3/4 of the way through, because it's actually taken me a really long time to read, which is, you know, really new for me. So I'm really enjoying that as well. And I can feel that there's some really massive developments coming in the last couple of chapters. So I'm not going to give my thoughts yet.
0: Okay.
3: But I am loving the main romance between the main character and her love interest, whose name is Rory. Do we have time for me to read the blurb?
0: Yeah, of course.
3: Awesome. So it starts with Sybil, who's the main character, otherwise known as Six, is a diviner. In her dreams, she receives visions from 6 unearthly figures known as the Omens. Lords and common folk alike travel across the Stonewater Kingdom's windswept moors. I love this book. Windswept moors and craggy mountains to learn their futures by her dreams. Just as she and her sister diviners near the end of their 10 years of service, a mysterious knight arrives at the cathedral. Rude, heretical, and devilishly handsome, the knight Roderick has no respect for Sybil's visions, but when her fellow diviners begin to vanish one by one, she has no choice but to seek his help in finding them. For the world outside the cathedral's cloister is fraught with peril. Only the gods have the answers she is seeking, and as much as the next bit is just romance. As much as she'd rather avoid Roderick's dark eyes and sharp tongue, only a heretic can defeat a god.
2: Wow.
3: And the crazy thing is that even though the blurb is like really kind of focused on these two characters, they're kind of not the main point of much of the story. Like, there is a budding romance, but it's not the point. And it's such an intricately crafted world that I can kind of like, I forget sometimes that she's the main character in a romance.
0: Right.
3: Like, I'll be like, oh my God, and then, oh, why are they kissing? Oh yeah, it's a romance. Like, I literally forget, which I love.
2: I do love that when there's an actual plot and it's not just all about.
3: And like the point is the romance, but the point is also how intricate
2: but there's
3: this
2: an actual story.
3: Like, I love the way that Gillig is able to build the religion of the world with like the omens and the diviners and like all the different things in kind of like, it's a really realistic development of religion in a fantasy world setting. Like, magic exists and here's how it would realistically be integrated into a feudal medieval society.
0: Wow.
3: But it's kind of not medieval. Like, it's giving me partially medieval, partially Victorian, just in some of the way that people speak. I'm getting off topic. But yeah, like, this is a really, really good author because she's amazing at setting up narrative expectations and then shattering them as the story goes on. Like, as I've been reading, I've realized that I was indoctrinated in the first part of the book just like Sybil was. So yeah, really, really long, complex read. Really, really amazingly constructed characters. I'm really excited to finish this one off and then immediately go and buy book 2.
0: Amazing. Remind us what the title of that is.
3: Oh, yes, sorry. So this is The Night and the Moth by Rachel Gillig. G-I-L-L-I-G. It's book 1 of the Stonewater Kingdom. Book 2 is The Knave and the Moon.
0: Amazing. And that's out now.
3: Yes, out now.
0: gosh, we give such good recs on this show.
2: We have great taste.
3: We try so hard. I mean, we're just all such interesting people.
0: For sure. For sure. We've got the lovers. We've got the Knight in the Moth. You know, Momo has done Kung Fu Panda. We cater to all tastes here. And not one of them is better than the other, you know?
2: Exactly. Mm-hmm.
0: I love it here. I love it. Amazing. Thank you so much, Dina. Thank you so much, Charlotte.
3: No. Thank you for letting me yap.
0: Of course. Anytime. That is the premise of a radio show. Tea yap. But a break from the yapping, we will be going to a track right now. This one is from Saint Abdullah and Eomac. They say that I stare upon screens, featuring Abbas Zahidi, this is Cypher's Become Cipher. You're on 2SER. Keep it locked. We tend towards zero, cease to exist, pay way for that which unites us all under primordial perennial heritage, such as my thesis of emphasis in a synthesis of ancestral baggage where Bilbo Baggins appears as a savage. Fear not for the death of God comes. For them, I prepare the libation brewed upon the maternal tongue. Night into the little ocean, man, as pushed as

what does it mean? Literally, I just stare at screen. I'm a literary, all I do is read. Statistics break down my newsfeed, so my literacy don't allow me.

That's when rappers turn to poets to decipher their songs. When the cipher becomes cipher, we tend towards zero, cease to exist. Pave way for that which unites us all under primordial perennial heritage. Such is my thesis of emphasis. In a synthesis of ancestral baggage, where Bilbo Baggins appears as a savage. Fear not for the death of mod cons, for them I've prepared a libation brewed upon the maternal tongue. Literally, I just stare at screen.

0: I plant my flag. I plant my feet. 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
1: Then all these no looking back. Intertwined. So what you looking for?
0: That the fog will lift.
1: Well, I knew that.
0: That all these things will rise.
1: But what I mean is,
0: all
1: these are things that are owed to you.
0: The countless corpses, the deep-knit roots and walls. My heart beating without a body.
1: These are things that are owed to you. There should be open doors for you. And if you ever feel that there are systems against you,

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But it's not the size of the rock.

0: We destroy their systems with precision.
1: I'll see you in the next one.

0: just another day. The headline read, 900 dead, not one name given, though all given names at birth. A question of worth, and I was one of them again. Some lives are meaningless, they said, not numbered, still dead. To be amongst the counted is to leverage your worth. The truth hurst, to have grown bored, bored, bored with evil.
1: Hey, this is Jenna Stone, and you're on 2SER 107.3.
2: 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It's 4:57 on your Friday afternoon. I'm Beth Tracy. This is Friday Drive, and we were just listening to a bunch of good music. The last one we were listening to was from Saul Williams called Mazahua. Before that, local band Party Dozen return with Eurostomper and Genesis Owusu at the top with Most Normal American Voter. Coming up very, very soon, we'll be joined by Sydney-based singer-songwriter Maya Tokley in studio, mind you, and we'll be chatting all about her upcoming EP and her latest single, Everything on Fire. That'll be happening at 5:15. Coming up very soon, though, is, of course, the news. To get us there, here's one from The Architect. This is Cosmic Consummation. You're on 2SER.

0: Hello, I'm Alyssa Delfs. There's been continued backlash against comments made by One Nation's leader. On a podcast, Pauline Hanson called First Nations Australians the most primitive race on earth. The comments have been condemned by politicians, with complaints made to the Human Rights Commission. NIRS News spoke with Noongar human rights campaigner Hannah McGlade, who lodged their own complaint.
1: And, you know, I thought, well, where have we come to in Australia now? In 30 years, that's after the case originally found that was a breach of racial vilification. We've got a politician leading a major party in Australia who's engaging in the same blatant racist conduct, and which is you know, should be prohibited under law.
0: Australia's strategy on youth justice and incarceration must be informed by real evidence and lived experience rather than political panic. That's the finding of the Senate Standing Committee on Legal and Constitutional Affairs' final report that found although youth crime continues to dominate headlines nationwide, the number of children prosecuted by police last year fell 5%. It's a continuing trend as youth offending has fallen in every state and territory over the past two decades. The stats have prompted a call from committee member Greens Justice spokesman David Shoebridge to other politicians, urging them to consider a more data-driven strategy. Experts are warning that this year's flu season could be late as several jurisdictions record delayed peaks. The Centre for Disease Control says while flu activity has increased later than usual, new cases have slowed in recent weeks, suggesting a national peak may be on the way. Last year, there were more cases than 2026, with over 1,700 people dying from influenza in Australia, the highest on record this century. Professor Patrick Redding from the World Health Organisation explained the phenomenon on to 7 News, saying vaccinations are the key.
2: The vaccination rates being quite low means there's quite a susceptible population out there. The best way that we have to kind of keep people out of hospital and keep people from being really sick with influenza.
0: Citizen scientists are being asked to help track endangered bogong moths. Shannon Kirkwood has more.
3: From spring, bogong moths begin the journey across Australia toward the alpine regions. Zoos Australia says citizen scientists are encouraged to take a photo and log the location of the bogong moth with its moth tracker. It says they will likely be sighted from southern Queensland, central New South Wales and western Victoria, but they're warning due to plummeting numbers, pygmy possums are missing out on their primary food source. Logging sightings of the moths can help scientists track their migration and protect their future.
0: And the late Dolly Parton has posthumously accepted a Lifetime Achievement Award at the Americana Honours and Awards Ceremony. The country music star died in August, aged 80, after a brief battle with cancer. Addressing the crowd, she shared her love of roots music, now called Americana music.
4: Looking back at it all, I see this era of my career as a musical renaissance of sorts. And I want to thank everybody at the AMA for recognizing me with this award.
0: And in sport, the Roosters will welcome back premiership-winning second rower Angus Crichton from injury in time for their finals clash against the Sharks tomorrow night. Crichton has taken 12 weeks to recover from his foot fracture, and while

0: Cool Nights from Flamingo Pier, a single that came out on the 24th of July a couple months ago. Been loving that tune. Before that, we had The Architect with Cosmic Consummation and Gotts Street Park featuring Pip Millett with Flowers. You're listening to 2SER 107.3 FM, and I'm joined now by the one and only Maya Tokley. Maya is a pop, rock, and folk singer-songwriter who grew up here in Sydney but is currently spending some time in Melbourne, and whose style ranges from gentle ballads to powerful rock anthems. And last year, spent some time in London, where she set out to write some new material, and is now joining us to chat about two songs that you've released, Space Song and Everything on Fire. Maya, how are you doing?
1: I'm good. Thanks for having me. It's nice to be on a Friday afternoon.
0: Yes, I really appreciate you making the journey into the studio.
1: Of course.
0: How have you been?
1: I'm good.
0: That's good.
1: It's been a busy week, but this is such a nice way to end it.
0: Yeah, great. Yeah. Awesome. You've been spun many a time here on 2SER. You actually spoke to Eve from Tuesday Drive just a few months ago about the listening parties that you've had for an upcoming release that you've got. You've released two singles, Space Song and Everything on Fire. How does it feel now that you're kind of able to finally share some new songs with people?
1: It feels really good. I wrote these last year, last summer in London. I was renting this room above this late night pub on the high street in Camden.
0: Okay, amazing.
1: And it sounds really like rock and roll above this pub, but it wasn't necessarily like a cool pub. It was like top 50.
0: Yep.
1: Yeah, Jason Derulo playing downstairs.
0: Love it.
1: I could hear that from my room. And it wasn't... You know, I wasn't living at the back of the pub. I had the keys to the pub. I'd have to go through the dance floor, past the toilets, past the kitchen, past the comedy club. There was a little, like, door that said private, and that was my room.
0: Wow.
1: So I was in the pub.
0: Oh, goodness.
1: But it was really fun, and it was open really late, and it was noisy, but it meant that I kind of... I had a guitar up there, and I was able to write without being conscious of, like, making noise of my own.
0: That's great.
1: And it was kind of a bit like a self-driven residency.
0: Yeah.
1: And I was like, okay, we're going to lock in and we're going to write some new stuff.
0: Did you perform in the pub at all whilst you were there?
1: Not that pub.
0: Okay. Too close to home.
1: They didn't really have live. They had it was mainly...
0: Well, Jason Derulo was playing.
1: Yeah, it was taking like up all the airspace. Kind of more of a party pub, and then they had a comedy club. I did play at the... I did a solo set at the Shackle Arms. Have you heard of the Shackle Arms?
0: In
1: Hackney. A lot of like Australian artists kind of like first show in London.
0: Okay.
1: I feel like that's a bit of a classic.
0: Cool.
1: Live music venue over there.
0: Also,
1: so that was cool.
0: That felt good to go and play there.
1: Yes.
0: Yeah,
1: yes.
0: Sick. Nice. And working on this new music whilst obviously in Camden, you know, you also recorded at the Confectionery in Newtown, right?
1: Yes. Yeah, so I kind of wrote that by myself in London, and then I came back to Sydney and recorded with Charlie Tate, who runs the Confectionery in Newtown.
0: Yep.
1: And that's where we kind of like actually properly recorded the songs.
0: Do you feel like the environment that you were writing in at the time, like over in Camden, kind of has shown up in the trajectory of the music and how it kind of ended up, the final product of it?
1: I think so. I definitely feel like my last... couple, or specifically the last EP, was probably laced in a bit of fear and uncertainty. And I really made, I mean, naturally, but also I did make like a point of having a bit more conviction in this upcoming music. And like, I feel like there's more confidence to it. I feel like there's a little bit more like, I'm 27, I know who I am. Like, I'm not going to be in London and be writing these kind of, I'm... It gets less fear and not sad songs, kind of. You know, there's always tension in everything.
0: Totally.
1: But, I do think that it gave me more confidence.
0: Yeah, amazing. Speaking as a fellow 27-year-old, turning 28, like in a couple weeks, there is definitely, your mindset just somewhat changed. You kind of know, have a bit of more of a sense of yourself,
1: totally.
0: I suppose. Ask me again when I'm in 37 and I'll be completely different. Who knows?
1: I know, like, I think, oh my God, I'm getting older. And then I have friends that are in their 30s and they're like, girl, like, don't even give me that.
0: Yeah.
1: That's ridiculous. I did Google the other week, am I in my Saturn returning?
0: That's 27.
1: But it does definitely feel nice to, just, you know, I don't actually want to be 21 anymore.
0: Yeah. You know? Definitely. The further away I get from it, the more I'm like, thank God.
1: Yes.
0: Yep,
1: yes,
0: we're here.
1: Definitely.
0: The more space, the better from that. You know, I wanted to ask, like, how you would describe the sound of the new songs that compared to your previous releases. I mean, I guess, you know, you said that there's a bit more certainty, a conviction in there. Mm-hmm. But you've said previously that you set out to write more uplifting songs while you were working on this new material. Does that kind of resonate or?
1: Yeah, I think... uplifting. I think that there's more conviction in the lyrics, mm-hmm. but it's mainly lyrically
0: okay.
1: that I think that there's more confidence. I also, Charlie Tate, who I worked, he produced this whole thing with me, and it's the first time that I've kind of, I didn't have my live band in the studio with me this mm-hmm. time. Love them, but it was the first time that I, yeah, I really trusted a producer to kind of help me bring these songs to life. And he was like, he brought out a lot of those driving guitars and like, I guess I should say, the driving guitars kind of come in the upcoming music, to be honest.
0: Yeah.
1: I'm just thinking about the most recent song that
0: good.
1: I released. I'm like, there's no driving guitars. That one was like a heartbreak.
0: Yeah.
1: But, yeah, and I think that because I hadn't played any of them live before, we were able to be a little bit more experimental about the production. And I think, I definitely, Charlie really helped
0: That's
1: me
0: awesome.
1: With that.
0: It would have been great to have that experience of, like, actually having, like, in the moment collaborating and expanding mm-hmm. on the music mm-hmm. before, because, you know, you said that I'm gauging that, like, you know, previously the stuff that you recorded, you'd already played live with a full band.
1: Yes.
0: So the sound itself is somewhat already finalized.
1: Totally.
0: Or like you workshopped it whilst performing it.
1: Totally.
0: So that's pretty cool.
1: Yeah.
0: Nice. You performed, speaking of shows, you popped up, you performed at a pop-up show in
1: yes.
0: Newtown last night with a full live band uh-huh. supported by a Sydney-based artist, Billy May. How did that gig go?
1: Honestly, my cup is so full. Oh. That was such a beautiful night. I, as you mentioned before, I am spending a bit of time in Melbourne right now. And so it was a bit of a last minute trip to Sydney. And I was like, while I'm here, I have to play a show. And I messaged the band and they were like, yep, we're keen. And so about 10 days ago, we had like no venue, no sound person. I mean, I hadn't even told people about the gig yet. But I was like, I just want to like, you know, I would just love to play a show.
0: Yeah.
1: And I ended up being in a backyard in Newtown last night and everyone pulled through and it was a beautiful night. Yeah, it was just,
0: Lovely.
1: Super special.
0: Nice. And like, you know, obviously spending some time in Melbourne, it's nice to come home and to still have that
1: yes,
0: home base here.
1: Yes, I think it is. Sometimes you go, oh my God, like I've been gone. You know, do people still care or whatever?
0: Yeah.
1: So it was really nice.
0: Yeah. Awesome. Like, yeah. That's so good. So I wanted to talk about the two singles that you've released so far. So Space Song has a bit of a different feel compared to the rest of the songs that you've released, both kind of sonically and in terms of its lyrics. You talk about the great expanse of space and taking a leap into the unknown.
1: Mm-hmm.
0: Can you tell us a bit more about what this song means to you and its place in your repertoire?
1: I think that I just, I wrote this, I think I was like, when I close my eyes at night, like when I'm feeling stressed, I literally will physically zoom out in my brain.
0: Mm-hmm.
1: Like I'll be like, yeah, I'm in my bed and then we're going to go further to my room and then we're going to go to my surroundings and then we're going to like zoom out onto Earth and just like really decenter myself.
0: Yeah.
1: And just, you know, gain some perspective and just put, like I think that sometimes... realizing how small you are, that can freak people out, or just realizing they go, oh, nothing matters. But that brings me so much peace to think, oh my God, I'm so small.
0: It's very comforting to know that, you know, there is so much more beyond what's happening in your day to day.
1: Totally.
0: And it's not really the end of universe, you know, like, Carl Sagan's Pale Blue Dot, like, did that. Like, when I first watched that video, essentially it's like, you know, this satellite image was sent back to Earth of Earth and it's like literally just a pale blue dot.
1: Yes.
0: And puts everything into perspective.
1: Totally. I love it. I'm like, I need more of that.
0: Yeah. Amazing. Hence Space Song.
1: Exactly.
0: You're giving that piece to everybody else as well, which is great. And your latest single, Everything on Fire, is a track all about kind of wanting to have children and, you know, build a life with someone that you love, or at least like I suppose the next phase of your life, I suppose.
1: I think
2: Well, what is it to you? I should just ask you that.
1: When I put that out, I was like, oh God, everyone's going to think that I want children tomorrow.
2: Dude, 27, I understand.
1: No, but so... definitely not. I think it's actually, it was more just kind of ending a relationship with someone who you still think so highly of. And right. I felt like having, it was like, I would do that with you.
2: Yes, okay.
1: That's how kind of, and I feel like you and I would be able to handle things under pressure.
2: Mm-hmm.
1: That it was more like an example of being able to handle things under pressure. And yeah, so not quite ready
2: okay.
1: for that phase of life. But I totally knew that putting that song out, like, you know, even having the word babies in a song, yeah. I was like,
2: well,
1: oh, gosh.
2: I mean, yeah, no, I so get it. Like, I mean, it's also, I don't know, as women, people sort of.
1: Totally. And I was.
2: Yeah, I get it.
1: Conscious of that, you know, solo female singer songwriter 27 putting out a song about babies. I don't know.
2: When everyone's Instagram algorithm is literally just like marriage, baby, or Europe, you yes, know, like yes. there's the three choices ahead of you, it feels. But yeah.
1: But. Anyway, that's not right now, but yeah.
2: It's a prospect, you know? I think it's just like, you know, about this age is like, you know, you kind of have to sort of, not have to, but those potentially far away ideas
1: yeah.
2: or like life stages are sort of kind of coming closer and more of a reality, I suppose.
1: Yeah, it's just like preparing... Like mentally, it's such a yeah. huge thing. You're like, I need like 10 years to mentally prepare for that. You
2: 1,000%.
1: But this song was more meant as like it's more just a compliment, I guess.
2: Yeah, to a relationship.
1: And just, yeah, the gravity of moving on from something like
2: yeah.
1: that.
2: Yeah, yeah, amazing. Well, is there anything special you've got cooking or anything? What's up? What's next for Maya Tokley?
1: More music. I can't give dates right now, but more music, and I will be back in Eora Sydney to play my biggest headline show yet. I
2: no
1: think.
2: Way!
1: I'm like, wait, yes.
2: Okay, well...
1: Can't give dates, but that will be happening before the end of the year.
2: Brilliant. Yeah. Amazing. Well, congratulations. That's huge.
1: Thank you.
2: And thank you so much for coming into Drive today. I really appreciate it. And I've loved the two singles that you've released so far, so
1: my pleasure.
2: I'm excited.
1: Thank you for having me.
2: No worries. If you've just tuned in, we've just heard from Maya Tokley here to tell us all about her upcoming music and her two latest singles, Space Song and Everything on Fire. Keep a lookout or an ear out for some whatever's next for Maya. No dates as of yet, but I'm sure there are things right around the corner. We're going to play a song, one of the songs that we talked about, Space Song. This is Maya Tokley. You're listening to 2SER. Keep it locked. Plenty more coming up from the show for you.

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1: 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We were listening just before to a track from Saigon Soul Revival. They're a disco band based in Ho Chi Minh City, formerly known as Saigon, and they're fronted by key songwriter and vocalist Nguyen An Minh. Before that, we were listening to our feature artist this week, Bonobo, with Fire on the Water. And up the top, we had Love Tempo featuring Leon with By Your Side. It's 5:39 on your Friday evening. If you have just tuned in or were listening in before, we were joined in the studio by the lovely Maya Tokley to chat about some of her new music coming up. So make sure you stay tuned. She's spending some time down in Melbourne at the moment, but is, of course, a Sydney-born and raised artist. So hopefully she'll be coming back to Sydney sometime soon and we'll be able to catch another live show of hers, which would be really rad. She was really lovely to chat with. That interview will also be available up on the website after the show today. So make sure you go have a listen if you didn't catch it. We're going to have a look at what's happening out on the roads right now. In Mascot on Qantas Drive at Robie Street, there's a broken down car that's caused one northbound lane to close, the left turning lane. In Mascot on Southern Cross Drive approaching Botany Road underpass, there's been a three vehicle collision. That's caused westbound traffic in particular to be affected and obviously some heavy traffic conditions. In Pennant Hills on Pennant Hills Road approaching Boundary Road, there's a broken down car that's causing some moderate traffic conditions. One of three northbound lanes have closed as a result. In Silverwater on Silverwater Road at Carnarvon Street, there's been another accident. Two of three southbound lanes are closed. And in Cheltenham on the M2 motorway, just past Kent Street Pedestrian Bridge, there's a broken down minibus. Oh, that's unfortunate. One of three eastbound lanes have closed. And in St. Clair on the M4 motorway, just past Bennett Road, there's another broken down car that's causing some heavy traffic conditions. One of three westbound lanes are closed as a result. That one happened about half an hour ago, but still causing some issues. We'll keep you updated in the last less than an hour of the show to go. So we'll check back in on the roads very soon. Until then, let's play some more amazing music. This one is from local artist Odette. It's called Ah. You're on 2SER.

The feature album this week on 2SER is Distance in Static by Bonobo. A masterclass in wide-eyed collaboration, the veteran UK producer's eighth studio record traverses a landscape of meticulously constructed, sample-rich electronica, cinematic jazz, and worldly cross-pollination. Distance in Static by Bonobo, the feature album all this week on 2SER 107.3.

0: Sydney's own Sweetie with Dogtooth, the title track of their upcoming debut full-length album, Dogtooth. I believe we may or may not hear Sweetie on 2SER next week in person. So stay tuned next week on Friday Drive. We may have some very special guests in the studio. Before that, we were listening to a track from Now Always Fades, but with Dwell. A really, really beautiful track there as well. It's 5:52 on your Friday evening. I hope you are well and truly finished with work for the week. And you are, you know, celebrating and going into the weekend with some good energy and vibes. We're going to play some more music. But coming up when we get back from the news after 6 o'clock, we'll be joined in studio by our resident mystic, Charlotte, to ask the tarot cards some of our most burning desires. We have had actually somebody text in with a question today. Chloe has reached out and asked, will my health anxiety ever go away? How do I get rid of it? Chloe, if you're listening in still, make sure you stay tuned. At about 6:05, we will be talking with Charlotte to hear what the cards had to say. If you are listening in though, and you do also have a question that you'd like to ask the tarot cards, make sure you text in 0468441073. Whether or not you believe in tarot or not, it's a bit of fun, isn't it? So make sure you text in your question that you'd like to ask. We're going to play another track now. This one is from El Bujo. This is called Que el Viento Lieve Mi Dolor. You're on 2SER. Keep it locked. Plenty of good stuff coming up for you the rest of the show.
1: Para entregar a los cuatro vientos y se los lleven lejos, muy lejos.

0: National Radio News.
1: Hello, I'm Alyssa Delfs. The Prime Minister has travelled to the United States today to discuss online safety for children. The trip, which comes ahead of the United Nations General Assembly next week, will see Anthony Albanese visit Apple's headquarters in California to talk safety reforms. At the high-level summit, Mr. Albanese is also expected to promote Australia's commitment to multilateralism and meet international partners. Meantime, the White House has approved visas for top Iranian officials, including the President and Foreign Minister, to attend the UN summit. The move comes as the two countries remain locked in a stalemated war, with the US State Department announcing overnight it had approved visas for Iran's core delegation, along with essential staffers to participate in the UN meetings. It comes as the Strait of Hormuz remains closed. The South Australian government has announced funding to support the $2.4 billion wine industry. It comes as the sector faces challenges with oversupply, lower grape prices, changing demand and rising costs. State Premier Peter Malinauskas says the $108 million package will help growers transition unviable vineyards to other crops and expand an export campaign to exploit the gap in Canada's market created by its trade war with the US. It comes after global structural change in the industry created a large oversupply of wine, causing a profound impact for the Australian industry amid ongoing drought and China's crippling ban on Australian wine, which ended in March 2024. New resource opportunities have been identified in a vast exploration project. Shannon Kirkwood reports.
2: Geoscience Australia has released the findings from the first deep dive study across an underexplored region of southeastern Australia. The project is part of the federal government's 35-year Resourcing Australia's Prosperity Initiative. The investigations have developed the understanding of the geology and groundwater systems across more than 300,000 kilometres of South Australia, Tasmania, Victoria and New South Wales. The project has delivered newly defined exploration corridors for copper, gold and critical minerals, along with groundwater resources in the Murray-Darling Basin and beyond. The findings provide a deeper understanding of the region and will help to better manage its resources.
1: A warm and dry weekend is on the way for most of the country in time for the school holidays. A high-pressure system will bring sunny conditions to the Northern Territory, Queensland and Victoria. The Bureau of Meteorology's Jonathan Howe has the forecast.
3: Really, the only exception will be a few showers across the west coast of Tasmania and the northeast tropical coast of Queensland. But even then, those showers are gradually easing through the day. Showers also easing across Western Australia. This cold front weakens off to a trough over the southern ocean. And by the evening, we'll see some cooler winds, but showers contract to the far southern coastline. The rest of the country is looking mostly clear and dry as we head into Saturday night. This will continue into Sunday for many people.
1: And taking a look at sport, Australian Alex de Minaur will open the country's Davis Cup tie against Poland, returning home after the US Open. The world number 9 will take on Max Kaskanowski in the first clash in Brisbane tomorrow morning.
4: Come an amazing time for me. It's been great to have a couple of weeks here and very excited to play at home.
1: James Duckworth will hit the court later tomorrow for the second game of the day. And in cricket, Kiwi Lachie Ferguson is coming back to the Big Bash. The 35-year-old has signed with the Sydney Thunder. He played 6 games for the club in 2024-25 and has committed to the full upcoming season, including finals.
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0: Surfboard with I Need Music. Before that, we had Ezra Collective with Birdie Sings. And before the news, we listened to a track from Shabaka called Call the Power. You're on 2SER 107.3 FM. It's 6:11 on your Friday evening, which means we've only got 19 minutes left of the show. And right now I am joined in the studio by my lovely producer, Charlotte. How are we doing?
1: I'm doing so well.
0: I'm so glad to hear it.
1: Thank you for letting me back into the studio.
0: Of course. we need you. Aww. And Charlotte, you are also our resident mystic. Cue
1: yes.
0: Mystical music. it is time for The Spread, our weekly segment where we take to the cards, to the tarot cards, namely, to ask our most burning questions. And we actually had a listener text in. Chloe, thanks so much for your text and for your question. Chloe asked, how will I ever get over my health anxiety? How can I get over it?
1: Yes.
0: Yes.
1: And the deck has answered.
0: Okay.
1: Before we get into it, for anyone who's just tuning into The Spread for the first time, tarot is a meditative or a kind of, forgotten the word. Anyway,
0: cathartic.
1: We'll move on. Yes, thank you. Cathartic.
0: No
1: yeah,
0: problem.
1: Yeah. Like, it's a meditative tool that can provide askers and readers a fresh perspective on a situation that they're in or a concern that they may have. It's often seen as a way to see very clearly into the future. That is very much not the case. It's just a kind of unique way to give a fresh perspective or a new way of seeing something that maybe you're thinking about or worrying about. Or if you just don't know how to make an important decision, it's a good way to find out how you actually do feel about
0: mm-hmm.
1: it. And so that is how I've approached this question today. Chloe, I did actually reword your question a little bit. I don't like to do very will I, won't I questions when it comes to the tarot deck for the reasons I did just mention. Like, it's not set in stone.
0: Yeah.
1: I like to leave it more open-ended so that the person who is asking me can take what they truly need to take from my reading without mm-hmm. setting rigid boundaries into what it can help you figure out. So the card that I drew for you is Temperance reversed, which is a major arcana card. It being reversed doesn't mean necessarily a bad thing. It just means that the meaning that Temperance normally has in the deck has been flipped upon its head. So Temperance reversed shows up if you have experienced a period of excess. It is your invitation or sometimes your warning to restore balance and moderation as soon as possible. So if you've been engaging in negative thought patterns, maybe a bit too much, and you're finding that they're taking over your life, they might be taking you further away from who you are and what you're here to do. So this card shows up when it's time to stop. Everything in moderation. If you need to maybe pull back on these negative thought patterns or find ways to transform them into positive thought patterns, or even just find ways to completely distract yourself from these thought patterns and think of something else entirely, find a way to turn them into something positive, you should be able to break this negative cycle and bring your life back into balance. It can also be a sign that you maybe feel like something is off, that's creating stress and tension, life isn't flowing as easily as you hoped. You can ignore that and carry on with life as usual, but you should heed this card's warning. If you stay in this state of uncertainty and negative cycles for too long, that voice will just get louder and louder until you're forced to pay attention. Or you can listen to it now and make the necessary adjustments to find your flow once again.
0: Beautiful.
1: So yeah, this card I think is telling you to take a step back, take some time to maybe think on where this health anxiety really is coming from and see if there are some small everyday ways that you can maybe change your routines, switch up how you do things to see the rest of life as something that's beautiful and to maybe distract from these negative thought patterns.
0: Yeah.
1: I hope that helps.
0: That does sound quite helpful and something that we can all kind of take away.
1: Oh, yeah.
0: You know, like, we were speaking with Maya Toakley earlier and one of her songs is called Space Song, and it, when we asked her about it, it was basically like the thought behind it is that it's nice to try your best to kind of zoom out
1: yeah.
0: from your own personal everyday experience and your very centered perspective
1: mm-hmm.
0: And welcoming in the knowledge that, you know, everything that's happening, really, you know, the universe is so much larger than that.
1: Yeah.
0: Yeah.
1: Yeah.
0: Brilliant. Awesome. Thank you so much, Charlotte.
1: Thank you.
0: Chloe, I hope that was a great reading for you. I think it was, if I do say so myself. And of course, if you are listening in, we've got about 15 minutes left of the show, which means that we've got 15 minutes left with our lovely resident mystic, Charlotte. So if you do have any questions, text in 0468 44 1073 and we'll ask the cards. We're going to try and fit in as much good music as we can until we finish up the show. Speaking of, we're going to try and jump into one from Regalado. This is Thandi with Future Lover.

Alrighty. Gonna love you and leave ya. But first, to back announce, we were listening to a track up the top from Megafauna with Make Believe, followed by another Sydney-based all-femme-identifying group, Body Type. And what else was that track? Gonna leave you with this one from Dobby. It's called Bright Lights. We'll catch you next week. Same time, same place. Have a good weekend. Stay safe. Have a good one.

0: Hello, hello, and welcome to The Wire, your national and independent coverage of current affairs right across Australia on community and Indigenous radio. I'm Eduardo Jordan, coming to you from Radio 4EB in Mianjin, Brisbane. And today, on the show...
1: The government talk about the number of children that are in out-of-home care and in foster and kinship care, but there's no delineation between those who are in formal care, where they get financially and practically supported by the government, and those who are in informal kinship care.
0: South Australian advocates are calling to recognise informal kinship carers to access support. We have all the details. Also, an event in Alice Springs brought First Nations artists together. And later today...
2: The people and the community, you connect when you really need. Like, put it this way, if there is any family issues or something, you will be there to share that compassion.
0: A leader opening spaces for the multicultural community has won an award in Queensland. We'll have this and more for you over the next half hour.

0: Thanks for being with us today. We're on air across Australia thanks to the Community Radio Network and the support from the Community Broadcasting Foundation. First up today, yesterday Immigration Minister Tony Burke announced an overhaul on Australia's immigration system on who arrives, who stays and who leaves. The federal government intends to ban families of most international students to come to Australia, and students will only be allowed to obtain a subsequent visa if they upskill their studies. The International Students' Representative Council of Australia is concerned international education will stop being attractive. I started asking President Wei Hong Liang his thoughts about Minister Burke's speech.
1: That's a really long speech. They have many positive speech. Part of the speech is about, you know, they welcome immigration, they not really say they get lots of trouble there. But to be honest, the whole logic for the speech is shows they treat people who come in this country, they ask lots of questions about what you can bring there, what is your contribution, and they use some way to select those people. That actually, when student or when the people new here to hear about that, is not really comfortable. People come here to study because they believe they can get the knowledge here. That's why they pay the fee. It's not a story that students want to pay a fee by themselves and come here to bring more benefit beyond their fee to the country. It's not the story itself. The story should be the student believe Australia have a high level education quality, then we come here, try to get knowledge. In the meantime, we bring the contribution.
0: So One of the topics from Minister Tony Burke is to ban families of international students to come to Australia unless on strict circumstances, like, you know, international students starting a PhD or something like that. What are your thoughts on this?
1: I think the policy is not really clear. We want to get more information about how they will manage that. They said they will allow students here, for example, the PhD, or this you have MPhil, the Master of Research, Master by Research, or Master of Philosophy in Research. Are they including those students or not? They are pathway to PhD. Or they only mention the PhD, it means you get a PhD candidate opportunities. Also, for the student, if they mention, if you not submit your application for your partner, at least you can get the chance to do that or not, or just for the future student, they will lose that right. Basically, they will, all those means may change the student's feeling. I think, for example, if a student, they have a family and they have a partner at the home country, and they may change the decision, they probably go to other country, allow they bring the, a partner or children. It may impact on their decision-making. We probably need to think about why they allow students bring their partner before. It's not because we need those people come here to work. It's because that's a basic need for people can avoid to, you know, in a long-distance relations with their resource really close of them, or to help students to do their caring duty.
0: Now, Minister Tony Burke mentioned as well they were going to target student visa hoppers, and they will be just opportunity for students who want to upscale in their studies, basically going from a bachelor to a master's or a TAFE to a bachelor's, etc. Are you concerned about this move?
1: I think they make a new vocabulary. That's the first time I hear, not first time, that recently I hear lots of discussion around this so-called visa hopping, and it's part of those systems that give you the opportunity to do that. I think if the education provider really want to provide a high quality education for their student, and they care about if students get enough from their education behavior, that will not happen for students just drop in different visa and but not really do the study. If you claim that is a problem, the problem is occurred at the education provider. It's not occurred on student side.
0: As the International Student Representative Council of Australia, how are these changes impacting actual and potential international students, you think?
1: I think that's not really clear what the policy it is. They not really release the policy, they just give some highlight of what they want to do. So we should get more information. But I think the current environment for the debate around international students will definitely impact on the future students' decision making. No one wants to, in a situation that pay a huge fee, get a low quality of education, in the meantime be blamed, you take up some lifestyle or opportunities of locals. Why people do that? I cannot find a reason.
0: International students, as you have mentioned as well, they also contribute to the economy. Would these changes impact the economy as we see it, do you think?
1: We recognize students have a huge contribution on economics, but we not really want to just talk about the economics contribution. Students there have many perspectives of contribution. Firstly, they, as part of the community, they bring their insights from different corners of the world. They actually make the higher education of Australia become a global ranking, global reputation institution.
0: That was President of the International Students Representative Council, Wei Hong Liang.

0: This fostering kinship care week, South Australian advocates are calling on the government to recognize informal kinship carers, questioning why they miss out on dedicated financial support received by formal carer arrangements in SA. Whilst an annual payment to eligible carers is also available in WA, South Australia currently provides no dedicated financial support package for informal kinship carers, like grandparents and other family members providing care for vulnerable children. The Wire's Anila Faccio-Russo spoke to Grand Carers SA CEO Michael Feschak to hear more.
1: The government talk about the number of children that are in out-of-home care and in foster and kinship care, but there's no delineation between those who are in formal care, where they get financially and practically supported by the government, and those who are in informal kinship care as a result of family arrangements or the department leaving children with relatives and getting no state support whatsoever.
2: What role do informal carers such as grandparents play here in South Australia?
1: They play the same role as foster carers and formal carers, kinship carers, in that they are making sure children live and are brought up in safe, nurturing environments and don't end up in the child protection system. They're also saving the government millions and millions of dollars because those children don't enter the child protection system. For example, most of our clients are grandparent carers as a result of our history as when we used to be called grandparents for grandchildren. When they have a grandchild that's dropped on their doorstep by the Department of Child Protection, they naturally want to care for that child and want to look after that child and make sure the child is safe. They're also saving the government millions and millions of dollars because those children don't enter the child protection system. They're not funded by the Department of Child Protection, and they're not entering residential care, which can cost anything between $500,000 and $1.5 million per child per year.
2: How do informal carers compare in their role to carers under formal child protection arrangements in the state?
1: Well, in terms of the care they're providing, there's no difference at all. Our informal kinship carers are providing exactly the same support to children. We have 1,000 clients in Grand Carers SA who are supporting 2,000 children.
2: What is the economic benefits of having grandparents and relatives set up to raise these vulnerable children?
1: What I can tell you is the economic benefits from the point of view of we have children in safe, nurturing environments who are not wandering the streets or not being ill-treated or not in a situation that is not beneficial to them. They're receiving education, they are receiving the health benefits that they need. There's less imprisonment, there's less crime. The cost of it is billions.
2: What could be the impact on the child protection system if arrangements collapse due to financial pressure?
1: And I'm just trying to quantify your question because that can be answered in a couple of ways. The only arrangement that informal carers have got with the Department of Child Protection and with government is that the department takes children to a place of safety, invariably a grandparent or another carer like an aunt or a sibling, leaves the child there. If this isn't supported, then we have all the issues of the difficulties that our clients have got in terms of the financial strain, the legal issues, the social isolation, their gaps in the use of technology, the lack of information about services, their emotional struggles, the carer's own health issues, the fears about the future of the children, the grief that they feel because they've gone through a traumatic experience as well, the financial strain, the legal issues, the social isolation, their gaps in the use of technology, the lack of information about services, their emotional struggles, the fears about the future of the children, the grief that they feel because they've gone through a traumatic experience as well.
2: What are the social benefits of having informal carers?
1: It's emotional stability. Children need to feel secure in a loved and safe environment. They provide consistent and reliable support because it's essential for children in times of change and crisis. They are actually trusted caregivers. They're passing down life stories and values that give children a sense of belonging. Our carers are positive role models. They can teach important life skills to children, such as kindness, resilience. They reduce those feelings of uncertainty, fear, and abandonment. And they encourage children to build and keep social connections.
2: In the press release by Grand Carers SA, it mentions that South Australia doesn't currently provide dedicated financial packages for informal carers, but places like Western Australia and New Zealand do. What are they doing that South Australia is currently missing out on?
1: lots. WA is the only state or territory in the country that provides a payment to informal kinship carers. The WA model is predicated on informal grandparent carers. They've chosen that because grandparents tend to be in a financial situation that's more dire than other carers. They have more health issues. They have more social issues than others. So they provide a payment to informal grandparent carers based on each child that they're caring for, and they get $1,000 per child per year. Now, that's not a lot of money, $1,000 per child per year, but it's $1,000 per child per year more than South Australian care, informal kinship carers are getting. The New Zealand model is a much better way of supporting carers. That actually goes considerably further. Eligible carers can receive a weekly benefit. They get an establishment grant. When the children are left with them, they get money to support the funding of things like bedding, clothes, extra school materials, all those sorts of things. It's a much more all-encompassing financial support for the carers.
0: Mike Fischak from Grant Carers SAD, speaking to The Wire's Danilo Facciaruso. 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I'm Eduardo Jordan in Brisbane. A big hello to our friends in Alice Springs on ACCC, to our listeners in Hobart on Edge Radio, and to the other side of the country to Radio Gulari in Broome, Western Australia. Artists from remote communities across the Northern Territory and Western Australia have gathered in Mpargwen Alice Springs for the 22nd Bush Bands Bash. Musicians spent the week at Bush Bands Biz in Ross River, attending workshops covering everything from contracts and marketing to media training and performance skills, before thousands gathered at the Alice Springs Telegraph Station for the annual Bush Bands Bash concert. Along the way, artists, audiences, and community members reflected on what music means to their communities. Kama Radio was there and found out more.
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10: We're the White Bottle Band from Ireland, and it's our first time here, yeah, to Bush Band Bash. We've been waiting for this for a long time. Yeah. Culture, language,
11: music,
10: yeah, mainly our language. Sharing our language, like putting it out there, know who we are. Yeah, we sing about that. Yeah.
12: My name is Larry Guruwe. We are the Malawur band, and we come from Northeast Arnhem Land. And yeah, Bush Band is like making people together and, you know, meet other musicians and all the, you know, that they're making the job easier for us, and we represent our tribe.
13: Cause
12: the community and other community, you know, we represent. Same like Yothu in the Deep, and Gurumul is my uncle too. He did that for us, and now we are doing that where we were born, and we're doing the same.
13: Malawur carry on through the song line and the musical, so we can go through, keep this opportunity for, you know, and for the generation as well.
12: I've been in around the world. I've been in England, Switzerland, Paris, France, Czech Republic, Wales. We were like telling our story.
14: My name is Mark Smith. I work at Music NT. You know, that idea of, you know, everyone coming to one place and being here, you know, sharing meals, sharing everything for like these 4 or 5 days is a, you know, it gives this sense of collectiveness.
15: And I have to tell you, it's one of the premier music events of the year. The
11: bands, the music, the people, the environment. 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
15: Hi everyone, I'm Shana Ray. I'm part of the Desert Divas program. I think Aboriginal music's important. We're really good storytellers. We have a lot of unique talent. Music brings people together by storytelling. A lot of people can relate to lyrics. They might feel that same way. I hope she one day wants to join the Desert Diva program or Saltwater Divas.
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18: My name is Tommy Summerfield, but stage name Dharma 87, and I am from Tichikala. I want to influence my young mob from home, you know, like from Tichikala, from the APY lands. Like, don't be shy, you know, like, if I can get up there on the big stages and do what I do now, I might spark that fire in somebody else back home that want to do it, you know?
19: Of course.
18: That's my aim. Music, it's how you express your feelings. So, I've written songs that, like, after I've written it down and I put it into a song and I feel good about it, it's like a medicine. But when you put it in a song, it's there forever. You know, I'll say this with power. With word of power, fall big, because we all fall big. You know, we fail in life. It's just life. We fail, we get up again, we try again, but keep trying. Do not ever give up. That's my message out there. Fail big, get up and do it again.
20: Thank you.
0: Kama Radio there with the story. Dr. Ram Mohan has been awarded the Volunteer of the Year at the 2026 Multicultural Queensland Awards. The Brisbane-based community leader is highly active in supporting multicultural communities throughout Queensland in civic, cultural, and sporting avenues. In addition to his career in the fields of academia, business, and public service, Dr. Mohan has established two news organizations and a podcast studio enabling multicultural voices to be heard. The Wire's Tony Pankaluik started asking Dr. Mohan how his journey began upon his arrival in Brisbane.
21: My name is Ram Mohan. I came as a professional immigrant 32 years ago, and I arrived in Brisbane. But I got a job, you know, after I arrived, I went to Darwin for a job, and I was working as an academician, as a lecturer in marine science and aquaculture. And then I started back again to University of Queensland after a few years, and then I started my Brisbane life here.
22: And so with this Brisbane life, so now that you're here, can you tell us more about the work you're doing? I know you mentioned University of Queensland, and like I understand you're involved with starting news organizations and podcast studios. Can you tell us a little bit about that?
21: All right. There are three organizations, which I was now currently, and one of the organizations, the Ethnic Community Council of Queensland, and then Federation of Indian Communities of Queensland, also Multicultural Community Connect Queensland. Yeah, so these are the three organizations I'm involved with. And as you know, that Ethnic Community Council of one of the director there. And there was a lot of things with the, mainly in my way of looking at it is connecting with the community, sharing their immigrant stories, and also been, you know, with the community, with sharing their stories, culture, yep, fashion and things. But we all here to look at our family, safe life and everything. That also means my main aim is to bring the community, show their voices and connect with the community as well as the government as well. So there are three levels of government. So that is why one of the idea. The podcast is a great way of connecting people, and also some of the events which I attended. One of the cultural fashion that was last year and this year, and it was a very successful year.
22: So what do you consider to be your proudest accomplishment? I know you're involved in so many different things. You do so much work to help people, but looking over your career, I know there's probably going to be a whole book here.
21: Yeah, that's one of the things where it is the people and the community. You connect
22: when you really need, like put it this way, if there is any family issues or something, you'll be there to share that compassion. And then the second thing what we are looking at is organizing an event, even a small event or big event. You go with your skills, you go and help that organization. And that is another thing which I really like. And the third thing, when we are looking at, you know, connecting with the minister or with the thing, that's what you represent, you voice that your organization or where you are thinking that will be represented to the minister. So these are some of the things where I feel connecting is the main thing.
2: Furthering on that point of connecting people and all that, I'll give you an example. Say someone is newly arrived to Australia. They may not know English. They're just trying to find their way. And they came up to you, Dr. Ram. What advice would you give them just to help get them started in whatever it is? You're obviously, you've come a long way from your time and you've become very successful. So like if someone said, Dr. Ram, I would like help, what would you give them?
22: The main thing is just the mentoring. And then the important thing is belonging. Especially the young people, when they come in, most importantly, that is the main thing which you need to really look at it. So the main thing is that belonging, respected, and they are part of it here, you know. So that is the main thing which I would really put that into the new immigrants to them. So mentoring the young people, and they feel like they are respected, they feel they belong in this space.
2: Now, we're here at this very special occasion. What does it mean, this award that you've received, being recognized for just the hard work by this organization tonight?
22: The main thing, thanks for the Multicultural Affairs Minister. It's a great recognition, but that recognition is not for me, but it is all the volunteers and the people who are in there, and that is what I want to acknowledge them, and that is a representation of my recognition, which is not for me, it is for all the volunteers, leaders, and everyone in the community.
2: And last question, so in future, what do you have lined up? Any more goals or anything you'd like to share just as we wrap up?
22: So to make it the same thing with the new immigrants, to feel their belonging here, I will work more on that. And this is a token of appreciation. I can do more work. And I also carry that, okay, I am here. So what my journey, my story, and I want to do that. And even anybody who is a new person, you start with a smaller help with the other one. You have a skill and you can give to another organization. So that's what I really want. And also keep your culture. You're proud of your culture. You do that and help others. And that's what it is, especially with the compassion. Like today, what is happening in Nepal and Tibet, that is important. When you go to that organization, Nepalese organization, today I think he is coming, and I just want to really meet him and share that, and we are with you. You know, that's the kind of message.
0: That was Volunteer of the Year winner at the Multicultural Queensland Awards, Dr. Ram Mohan, speaking to The Wire's Tony Pankalowicz. And that's the end of the show today. Thanks so much for listening wherever you're in Australia. The Wire is a co-production between community radio stations 2SER, Radio Adelaide, Scene Media, 4ZZZ, and Radio 4EB in Brisbane, with the great support of the Community Broadcasting Foundation and the Community Radio Network. 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The Wire acknowledges the traditional custodians of the Turrbal and Jagera countries where this program has been produced, and we pay our respects to Aboriginal elders past, present, and emerging. Today, The Wire came to you from Radio 4EB in Mianjin, Brisbane. I'm Eduardo Jordan. Thanks so much for your company, and we'll see you next time on The Wire.
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0: recorded and produced on Gadigal and Darug land. We pay respects to elders past and present. When was the last time you went on a real adventure? The chances are it's probably been a while, if ever. Travel has changed significantly, with social media playing a big role in that. So tonight, I want to introduce you to two people who are living proof that it doesn't need to be that way. They're in the middle of a years-long journey to reach Australia from Germany only using public transport. That's tonight on Sydney Tonight.
1: Now broadcasting from the two SER studios in Ultimo, Sydney. The show, they'll be the first to admit it didn't expect this El Nino stuff to actually happen. It's Sydney Tonight. And here is your host, Lachlan Accord.
0: Good evening, Sydney. Tonight, I want to talk to you about travel and encourage you to make your next holiday a genuine adventure. Because travel planning usually involves, at least today, watching a few TikToks and maybe reading some articles about the best countries to visit, usually leading most people to the same places. You're always ending up at the Amalfi Coast or Japan or wherever's trending at the moment. I sound like such an old man. But, you know, it can be new and exciting. And most importantly, it can be cheaper than you would expect. Two of my guests tonight, Teresa and Dennis from Human Travel Stories, have been trying to reach Australia from Germany over the last couple of years, traveling only by public transport. And they are so close to making it. They're currently in Indonesia, waiting for a boat that can get them here. So while they're biding their time on some tropical island, waiting for a sailing season to begin, I chatted to them about the journey so far and what it actually takes to go on an adventure like that, because, you know, I can only speak for myself, but it sounds pretty awesome. You're also going to meet a guest who I am very excited for. I say that every week, and I know I say it every week, but I really mean it this time. I mean it every time, but I really mean it this time. He's an actor who has starred in so many of my favorite TV shows, and he's also just full of stories from a very long career in the entertainment industry. You're going to love him, I promise you. He's one of the best to ever do it. And by it, I mean, come on, Sydney Tonight. Stick around for that. 'Cause I'm

0: are pretty cool. And if you think they're pretty cool too, then why don't you go and see them perform tomorrow night at Kelly's on King in Newtown from 7 p.m. Gonna be a show. Now. I want to preface by saying I love all of the guests that come on this show equally. I think they're all wonderful people, and I'm incredibly grateful for their time. However, this one is pretty cool for me, just personally, because I've been watching his work for over a decade now, and sometimes you got to indulge yourself and interview someone who you think is pretty cool just for the sake of getting to talk to them. He's an actor who you will have seen in many comedies on your screen over the last, you know, years and years and years. A very funny man with some very good stories. Please welcome to the show, joining me all the way from his home in Queensland, it's Darren Gilshannon. Darren, firstly, thank you so much for coming on the show. It is an honour to have you. Throughout your career, you've played some very iconic characters with some very distinctive looks, and a lot of them have a very strong mustache. Are you aware that mustaches, they're quite cool now? A lot of people are really into them. So for anyone listening, younger people that are growing their first mustache, that want to be able to, you know, have something as something comparable to what you've had in the past, what goes into maintaining such a strong mustache?
1: Well, that's a good question. You know, my mustache, when I first did the Moody Christmas as Uncle Terry, was my own mustache. But the second season when we came back, I'd just come off another job and I didn't have a mustache. So the hair and makeup department made me a mustache based on the original look, which takes pride of place in a little box in my makeup kit. And I do pull it out every now and again and stick it on for auditions. But my father had a mustache and my uncle, and mustaches are pretty strong in the Gilshannon clan. So whenever I have a mustache, I do look just like my father. But, you know, you got to keep a mustache clean, don't you? You know what I mean? They can get a bit smelly if you're not careful. So you got to tend to it. You got to treat it like a pet, I think. You know what I mean? Wash it, talk to it, groom it, train it.
0: I mean, look, you don't have it now. And as someone who I first saw you in the Moody's, it's very strange to be seeing you without it, with a bare face.
1: Well, this is generally who I am. Yeah. I get recognized a lot more when I have my mustache on, so I tend not to walk around with it on.
0: So obviously, you've starred in so many shows and you've been on theatre stages around the country. But I want to go back to when you began your career in acting. Where did everything start for little Darren?
1: Well, little Darren, I guess, was very interested in when I was about 13. Schooled in Brisbane and went to St. Lawrence's College, and we didn't have any drama or art at school when I was there. So I kind of stumbled across it when I was in the Boy Scouts, I think it was, or the Cubs even before that, when I was kind of younger. Then I also started finding local theatre groups like the Sunnybank Variety Group, the Runcorn Theatre Group, the Brisbane Arts Theatre. Then I got into the Queensland Youth Theatre, and it just kind of went from there. I was also kind of dancing and doing acrobatics and circusy stuff. So I was, yeah, hugely obsessed with just the notion of showing off, I think, at that age. And meeting girls too. Meeting girls was important because I went to an all-boys Catholic school, so girls were an anomaly.
0: So what were your go-to moves if you were interested in any of the girl co-stars you had in these shows?
1: Well, I don't think I had many moves. I do remember, it's funny you say that, at drama school, saying to, when I was at NIDA, and, you know, seeing all the other guys, all the handsome guys kind of hooking up with, you know, different students, they're all kind of hooking up. And I said to one of the older female students, I can't seem to attract the ire of anyone's attention. And she said, well, you're not classically good looking, but you're appealing. So I guess appealing has been my go-to kind of attitude to get anyone's attention, try to appeal to them.
0: I think appealing is underrated. You've got to be appealing before you can be anything else. So that's a really strong start.
1: Coming from a very handsome young man.
0: Oh, stop it. Darren, obviously, the way

0: that I first saw you was in the show A Moody Christmas, but you've had roles in many other big shows like No Activity and Colin from Account. And in all of those shows, you've starred alongside Patrick Bramall, who has since gone on to become this huge actor. He's just released a show on Apple TV earlier this year. He was also in The Devil Wears Prada 2. Did you always think he was destined to be on the screen alongside Anne Hathaway?
1: I kind of did. It was just something about Patty. He just always had such amazing drive. You know, I first met him when I was in the Bell Shakespeare Company, and he was an usher at the Canberra Theatre. He was at school, I think, you know. But there was something about him way back then that I remembered. He was always, like, organising little outings for the Bell Shakespeare Company or mini parties or functions or events, you know what I mean? So he kind of stuck in my mind. And then I ran into him years later when he kind of hit Sydney. And he was behind a bar, actually, in Newtown. And we were there with the Bell Shakespeare Company. We'd done a show and a few of us all went there. And I recognized him and I said, "Oh, no, I remember you," and asked him how it was going. And he just got out of VCA, I think, so he was up in Sydney now. And I said, "Come and join us when you finish your shift." And he still tells that story of how lovely that was that I invited him to come and hang out with the actors. But now he's just gone. You know, astronomical. But also he's just clever and fast and witty, as is Harriet, and the two of them together are just magic. You know, they're very, very smart, lovely, kind, hardworking, ambitious people.
0: Yeah. Well, you touched on it there, your stage acting career, and I wanted to ask you about that because you've been in multiple theatre shows, musicals and things like that. But I want to talk to you about the audience. Are there any people that you've spotted in the crowd watching you perform that you've been like, "Oh, I can't believe they're here," or you're just surprised to see them watching you?
1: William Seymour Hoffman, who came and saw Out those years ago. That was pretty exciting. Yeah, you know, there's been bunches of people over the years that it's exciting to see out there. But audiences generally, you know, they're kind of in the dark a little bit when you're on the stage because you've got all those strong lights on your face, so it's hard to pick them.
0: Yeah.
1: When we did The Servant of Two Masters, that was a little different because the character I was playing, Truffaldino, he would run off the stage and go into the audience and meet audience members. So that was kind of a fun way to kind of – and we'd also come out before every show. We'd be just kind of doing warm-ups on stage and juggling. It was a very circus-orientated kind of show. And we'd chat to people. And then at interval, we'd come out and touch base with them again. I remember one night, my character, and it's starving to death, and a bogon moth flew in and was flying just in the footlights off the front of the stage. And I was trying to grab it because I thought, if I get it, I'll just shove it in my mouth and eat it. And it got away from me, lucky for it. At interval, when we came back out, this lady came up to me and said, "That the bogon moth, that was extraordinary." I said, "Yeah, tell me about it." She said, "How did you teach it to do that?" It took a while.
0: Yeah.
1: And we've got, they often fly into the light. So we've got a box of them out back for, you know, as understudies.
0: That's very good. Well, Darren, we're quickly running out of time before I think this Zoom call is going to end soon. So the last thing I want to ask you about, you're up in Queensland at the moment, and I know, you know, you spent a lot of time in Sydney. As we've got this El Nino weather system coming into Sydney in the next few months, everyone's talking about it. The summers are going to become much warmer. You're living in Queensland, where that is already the case, where it's quite humid there. What advice do you have for us down here in Sydney? How can we get ready for what is meant to be a pretty warm summer?
1: Just get to the beach, huh? I mean, that's the great thing about Sydney is it's just surrounded by beach, beautiful, beautiful water everywhere, ocean pools. And that's one of the things I most miss is that, you know, the walk from Bondi down to, you know, from Maroubra, basically from La Perouse all the way, you can go to Bondi and then beyond, all those beautiful coastal walks down there. I do miss how spectacular Sydney still is. And every time I go there now, I see it as a visitor and I'll jump on a ferry and just go for a trip around the harbour or, you know, have a look at the spectacular opera house and all the rest of it. Beautiful town.
0: I mean, that certainly does sound spectacular. Darren, thank you so much for taking the time to chat to me.
1: For sure. Thanks, Lockie.
0: There will be an extended chat with Darren up on the Sydney Tonight podcast feed next Tuesday, so make sure you're subscribed if you aren't already. And in the meantime, go and check out one of Darren's shows. I'd recommend No Activity. I think it's a very funny show. It's about a police stakeout where nothing actually happens, and it's on Stan, and I just think it's a very funny show, and it's a lot of it is improvised, so keep that in mind when you're watching it, because it's very impressive. Right here, I have got a new track from... Now, actually, before I say the name of the artist, I looked up the pronunciation guide for this name. To me, it doesn't sound like it's right, but I'm going to have to trust the YouTube tutorial. Athanasia is the name of the singer. Athanasia, new song Move. You're on 2SER.

0: That's such a fun one, isn't it? So funky. So cool. Athanasia with Move there on 2SER. Still not confident in the name, but we got to go with it. I hope I'm right. She is performing tomorrow night at Wayward's Ballroom, and by all accounts, it's going to be a big show. Very high energy stuff. I think she said she's got 8 band members coming on stage with her. Fact check me by going along to see the show and then letting me know. Get along, catch her while you can. I feel, you know, I have no music industry knowledge, but I feel like she's going to be big. Now, if you have ever dreamt of going on a big adventure somewhere out in the world and, you know, you haven't taken that leap just yet, then I've got some inspiration for you right here. Teresa and Dennis are the people behind Human Travel Stories on Instagram. They are on a mission to travel from their home in Germany all the way to Australia entirely by public transport. So if getting out of your comfort zone and seeing some new places that aren't necessarily the most touristy, if that sounds appealing to you, then listen carefully, because they've got some good tips for you and just some good stories from life on the road. I'll also say, this is the third time I've spoken to them. I used to host a different show on 2SER a few years ago, and they came on that show twice to talk about their trip and where they were going, and they're still going. They're still on the trip. So I thought it was worth catching up with them again. Teresa and Dennis, where are you? It looks like you're in prison.
1: Well, let's...
2: We can assure you we're not.
0: Okay, good. As long as you're safe.
2: We are rented an apartment. No, it's not an apartment. It's a room. We rented a room. Yeah, it's quite local. That's probably why it looks like this.
0: Okay. Currently, you're in Indonesia, so you're getting close to Australia. How many countries have you been through so far to get to this point?
2: I think we just recently counted. It is country number 36, Indonesia.
0: Wow. Okay, so that's way more than I think most people will have ever been to. And you've been to, you know, some places that aren't necessarily big tourist spots, some places like Iraq. We spoke about that the last time. And with traveling to these lesser known areas, it comes with some risks and a bit of danger, I guess, of, you know, not knowing what to expect. What do you think has been the biggest risk you've taken on this journey so far, though?
1: Yeah, when it comes to personal safety, I'd definitely say the traffic itself. Drivers look at their phone while driving, smoke cigarettes, fall asleep.
0: Oh, no.
2: I think the worst is drivers rather looking on TikTok on their phone.
0: What?
2: And I'm not speaking of, you know, just checking a little bit, like really scrolling through TikTok all the time.
1: As the main entertainment.
0: Oh, no. Well, you never know. Maybe we'll put this clip up on TikTok and it might come up on a bus you're on in the future. And it'll be a real meta moment.
1: That'd be a full circle moment.
0: Yeah. Some other videos and things that you've been posting, it seems like you're really getting immersed in a lot of like local culture. There was one I saw where you were on the streets in Thailand and pretty much everyone around you had like a water gun and you were just shooting everyone with water. What was that? What was happening there?
1: So that was definitely one of our highlights since we spoke last time. It was Thai New Year, and Thai New Year is celebrated in a huge water festival. Traditionally, they regard the water as washing down your old sins and your old problems. So traditionally, they splash you with water. Now, it turned into a huge water fight in pretty much every big city in Thailand. And you literally buy huge super soakers and you go on the street and people just go nuts. Like everyone is joining in. Even the 60-year-old lady who's sitting in front of her house sneakily in like a side alley. When you're on the way home, you're like, wow, I had a nice water fight the whole day. And you're done. And all of a sudden, there's this old lady sneakily splashing you with water and like laughing at you. And it's just so much fun. It was 50 degrees, so perfect time to have a big water festival and a big water party.
0: 50 degrees?
1: Yeah, it was scorching hot. Scorching hot.
0: Oh my
1: hot,
0: God.
1: Yes.
2: Heat wave. It was heat wave during that time.
1: Yeah. So,
0: is that the hottest temperature you've seen?
1: Most likely, yes.
2: I can imagine that during midday we had some similar temperatures like in Saudi Arabia in the desert. And in Kazakhstan in the desert, we also had something like that. So, but yeah, it was pretty hot and the humidity killed us. So that's the difference because it's so humid there.
0: Yeah. I mean, at least you've had the super soakers to cool off. let's talk about the aim of this journey. You're trying to get from Germany to Australia only using public transport, but it's not just anywhere in Australia that you want to reach. Remind me, where do you want to end up?
2: It's Adelaide. Because I did a school exchange and my host family lives in Adelaide, but Sydney is number two because part of my host family now lives in Sydney. So,
0: okay, I'll take equal first then for Sydney, because look, I've never been to Adelaide and I'm very biased towards Sydney, but you know, surely there are cooler places. No, but good luck. So the last time we spoke, Dennis, you said you are really keen to arrive for music festival season, which is coming up soon. The music festivals are starting in a few months. Have you had a look at any of the festivals that are going to be on either in Adelaide or in Sydney while you're here?
1: Thank you for reminding me. It was on my list all the time. I have a few festivals in mind that I definitely want to check out, but since we don't really know when we'll be there, I didn't find time to. I just know that I just missed a tour that I would have loved to see. Parkway Drive, which is one of the bands that I would love to see because they're from Australia. They just did a very small venue tour for the anniversary of an old record. And it was just beginning of August, so I just missed it. But these kind of shows are definitely the ones I will look out for. And in terms of festivals, if you have any inspiration, let me know.
0: Well, I think over summer, you've got like a new festival basically every week somewhere in the country. So I think you'll be able to get to at least one as long as you're here by like December, probably. But this is the issue. You're in Indonesia. You're looking for a boat. I've got all of my fingers crossed that you find one. And on the off chance anyone listening has any sailing contacts in Indonesia, do get in touch. There is an email linked in the podcast description, wherever you get your podcast, Sydney Tonight. Teresa and Dennis, good luck with the rest of your journey, and hopefully we will be seeing you in Australia very, very soon.
2: Thank you so much. Lovely to speak to you.
1: Thank you. See you very soon.
0: Hey, if you like that chat and you want to hear more stories from the road, then there'll be a bonus episode with Teresa and Dennis up on the Sydney Tonight podcast feed next week, as well as, of course, a bonus episode with Darren Gilshan and some good stories from both of those, or all of those people. It's bonus episode galore on Sydney Tonight at the moment. Get around it. Thank you for tuning in. As always, keep the commotion going as well, because next week, for the final episode of this season of Sydney Tonight, I've got some big stories. We're going to be talking the Metro, because rumor has it, we are not far off the Bankstown extension being reopened. And I've got a very exciting update for you as well on what is undoubtedly the biggest story to have ever featured on this show. Plus, you'll meet Venezuelan-Australian comedian Ivan Aristeguieta, who I'm just excited to speak to so I can show off my Spanish skills. That's all next week, though. For now, go to sleep, have some rest. Good night, Sydney.
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2: 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And then finally, in 1979, what happened, Susan?
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5: Good evening, dear listeners. This is Nikki Fashion. It's Friday night, the 18th of September. How the hell did that happen? It was January and Christmas 5 seconds ago. You're on Gay Waves 107.3 FM, where the waves of gayness wash over you every Friday night. Or you could listen back via the 2SER website, because we are available. We are here for you. We don't want your ears to miss out. And we just love it. And we have the technology. We can rebuild it. So here we are. Now, I'm in studio tonight with the lovely Michael from 2SER. Hi, Michael. How are you? He's the BP, he's the silent achiever running the desk for me, because I seem to have some sort of mental block about how the buttons all work, and I'm an old lady and I get very easily confused. It's terrible. I've been a bit busy this week. It's a very busy week for this old black duck. I'm going to the Ashfield Town Hall on Sunday, and there is a festival, and before that there is a Kung Fu and Tai Chi World Championship, and I am competing in the Level 1 Group Tai Chi Championship. I don't know how that happened, because I've had less than 10 lessons, but it's a group. So, you know, I'm hoping that we do well, but it will be fabulous. And the festival itself runs from 2:30 to 5:30 this Sunday at Ashfield Town Hall. Just look up World Tai Chi Comp or Ashfield Cultural Festival, Chinese Cultural Festival. I'm also part of the Dancing Dragon for that day, which will be a real bucket list for me. I'm so excited to be part of it. It's going to be wonderful. And I just can't wait, honestly. And just being asked to compete, whether I'm sure my Sifu would like it if we got some medals. And he seems to come home with a plethora of medals every time he competes. So I hope I don't let the team down. But if you want to come and enjoy the festival with us, it's all free. Community event. So come along, and I don't know if any of you know Ashfield at all. I'm sure some of our many billions of listeners know Ashfield. It is known for top quality Chinese food, especially the dumplings. Not promoting any particular restaurant, but because I can't remember any of them, but and nor do we, because we're community radio. We care about community things. But honestly, you could walk into most of the restaurants. Just go to the one where the people are queuing out the front. They're the ones with the good dumplings. But that's enough about me. What do you think of me? If you've got an opinion, or if you'd like to tell us something, or if you'd like us to talk about your event or your community organisation, why don't you email us at gaywaves@2ser.com, because we'd love to hear from you. We really do. Or you can text us on 0468 441073, and we will have a look at what you've got to say. We'd love that. Now, Lynn is still in Vietnam having all the banh mi's and all the Vietnamese coffee. And I'm very jealous, and she's having a wonderful time. She's been walking through caves and riding scooters and being on boats and doing all the things and staying at all these really gorgeous little resorts. So, Lynn, we can't wait for you to come back. but please enjoy it more because I am living vicariously through your holiday snaps. Now, speaking of holiday snaps, without actually promoting my own company, I just got back from a self-curated foodie tour of Europe, Hong Kong and India. And it's my personal page, so I'm not selling you anything or advertising. But if you want to see what I do in my spare time, because I just did it, you can go to Instagram and it's at Fascia's Fine Foods, FACCHSFINEFOODS. And there, and it, you'll know it's me because it's this crazy looking woman in the Instagram picture and she's shoving chocolate cake into her face, which is what I do. And there's a lot of beautiful pictures of sunsets and there's nothing to buy on there. So it's just for fun and a lot of information because I love doing food research and I love food and I love cooking. I loved food to the point of 10 kilos while I was away. So now I've had my jaw wired shut and I've left it open just enough so that I can do the radio show because I went a bit far, but gee, I had a good time. And I think I have to go into Sea Bass Anonymous, which is a Northern Hemisphere seafood fish, ocean fish, I beg your pardon, which honestly, I can't eat enough of it. It's just too beautiful, especially roasted over an open flame. But enough about that. We have some events coming up and a few things that are happening quite soon that will be wonderful. Now, one of those events is, of course, the Spring Fling of Lip Sync on Saturday, the 26th of September. And this month, and that's at Stonewall Hotel, this month it's hosted by Space Horse, not Sexy Galaxy, but there'll be shows. There'll be, it's a women, predominantly women event. We don't turn people away because we're pretty cool like that. It's ticketed, but you can come along and you can always just go to Stoney's afterwards. Like that's all free. But the music is fabulous. The lighting's fabulous. The crowd is fabulous. So if you're looking for something to do, ladies, I'm their stage managing. So come up and say hi. I'm the only lesbian in the room with ridiculously long hair, so can't miss me. They can see me from space. That's one of the events that's coming up, and we do love it. This month we've got DJs Billy Baddy and DJ GK and performances by Space Horse, who is a drag person. I think she identifies as female and is not a drag king. She's very unique and very gorgeous, and also drag king Rufus McLucas, and tickets are through Humanitics, so have a look at that. Queerscreen.org.au, I think you can still stream some movies online, so check their list at the webpage. Of course, Queerscreen is a community organisation as well, and we love them. They always come up with a wonderful program for Queerscreen, and 2026 was no exception. It's really, really good. Coming up in the future and the near future is, of course, another community festival, Coastal Twist, and that's the Central Coast's wonderful LGBTQI, everyone you want, rainbow alphabet soup festival. That runs from Sunday, the September 27th, until Sunday, October 4. There are art exhibitions, there is cabaret, there are dance parties, there are community gatherings, and of course, there's the fair day, which is, I think, on the Sunday, the October 4th. And that is fun. It's right by the ocean. It's beautiful. It's gorgeous. People are so open and willing. Sydney's a little bit cold if you get into certain cliques. It's just the scene down here, and I think we know that. Western Sydney is not like that. They're not as cliquey. So love my Western Sydney peeps. Yay, power. And coastal homosexuals are also the same. They're very non-judgmental, and it's a wonderful couple of days out if you can afford to go for the weekend, and it's not that far to drive, and you can get public transport up there as well. So you don't even have to drive if you'd like to have a Bevuario, or if you just don't want to brave the highway with all the lunatics in their SUVs. So Coastal Twist, one word, .org.au. So that's going to be a few things that are coming up. And now I think we are going to have a bit of a song. And I'll just pull up the information from this song. This is a bit of a change out from my usual dance music extravaganza. This is a bit of a punk song, and it's by an artist called Pash Rash. They're a queer musician based in the middle of nowhere in New South Wales, and apparently there's nothing there. There isn't even bin service, but it's between there and Geelong. So they are sharing their debut single, I Drink Wine Now, and it has the word gay as part of the chorus, but that's because they're a queer artist. But the teaser went viral on Instagram, racking up 760,000 views and 54,000 shares. So that was in 8 weeks. That's an achievement for anyone, especially a young queer Australian artist. And the backstory for Pash Rash is in 2023, they suffered a critical life-altering accident that resulted in deep lacerations to their throat, face and body. During the recovery in hospital, doctors told them they might never speak or swallow again. Well, there goes all the gobbies. But fortunately for them, and apparently unfortunately for anyone within a 500-metre radius at any given time, they can still speak and yell louder than a foghorn on steroids. I'm reading their promo stuff, and they sound like a very funny, camp human being. So Pash Rash, this is great, and this is a defiant return to doing what they love while adapting to life with chronic pain. So this is a real achievement for this human. So I'm very proud to play this. Their previous music project, Victorian punk trio Von Stage, toured nationally supporting acts including Frenzel Rom, Me First and the Gimme Gimmes, Lag Wagon, which sounds like something that people ride in prison, and CJ Ramone, plus others. Now, there will be a mini tour called Poor Decisions, but P-O-U-R, because it's I Drink Wine. And the tour details I have, but I will have to look in Google for that. And as you know, poor old Fashy and technology, it's a bit of a shit fight. So you can also go to Instagram, and I'm pretty sure there'll be a link there about the mini press tour. So let's go to that now. And this is Pash Rash with I Drink Wine Now.

That was Pash Rash with I Drink Wine Now. Now, if that didn't get your heart started, then I think it's too late for you. This is Nikki Fashion. You're on Gay Waves 103 to SER FM. 107.3. I am so sorry to SER. I am three sheets to the wind today because I'm just doing a lot of crazy stuff. And some of the stuff that I've been working very hard on and trying my best to do the most for the station is something that's coming up. Of course, this year is 2SER's 47th year on air. It's also Gay Wave started at the same time. So technically, we are the world's longest running gay radio show. So yay for 2SER, yay for us. We're going through our transition stage now that we've had finance restructuring by the loss of Macquarie University because they went through finance restructuring. So we'll leave that with them. And of course, Radiothon is our wonderful chance for all the listeners to subscribe, hear our specialist events, and we have this year a program of actual physical events that you will be able to attend, meet people. We'll be doing outside broadcasts. We've got an official launch on the 1st of October. And our theme this year is participate, celebrate, donate. But we want you to participate and celebrate and then donate if you can, because we're community radio and we rely on our beautiful listeners to help us through. And we just, look, we don't want your ears to miss out, not just on Gay Waves, just right across the board. I'm not the only person on this ship. There are some incredible shows onto SER, and if you haven't listened to anything else, I actually encourage you to do so because, quite frankly, I love quite a lot of the shows that are on here. I'm very fond of The Departure Lounge, which I think is on Saturdays, Michael? Yes, Saturday afternoons. It's really good. It's more lounge music, would you say? I love it. It's so wonderful to drive around in the spring sunshine and just have that blaring on the radio. Really, really good. But on the 1st of October 1979, 2SER flicked the switch and came on air. So we are heading towards our 47th birthday. There is no sign of us stopping. Funding or what restructuring. The man that raised me used to say about his wife, you couldn't stop that woman with an axe. But I took it as a compliment, and you couldn't stop us with an axe, but in a good way. We're here. We're not all queer, but I am. And we're here to help you, to inform you, to give you good vibes, good things to listen to. We would love you to be a part of our 2SER family. And the good news is if you subscribe during Radiothon, we always have really, really diverse and cool prize packs for some subscribers who are the lucky winners. And this year will be no different. So think about it. We have a range of different memberships that you can subscribe, a range of different levels that you can subscribe at. And we do have like concession discounts if you're not able to contribute one of the bigger ones. And I believe during Radiothon, some of the subscriber packs for businesses and what have you will include a free advertising situation for being a sponsor of the station. So think about that, folks, because we have a big aerial, not to, you know, have a pissing contest, but I am. We have a big aerial and we have a lot of people listening every month, like I think we're about 269,000. Yeah, really. And that's not just to me. I know that. It's really a great way to be part of a community. We love everyone that contributes and we'd love to have you on board to help us out. So that's coming up.
Of course, also just before that, on the 28th, Monday the 28th of September, we have the Drag Industry Variety Awards, and that is a gay event. That's so gay, it's flaming. This year, I'm lucky enough to do the audio and the visual of the red carpet hosting with Lynn and her alter ego drag king, Rusty Gates. So we'll be there. I'll be wearing a purple velvet gown that makes Alexis Carrington Colby of Dynasty look like a cheap alternative. It is absolutely stunning. I'm a little bit frock obsessed. I love a good frock, and this one is an absolute winner. So please, please tune in, or you can watch us. We'll have a link on the website, and it will be, this is one word, Diva Awards, so divaards.com.au/diva2026-redcarpetlive, one word. And that will take you to the link because we've partnered up with the Sydney Star Observer, the gay newspaper, and they're doing the visuals, we're doing the audio, and we're working together as community should. And it'll give you a chance to see who's been yammering onto you every Friday night for 6 years now. Next up, let's have a song by someone who is even gayer than me. And when we come back, I can tell you a little story about the lead singer. But next we have Don't Leave Me This Way by the Communards. And this is Gay Waves 107.3 FM. And this is Nikki Fashion. And this is the Communards.

And that was the extended Bolero mix of Don't Leave Me This Way by the Communards. And we won't play the whole thing because I've got more to say. Now, I've got a fun fact about Jimmy Somerville, who is, by the way, sounds exactly the same live. Amazing performer. But back in the day when the Mardi Gras, Sydney Gay and Lesbian Mardi Gras parties were actually big, huge events, we had Jimmy Somerville closing for us. I think it was in the 90s sometime. I was on party committee and he was closing with the 8 a.m. show. Now, gay man, big dance party, 8 a.m. I think we all know that he was not sober. He was so not sober that to do the closing show, and it was the 90s, folks. Things were a little loose back then and, you know, there was a lot of ecstasy in the 90s. I don't know where you were, Michael, but there was a lot of ecstasy in the 90s and it was good. Don't ask me how I know that. People told me. But Jimmy Somerville was backstage and he was butt naked and he thought it would be a really good idea to go on at 8 a.m. in the morning in front of 9,000 people butt naked. Now, that breaks a couple of rules performance-wise. You cannot have frontal nudity in the 90s on a stage in a public area. Now they're a bit more relaxed, but oh, my God, no. So we had to convince him to wrap a pride flag around his nether regions. And bless his heart, he did. So he was butt naked except for a pride flag. And he went on and he sounded just like what you heard there on the studio recording. Man is brilliant. But yeah, she was off her chops that day. It was a very camp. We were in such panic going, no, we'll get done. We'll get booked our license. Please, Jimmy, no. Very funny, but he sang like a bird. It was absolutely amazing. Now, just one more thing I'd like to mention. The Wentworthville Community Garden, for our Out West people, is the Wentworthville Community Garden Open Day is on Saturday the 17th of October from 9:30 a.m. till 2 p.m. And it is a wonderful day out. You can buy fresh produce direct from the gardeners in the garden. There's a lady there that makes pickles and jams, and I can't give you her name because I don't know if she's got a business or not, but I urge you to buy all the pickles and jams because I'm ordering up big. This woman knows her stuff. I'm a chef, and she runs rings around me with her tomato chili jam. But just look up Google Wentworthville Community Garden, and it's on the Cumberland Council website. It's a free event. It's on the Saturday. They usually have some live music, lots of fun stuff like that. And it's a great little event for our Western Sydney listeners. Now, Michael, how are we going there? Because I don't want to talk too much. Oh, God, I've talked too much. So, folks, it's that time again. Next up, we have Chris Yates with his show Paradise Nights, which is an equally fabulous show. And as I said, there's lots of cool shows on the station. So listen in. Doesn't have to be gay, you know. But for this week, this is Nikki Fashion signing off. And remember, folks, if you can't be good, be good at it. And I believe Lynn and I will both be back next week. So have a great weekend, and I'll see you then. Bye.

0: 4CR acknowledges the custodians of the Gadigal and Darug lands from which we broadcast.
1: That's right, you're listening to 4CR 107.3. My name's Eddie Yates, this is Paradise Nights. Got a brand new track here from the Datsuns, they're back. Stay tuned, they're going to be here for an hour playing sick tunes.

Fever Dream joins the Sydney Fringe program for one night only on Saturday, September 26th at the Lansdowne Hotel. 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Fever Dream's in-house band will be joined by Jazz Punk's Tokyo. The secret of Fever Dream isn't what's behind the door. It's what you carry with you when you leave. Fever Dream at the Lansdowne Hotel, Saturday, September 26th. To SCR sponsors.

My word, Party Dozen. Unbelievable. This is a track by Druid Fluids called Needles and Strawberries. They're a new act out on Third Eye Stimuli Records, whom we love. 107.3 FM, thanks for tuning in. This is Paradise Nights.

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My name is Eddie Yutz. This has been Paradise Nights. Tuck Shop's up next on 2SCR. Thanks heaps for tuning in. Pleasure to have your company, and I hope I will have it again next week. Enjoy your weekend.

0: Punk rock is a word used by dilettantes and heartless manipulators. It's a term that's based on contempt.
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0: Hey, how's it going? My name's Rupert. You're listening to Not Punk Enough on 2SER 107.3. Thanks so much for joining me tonight. That track was Onion by The Darrens. The Darrens are a punk rock band, pub rock band from the northern beaches of Sydney. This is the first track off their album that came out about a week or two ago now, The Darrens 2. It follows The Darrens. Well, it's just their first self-titled record. I'm going to call it The Darrens 1 so you can see that this is the sequel that came out in 2019. This is a great album. It's just like frenetic. It's pacey all the way through. It's aggressive. Their sound has always been like that. You go back to their early tracks, it's always just been like balls to the wall, fierce speed. And I had the pleasure of interviewing them this week, so we'll have that interview coming up. I met them because I played with them with my band a few weeks ago at the Seventh Day Brewery, and it was a really fun gig. Seventh Day and all those breweries are doing so much for live music, particularly on the northern beaches. Anyway, this interview was a lot of fun, and I think I asked what's the process behind a Darrens song, and the answer that a Darrens album, I should say, like the songwriting process, the creative process, and what they said to me was really welcome news, because they said to get an album like this, all you basically have to do is just hang out at the skate park, have a good time, and drink beers. That's the method. That's the Darrens method. So if you're not one for the technicalities of music theory, this is yet another interview. We've had so many of them. Krista Makes from Less Than Jake said it. Jason Cruz from Strung Out said it the week before. You don't need to worry about the theory necessarily. It's just about having a good time. And I think that it's so evident in this album. Anyway, it was my great pleasure to chat with Jimmy and Al from the Darrens. Here's that interview now. I'm happy to say that Jimmy and Al from the Darrens join me now, guys. Thank you so much for coming on.
1: Very good. How are you?
2: Thanks for having us, bro.
0: This album is fast, it's aggressive, it's in your face, and the songs cover all kinds of topics. I think there's something for everybody on this album. I want to know the process of how a Darrens album comes to be from start to finish.
1: Probably
2: too many beers.
1: Having sitting around for too long, not doing anything.
2: Pretty much.
1: Basically just spent about 5 years just writing songs, and once we got a good group of songs together, just went into the studio and tried to make it happen. We went in and demoed a couple, maybe a year before.
2: About a year before, I think, yeah.
1: And I think a lot of them didn't even make a cut.
0: And the songs are about all sorts of things, it seems. So where do you draw? Is like everybody writing, or is there a main songwriter? And who and what are you like? Where are you drawing the inspiration from?
1: It'll usually be someone will probably come into the jam room with a riff, and it'll just build off that. And then either usually it's me or Al that will come up with the lyrics. It'll be pretty much just be, yo, do you want to sing this one, or do I want to sing this one?
0: If yeah. Some-

0: music we wrote in the room together.
1: Yeah.
0: I think even Jake was there from Whammy.
1: I think he was too.
0: I'm pretty sure he was sitting around on the tubs. But lyrically, it's actually it's actually about Seinfeld. If you've ever seen the episode of Seinfeld where George is gets into a dispute about a parking spot out the front of Jerry's place, I was just imagining that with Kramer looking out the window, looking down at a street below where there's just like, you know, a heap of stuff happening on the street, and I just sort of turned that into a, I don't know, dystopian, weird, I don't know, just built off that, and it turned into what it is.
2: There you go.
0: My vision was just looking out of Jerry's window at a sort of bustling street below, and it, yeah, I don't know, it just ended up how it is, which is probably nothing like that. But
2: yeah, I think it's so, I think it's so cool asking bands where different songs come from. Maybe you've got an idea of, I don't know, you make up some idea of where something comes from in your head, then you find out that it's just from a Seinfeld episode and this great thing's going to out from that.
0: That's fully what it's from. It just came from that. And I don't know, once I start writing a lyric, it just will basically find another lyric that rhymes with that.
2: Yeah.
0: Just becomes a thing of its own, I think.
2: I said to somebody, I think, before the interview that I think that your sound reminds me of if, it's like if Black Flag came from the Northern Beaches. That's what it sounds like to me, because it's fast and it's aggressive in that way, but it's I'm from the Northern Beaches as well, and I feel like it's got a flavor to it that I can't quite put my finger on that feels very distinctly from there. When you guys think about your own music, who and what inspires the sound? Like what do you listen to, and what does it kind of build from?
1: I think like for all of us growing up, like all our dads kind of grew up on the Northern Beaches, surfing all stain and stuff like that. So I guess you got like the Cosmic Psychos, Radio Birdman, Cellular Rivals and stuff. Kind of we all grew up listening to that sort of Aussie punk rock sort of pub rock scene. So I think we definitely draw a lot from that. Keep it going, I guess. And
0: yeah, we sort of, I think we're all pretty lucky that all of our parents were into pretty good tunes. We sort of all, yeah, grew up listening to good, well, music that we think's good. So,
2: yeah.
0: And that just sort of bled into what we do. And then we all surf, skate, and like to party. So I guess that's probably where it all comes from, sitting around the skate park.
2: Yeah, pretty much. So you guys have an album launch coming up, if I'm not mistaken. What are the details of that?
0: That's going to be on the 10th of October at Chubb's down in Brookvale.
1: Free entry for your boys.
0: Free entry. It's going to be a pretty stacked lineup. It's going to be 5 bands on it. We're bringing up our mates from Melbourne, originally from Sydney, but moved down to Melbourne. They're a disclaimer. They probably haven't played on the beaches in maybe four or five years, something like that. But they're homies from way back in the day. So they're coming up. It's going to be the Daz, Disclaimer, the Herbal Lunatics, featuring ex-Hellmen members, most notably Ben Brown, the Lord, Mental Ben.
1: Shout out to him.
0: Yeah. And then also local boys, Corella, who are a bunch of good mates, and the Young Guns, Kumquats. So it's going to be 5 bands on the bill, free entry. It's going to be huge. Chubb's down in Brookie. That's the 10th of October, Saturday. You don't want to miss it.
2: All right. You heard that here first. Free gig. Make sure you get down there. Guys, thank you so much for coming on, and all the best for the launch.
1: Hey, thank you so much for having us.

That track was Messing With The Kid by The Saints. Before that, Honey Bucket by Melvins. And then Spirits by The Celibate Rifles. My name's Rupert. You're listening to Not Punk Enough on 2SER 107.3. If you just joined us, you can head online to hear my chat with the Darrens, Northern Beaches punk rock group. They've recently put out their new album, The Darrens 2. And if I'm not mistaken, October 10th at Chubbs in Brookvale is where that launch party is going to be happening. It's a great gig, great lineup. And throughout this show today, I've been playing some tracks that they requested to, because I like to do that if I have an interview, play some tracks that give an insight into the music that inspired and where it built from for a band like the Darrens. Lots of great classic Australian punk, Celibate Rifles, The Saints just now, Cosmic Psychos, bit of early Blink 182 coming up. Back when they were called Blink, I believe, Cheshire Cat. On that theme, this is one I picked. This is a classic. This is Happy Guy by NOFX off Punk and Drublic. My name's Rupert. You're listening to Not Punk Enough. Don't go anywhere.

That track was Jail Tomorrow by Coffin, or The Children of Finland Fighting in Norway. These guys are from the Northern Beaches. They all went to Bally Boys, if I'm not mistaken. Before that, Wasting Time by Blink-182. Blink at the time when that album Cheshire Cat came out in 1995. Before that, Lost Cause by the Cosmic Psychos. And before that, Messing with the Kid by the Saints. You're listening to Not Punk Enough on 2SER 107.3. This episode has been largely programmed, the music. It's music that influenced the Darrens, whose new album, The Darrens 2, came out just a few weeks ago. You can head to the 2SER website to hear my interview with them, which aired at the beginning of the show. It's always a lot of fun to have a band on and let them program the music, let them show where their influence came from, give some context to some of their songs. On that note, this is a great mix of like Australian classic punk, Australian new punk, punk from all over the world, kind of hardcore stuff, more garage stuff, some pop punk stuff, like, or earlier pop punk stuff like The Descendants, which we've got coming later. But yeah, full range. Okay, here is What's the Matter with Kids Today by NoFX. 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Don't go anywhere.

That track was Burn My Eye by Radio Birdman. Before that, Tell Me a Story by Iggy Pop. And then Loose by The Stooges. My name's Rupert. You're listening to Not Punking Off on 2SER 107.3. There's been all kinds of music. A lot of it programmed this week by The Darrens, Northern Beaches punk rock band who I interviewed at the start of the show. You can catch their album launch, The Darrens 2, at, I think, Chubbs in Brookie on the 10th of October. That's a free show. It's a stacked lineup. It's been a lot of fun. All kinds of good stuff. And it's super, it's always really interesting to hear like where a band's sound comes from. We've had Descendants, we've had the Cosmic Psychos, the Saints, the Melvins, the Celibate Rifles. This one, this is one of mine. This is Cringe Binge by Rat Salad from WA. I love Rat Salad. I've played him so much. Then we'll finish out with a little bit more Cosmic Psychos, maybe a bit more Coffin if we've got time. But this is me signing off. I hope you have a wonderful weekend. I'll see you next week. Bye for now.

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1: Good evening, Sydney. Thank you once again to Rupert from Not Punk Enough, holding down the fort with some punky goodness as he does every week. I think what we just heard at the end there was Cosmic Psychos by Pub by Cosmic Psychos. It's very psychedelic. I'm keen on that. That's cool. But no, that show is about punk. This show is obviously not. Quite the opposite, actually. I think that's why we're both here at the end on Friday night. It's sort of like a yin and yang kind of vibe. I don't know. I'm not a Feng Shui expert, but I think that's sort of why we're here. Mine is, I'm very, as you know, regular listeners to the show will know that it's sort of an interesting trip, mostly very relaxing, and, you know, I like to think couples-oriented, but not necessarily the case, but it can be. And just sort of a good, you know, a good time. Sort of, I don't know, if you're having people over for dinner or post-house party kind of vibe or both. And or maybe, you know, being the big or little spoon or whatever it is that you might be doing. I hope to sort of maybe soundtrack it. I mean, that's kind of the point of this show, as I sort of belabor every week. Well, what have we got on today? Well, we've got a very interesting mixed bag. What have we got here? We've got some Grace Jones, we've got some Alexander O'Neill, we've got William Devon. You may know it more prominently by Massive Attack, but I'll explain later. I've got the Isley Brothers. I've got John Coltrane even late for later. I've got Alicia Myers. I've got Sharon Redd, who's been on the show before. And, of course, to start the show, I thought I would try something.
2: And now for something completely different.
1: Thank you, John. I never get tired of that one. I was big on Monty Python when I was growing up, so it sort of... I still am, but it sort of explains a lot, I think. But I figured this is how I'd start the show, with some reggae. Yeah, I know. Unusual, right? For this show, reggae. Why is this here? This I found on a 20-something-year-old video game. For those of you playing at home, Grand Theft Auto San Andreas. And this is a song from one of the radio stations. I pull inspiration from everywhere, right? And this is one of those. This is called Don't Let It Go to Your Head, by a band called Black Harmony. And check out the bass on this. It's fantastic. But I'll let you be the judge. Here it is. Don't Let It Go to Your Head, by Black Harmony, here on Love Saves the Day, getting us rolling tonight. One love. You're on 2SER.

0: And just fading out there is Sharon Red. That was Can You Handle It, but a instrumental-ish remix. But you can find the original on her eponymous record. That one is on Prelude Records. That one is PRL12181. We also heard from Grace Jones, a song I've never really known about. I've only known about her from nightclubbing onwards. But, I mean, she did have a career before that, of course. But that one was called the Atlantic City Gambler from Muse. And that was produced by Tom Moulton, which is pretty cool. I think he worked with David Bowie. I can't remember. But that one is on Island. And that one is ILPS 9538, for those of you playing at home for your cataloging needs. I've started putting catalog numbers in everything I post on the 2SER website for Love Saves the Day, just so people can go and find records if they like what they're hearing. Because ultimately I am a public service of sorts by introducing people to cool music. That's how I spin it. That's how I see it, as sort of an educational kind of remit, I suppose. It's in a weird kind of way. I don't know. Let me know what you think about that. 0468441073 is the text line. The text line is open at this late hour. And if you want to request anything for later on or for next week, please don't hesitate to drop me a line. I would actually appreciate it. And yeah, we started the show with, Black Harmony, Don't Let It Go To Your Head. That one is from Hustle Reggae Disco, SJR CD 66. The LP is SJR LP 66, for those of you playing at home. Obviously, yeah. I found it through, like a lot of people my age would, through video games, from the soundtrack from GTA San Andreas. I know everyone's hyping on GTA 6, but sometimes it's good to revisit the old stuff, do you know what I mean? Just because it's old doesn't mean it's bad. It's just, I don't know, it's almost vintage now. Anyway, I've got something from the patron saint of this show. One of them is Marvin Gaye, obviously, because he's in the intro. And here's something from the other person in the intro. This is inspired by Hoba Mallow playing another song of his earlier today. This is called You Were Meant to Be My Lady, brackets, Not My Girl, by Alexander O'Neill. Kicking off this next little set here on Love Saves the Day here on 2SER. But before I get into that, here's a very, very quick, sting, ident thing, by a man named Ben Marshall. I'll be back in a second.
1: Hi, I'm Ben Marshall. I'm the curator of Vivid Live at Sydney Opera House, and I love 2SER for the fantastic music it plays and its consistent and ongoing support for emerging music and the cultural life of Sydney.
0: I agree with that. That's a very important thing to have, I think. But yeah, we're about halfway through the show. And yes, as I said, this is Alexander O'Neill. You're Meant to Be My Lady, brackets, Not My Girl. I'll tell you more a bit about this later, but here it is. There we go. You're on Love Saves the Day on 2SER. Check out the synth bass on this one. Thanks, Jimmy Jam and Terry Lewis, once again.

Ambrose.

And that was William Devorne there with Be Thankful for What You've Got, Parts 1 and 2. Yeah, those of you who know your music, and I'm sure you do if you listen to this show, it was heavily sampled on... Heavily sampled by Massive Attack for a song of the similar name? On Blue Lines. Be Thankful for What You Got is exactly as written on Blue Lines, which was the big debut for Massive Attack, which was one of the trip hop. But look, I'm just about out of here. I don't have too much longer, so I figured I'd end the show with something jazzy, I reckon. So here it is. This is Blue Train by John Coltrane. Probably one of the oldest songs I played on this show, from 1958. Hold on a second. Yes, I was right, 1958. And from 1958 to 2026, here we are. This is Blue Train by John Coltrane, ending the show. I hope you had a pleasant week and you have a lovely weekend. It's quite nice weather. I am going on a picnic with a bunch of Mazda MX-5s, which is sort of be exciting. But I hope you have a lovely weekend as well, and that everything is good, and I will see you same time again next week here on Love Saves the Day on 2SER. Closing us out tonight, Blue Train by John Coltrane. Peace. Have a lovely weekend, and I'll see you next week.

Grande, grande.

Hi there, I'm Stuart Coop and I've been presenting Dirt Music on 2SER for the last 15 or 16 years. I want to keep doing it for another 15 or 16 years. I believe passionately in community radio and 2SER. 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Thank you.

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Hello, it's Julia here from Rice is Nice Records and Brain Drain. I am a mad fan of 2SER, and without the station, so many of my artists that I've worked with or helped try to champion out there would not have had half of the love that they have gone on to receive if it wasn't for the support of community radio, and especially the almighty 2SER.

0: There's a long road, there's no turning back. There's a long road, there's no turning back. There's a long road, there's no turning back. There's a long road, there's no turning back. There's a long road, there's no turning back. There's a long road, there's no turning back. There's a long road, there's no turning back. There's a long road, there's no turning back. There's a long road, there's no turning back.
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1: 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And on the star podium for this broadcast, transcribed, it's the music of Count Basie and his band. Yes, indeed. NBC and the United States Savings Bonds Division of the Treasury Department takes pleasure in presenting the All-Star Parade of Bands and wishes to remind you there is no finer investment than United States Savings Bonds. And now here is Count Basie and the orchestra from Zardes, America's jazz capital of the West, at America's most famous corner, Hollywood and Vine, Count Basie and crew with Perdido.
0: 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From 1956 Radio begins this week's Phantom Dancer. There's also going to be more from last week's trad jazz broadcast of George Gerard from New Orleans in 1951. This week's Phantom Dancer feature artist is Artie Shaw's Gramercy 5 Small Group. 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And we'll also have time to hear Freddie Martin, his singing saxophone, and his orchestra from 1944.

Frank Parker there, ladies and gentlemen, and Perdido. Moving along with the music of Count Basie, this is one of his latest clef recordings, Count Basie and crew with Blues Backstage.

Count Basie and crew, ladies and gentlemen, with Blues Backstage. Proudly, the all-star parade of bands presents the vocalist with the great Count Basie Band, a gentleman that really needs no introduction to the people of the world. For that matter, we proudly bring you the vocal stylings of Joe Williams. Joe Williams and, all right. Okay, you win.

game. Will you win? What are you waiting for? Well, all right, well, okay. Will you win? Baby, one thing more. If

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Okay, you win. You're listening, ladies and gentlemen, to Count Basie and his great orchestra from Zardes, the jazz capital of the West at America's most famous corner, Hollywood and Vine. The same great Count Basie and crew that brings you April in Paris.

Count Basie and crew, ladies and gentlemen, with April in Paris. You know, a paycheck from your postman, that's almost what it seems like when you're an investor in United States Series H bonds. 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

The George Gerard Five, broadcasting from O'Dwyer's, an illegal casino in New Orleans in 1951. I'm Greg Poppleton. You can see the playlist for this week's Phantom Dancer at gregpoppletonmusic.com. And a shout out to 2ARM in Armidale.

give me what you alone can give, a kiss to build me. Give me a kiss before you leave.

An oldie written about a former landmark of old New Orleans is next on the agenda, the New Orleans Five. It, too, has a Dixieland flavor, and the delivery will be in the traditional manner. I know you'll enjoy their version of Mahogany Hall Stomp.

Boris George and his boys bring you an impromptu set of choruses on another old familiar tune, Mississippi Mud. By impromptu, we mean there'll be a fixed background, but the routine of who takes which solo may change as the boys get into the heat of things. Here then is Mississippi Mud.

0: Jazz Band Ball, featuring George Girard and his New Orleans Five, has been a presentation of the United States Armed Forces Radio and Television Service.
1: 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Artie Shaw and his Gramercy Five.

Number six on the program is a six-star treat. Yes, sir, Artie Shaw and the Gramercy Five. Barney Castle on guitar, Lou Fromm on drums, Roy Eldridge on trumpet, Maury Raymond on bass, Dodo Marmoroso on piano, Artie on clarinet, and the Summit Ridge Drive.

For our all-star audience, the men of Fort Ord, a six-star treat. Artie Shaw on the Gramercy Five. Dodo Marmarosa on piano, Maury Raymond on bass, Barney Castle on guitar, Lou Fromm on drums, Roy Eldridge on trumpet, and Scuttlebutt on the air.

0: Yes, men, it's Downbeat, the show that brings you America's greatest orchestras and their leaders. Today we have on the old bandstand one of the really fine bands of the land, headed by the man who made Tchaikovsky famous, Freddie Martin. Here he is now, Freddie Martin in person.
1: Hiya, fellas. And say, I want to take exception to that statement of yours, Harfield. Tchaikovsky was a very famous man before I was even born.
0: Yeah, but you can't deny that you made him famous as a composer of popular songs.
1: Well, we did take some of his classical compositions and those of a few other long-haired songwriters and worked them up into a modern treatment that the public seemed to like.
0: That's putting it mildly. But right now, Freddie, suppose we have a little music from the pen of one of our crew-cut composers, something like Lily Bell?
1: Then Lily Bell it is.

0: very neat, Freddie, and I know the guys listening in liked it.
1: Well, I sure hope they did.
0: And now we want to know something about you personally, how you worked up to where you are now in the orchestra world.
1: Well, I started out leading my first band in a small hotel in, of all places, Brooklyn. Now I'm playing at the Coconut Grove of the Ambassador Hotel in Los Angeles. I guess that takes care of what you wanted to know.
0: Well, that's the first jet propulsion interview we've had on this show. No, Freddie, I'm afraid that was a bit too fast. We want a few more details.
1: Well, they'll have to wait until after this next number, then, which is a very beautiful selection entitled Poinciana.

0: Now for a few questions. I want to go back before that period of your first engagement as an orchestra leader. Where was your home when you were a boy?
1: Springfield, Ohio, at the Knights of Pythias Orphanage Home.
0: You mean you were an orphan, Freddie?
1: That's right. And one of the biggest kicks I ever got in my life is when I went back there to my home with my band and played a concert for them.
0: Oh, gee, that must have been a real inspiration for them.
1: Well, I hope it was, and at any rate, they seemed to enjoy the whole show.
0: I'll bet they did, and right now we'd enjoy hearing another number by the Freddie Martin Orchestra. How about it?
1: Well, here's a little novelty entitled, There Must Be Someone for Me.
2: 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I'm Greg Poppleton. 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Goodbye.

0: When you left the orphanage, did you go right into the music world?
1: No, I didn't. I took a job in a grocery store. There was still a matter of extra schooling I needed, so I took my stand with the turnips and carrots and corn.
0: And those turnips and carrots and corn make such beautiful music together.
1: Well, I'm afraid they didn't do too much to inspire my musical career. But after that, I took a job selling musical instruments. I sold myself, too. After beating the pavement all day with a saxophone tucked under my arm, I'd go home at night and tootle away in my room, objections from the other roomers notwithstanding.
0: Well, how did you break into the business as a musician?
1: Well, when Guy and Carmen Lombardo came to Cleveland, I went around to try to peddle them some of my instruments. While I was waiting, I decided to kill time by puffing out a little tune on my sax, or rather the music store's sax.
0: Well, what happened then?
1: Well, the boys heard me, and they rather liked the way I played, and so I told them that I had a little band in high school. And it so happened that at the time, they were looking for a band to take their place for a period of 3 days while they went up to play college prom at the University of Michigan. I auditioned for them, they liked the band, hired me for 3 days, and that got us started and gave me a lot of encouragement,
0: too. Oh, gee, that's a real success story, Freddie. Now, how about playing one of your all-time popular arrangements? You know, the famous one of the Warsaw Concerto.

0: 2SER acknowledges the custodian.
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And good morning and welcome to the weekend, a very significant weekend. As I mentioned earlier in the beginning of this month, September is a bad month of losing people, significant people along the way. And that, of course, included Steve Irwin, Peter Brock. In the country music world, it was Johnny Cash. And this week, of course, it's the anniversary of the passing of Slim Dusty, but also Gram Parsons. Gram Parsons is from the US side of things, an amazing singer-songwriter. And we're going to be looking a bit at his music and the affiliation too that Slim Dusty and Slim Dusty's family actually had recording of his songs. One of them in particular, which we used in our little promo, goes back to the Walker Country Mile album of Slim Dusty's, which was a song called In My Hour of Darkness, which features all of the family on it, as in David and Anne and Slim Dusty, from that perspective of it. But there's also a couple of other songs that have said have got connections in with Gram Parsons and Slim Dusty along the way. Throughout the morning, we're going to be crisscrossing timelines and time zones. We're going to be heading shortly across to New Zealand. Then we're going to go to Victoria. Then Peter Denner, he's normally in Victoria, but he's currently at the moment in Nashville, USA, and is, as we speak, doing rehearsals at the Grand Ole Opry. He'll be performing on the stage along with Stewie French and Jimmy Fortune. From there, and just looking at that. And then we're going to come back here and go back down to Victoria again with Riz and the Sugar Plums. We've also got, as said, at 6:10, now that's when we've got Pete Denny. I've got Peter Code. At quarter to this hour, we're going up to the Boney Mountain Folk Festival, where Peter Code and the Code Sisters and Runaway Dixie and a whole stack of entertainers are performing up that way. So as I said, it's a jam-packed program. We've got Catherine Britt, Anne Kirkpatrick, Paul Ricketts, and Kesha Neve. So all of that is coming up along the way. So as they say in the classics, don't move. If you are one of those lucky people that likes to sleep in, don't forget you can do the catch-up if you've missed anything along the way on the show. You can always, as I said, do the catch-up by going to 2SER. And then looking up to All Kinds of Country, and then go down the bottom of the page and you can find the last 4 weeks of programming there that we've gone and done. All right, so let's start off with doing the one that was put together by Colin Buchanan and Lee Kernaghan, and is a song that says it all. Good morning and welcome to the weekend and All Kinds of Country. The show that's live country music stars, live country music radio.

Slim. Australian country music legend passed away on this day back in 2003 at the age of 76 after a long battle with cancer. And as I said,

ballads written by Will Ogilvy and Slim Dusty, and also includes the title cut, The Man Who Steadies the Lead, Now I'm Easy, and The Plains of Pep Minardi as well. And there's another one on that album about the fellow that had the working hands. I can't think of that thing, but anyway. And then in 1981, he released the album, as I said, Where Country Is, which included G'day Blue. In 1995, he released Country Way of Life, which featured 14 tracks, including As a Bush Becomes a Town. But the other one that I want to try and mention this morning from that particular album as well is A Cowboy, Rock and Roll in a Cowboy Hat, which was written by one of our local performers and band leaders, I suppose, which was Ace Fender. As I said, one of the tracks there, I'm just trying to get it to come up because I thought I had it queued up, Rock and Roll in a Cowboy Hat. There it is. Ta-da! This is the late Slim Dusty doing Ace Fender's song. From the album called Country Way of Life. Remembering Slim Dusty today. 23 years ago today that we lost him.

there, rock and roll in a cowboy hat. As I said, we will be remembering Slim Dusty throughout the morning along the way. But one of the ones, as I said, I did mention, which ironically, hang on, where are we going? Put that back in here. This is the other one that I was talking about in my Hour of Darkness. It was co-written by Graham Parsons, not Gordon Parsons, Graham Parsons. And it came from one of Slim Dusty's albums. And, no, I don't want Graham's version. I want Slim's version. And it was, as I said, a family combination of Anne, Slim and David. And it's here. From the pen of Graham Parsons and Emmylou Harris.

As I said, from the pen of Graham Parsons, who we also happened to lost, I'll try again to get the grammar right for him this hour of the morning, lost on this day as well. He goes back to 73, September, and it's the 53rd anniversary passing. He was born in 1946 to 1973 and was a pioneering American singer and songwriter who created what they call the cosmic American music, a unique blend of country, rock and soul that shaped the modern country sound as we know today. And as I said, he mixed traditional country twang with a bit of rock and roll energy, and he helped create, as I said, that alternative sound that we know. He was famous also not only just as being Graham Parsons, the songwriter and singer, but he was also famous in bands. He was in the Byrds. He joined the group in 1968 and helped shape their classic rock and roll album called Sweetheart of the Rodeo. The Flying Burrito Brothers, which he co-founded this band and recorded the influential debut album, The Gilded Palace of Sin, back in 1969. He left the group and to record as a solo artist, and he also teamed up with Emmylou Harris for some amazing duet harmonies. Then recorded his final great album called The Grievous Angel, which is a song, again, that Ann Kirkpatrick has a connection with as well. But some of the essential songs you need to look out for along the way include The Streets of Baltimore, The Grievous Angel, Hickory Wind, and this particular one, which is called Sin City. Mm-hmm. 5:21 this morning on All Kinds of Country.

0: One of my favourites of his, that and Grievous Angel. Remembering Graham Parsons, who we lost on this day, as I said, back in 1973. That's 53 years ago. And Slim Dusty passed away in 2003. That's 23 years ago. Remembering quite unique singer-songwriters and performers in their own right and have left a remarkable legacy behind. Let's keep moving on, though, and look at the new legacy that is country music today along the way. And we're heading across the ditch this morning to catch up with one of our regulars now on the program, pleased to say, and one of our rising stars in the business, who's just gone and released a brand new song. And I was watching him on his Instagram yesterday. I think it was Instagram. I think I'll get it right, but Keith's going to help me out. Keith Pereira, good morning and welcome back.
1: Good morning. It's so good to be back.
0: You were busy yesterday, as I think it was on Instagram. You were running around doing promo for this lovely new song of yours, which has got a bit of a kick to it, and it's called Help Me Remember.
1: Yeah, we had an early start yesterday. I did a live performance on iHeart Country New Zealand to kick off the day, and then had to head into work and then continue the promo after I finished work.
0: Don't you love it? The real world gets in the way.
1: The real world facilitates my music world.
0: Yes, but, you know, it makes sure that you're able to get out there and do the music stuff, which is even better. So,
1: yeah, absolutely.
0: We've got to look at the good side of things. Now, as I said, you've been busy this year. There's been a couple of songs that have come out. But tell me about this new one, because it looks at that timeless storytelling when it comes to country music, called Help Me Remember, and it's got the steel guitars. It's got, as I said, all that traditional stuff.
1: Yeah, I'm a bit of a 90s country connoisseur, and this song's probably born out of all the stuff I listened to growing up, like Alan Jackson, George Strait. So I actually produced the song myself, and kind of got, you know, my one of my friends, Nick Jones, on the fiddle. I got Travis Toy, who's Luke Bryan's steel player, on steel. And then I played the rest. But I'm so happy with how the song's kind of turned out. It's definitely down in that, like, neo-traditional realm. And, yeah, I'm really happy with it. And I hope people resonate with kind of the message of it, which is, you know, kind of sometimes you try and forget something too hard and then realize that, you know, you miss that feeling altogether.
0: But you've had a really good year this year. There's been some great singles that have come out. You've had Goosebumps earlier this year. Then you had Drinking Buddies. And now you've got Help Me Remember. And they show a different side of you each time around, but there's still that similarity coming through.
1: Well, that's good to hear. I'm glad. And, like, I mean, of course, like, with each of the songs, I hope that, you know, my unique sound would come through in all three, so that's good to hear.
0: Now, what's planned ahead for you? As I said, we're heading towards the end of the year. In most cases, you know, some people start to slow down, but for country music entertainers, a lot of them are starting to ramp things up, because January is just around the corner with the Country Music Festival over this side of the ditch. Are you heading over this way, or are you staying home?
1: There might be a couple shows to be announced at Tamworth. Maybe a couple of opening spots, and so yeah, a few things on the cards. There probably is going to be one more release before the end of the year.
0: Good.
1: It was not a planned one, but it might be a surprise one. But yeah, this year has been crazy so far. In June, we had a sold out show in Auckland, which was quite surprising.
0: What do you mean surprising? Come on. And I've said this before to a lot of people. You've done the hard work. And if you do the hard work, then they, as the old saying is, you build it, they will come.
1: Yeah. No, but yeah, but it was just, I didn't know I'd built it.
0: You've built it. Come on, you're the talent there. And I said, look, I'm not just saying that because you're on the telephone, but you've got that, you know, unique character and sunshine, and more importantly, you've got that smile, and you know how to entertain. And if you've got all of that combined and the music, you're going to get there along the way.
1: Well, you know, like that's all I can hope for and pray for, you know. And I think I've got one more show, like a bigger show, which in Christchurch later this year. I did one in I was in Brisbane actually a couple of weeks ago. There's a show.
0: I just looked at your website. I mean, hang on, you're at Chattahoochee's Bar up in Brisbane. When are we going to get you in Sydney again? Hello.
1: Hopefully sooner rather than later.
0: That's
1: There are a
0: what I
1: lot
0: was
1: of
0: going to
1: things in
0: say.
1: the works at the moment.
0: Good.
1: So hopefully I'll be up there doing a show.
0: All right. And sorry to jump in. On the 26th of September, if you're listening over in New Zealand this morning, you're going to be, along with you and the band, which is the Trailbenders, at the Morningside Tavern in Auckland.
1: That's the one.
0: All right. Morning one? I mean, is it like a morning one? An early one or a late one?
1: It is a late one. It's 9 p.m. to 12 a.m.
0: There you go. You'll be partying. You'll be, having a good time, as they say in the business.
1: Yeah, for sure, for sure. I think it's the last show I'm doing in Auckland this year, so.
0: We're going to make sure if you're over that neck of the woods, pop on over. We're talking to Keith Vieira, a country singer, songwriter, guitarist, making a mark on the New Zealand country music scene, but not only there, across the road here in Australia as well. And he said he's got a great sound, a new song out. Again, tell me about the new song again. It's called.
1: Help me remember.
0: And you've done the whole kit and caboodle yourself, brought it to life. And
1: Yeah.
0: where do we find you on the socials and the website and all of the above?
1: Instagram, YouTube, the website, Facebook, I'm on all of it. Just kind of
0: Okay.
1: look through career and you should find me.
0: All right. Keith, thank you very much for joining us. There's 2 hours ahead over that neck of the woods, so it's 7:30, so it's not too bad for you.
1: It isn't. It isn't. It's way worse for you.
0: Oh, look, thank you very much. Listen, good luck. Enjoy your weekend and thanks for joining us this morning.
1: Thank you very much.
0: Take care. This is Keith. Help me remember. Help me remember to keep music going every Saturday morning here. Join us in.

0: way from New Zealand, Keith Piera. And his new one, he's just gone and released. I love supporting good talent, and he's a good sound. I like it. I like it a lot. As I said, from New Zealand, and you can find him on the socials there. Look out just for Keith Piera music, and look out for the song called Help Me Remember. And if you're in Auckland next week, you can catch him there as well. Okay, so today, let's keep on moving on down the line. Catching up with a new one that got reached out to me. As you can imagine, I get a stack of music trying to come through and say g'day to me along the way. And I've got to give it Edward, the publicist, a gold star, because he persisted and he persisted. And he said, Barbara, and I went, okay, all right, let's. And I went and listened, and Riz and the Sugar Plums are a five-piece retro country and roots band from Victoria, led by the front woman Riz, or better known as Rhianna MacArthur. And she's kindly jumped out of her bed to chat with us this morning. Rhianna, good morning. Or should I say Riz? Which do you prefer?
1: Either's totally fine, Barbara. I respond to both. All good.
0: There you go. Now, tell me a bit about, as I said, your publicist. I'll give him credit where credit's due. He was like that, you know, shopping car, you know, the squeaky wheel, and he kept persisting and he kept persisting.
1: Good on him.
0: And I went, okay, and I went and had a listen. I went, oh, this is good. Now, where am I going to try and squeeze it in? And then he said the other one is, because you've got shows coming up in a week or two, you're out on the road with the group and performing. And, of course, it ties in with this latest release of you, latest release of yours.
1: Yeah, it all lined up perfectly.
0: All these things all over again.
1: Yes. Yep.
0: So tell me a bit about the band and the album.
1: Okay, cool. Well, we're a five-piece band, although on the road at the moment as a four-piece band. And we're from sort of all around regional Victoria, a bit all over the shop. I'm originally from Ballarat. A couple of the band members are Camperdown, Victoria, and we've got one from Bendigo, Victoria. And we're kind of anything sort of retro, honky-tonk, rock and roll, rockabilly, anything that sort of 50s, 60s sound is what we're trying to sort of replicate, but we're doing it with our original songs. And this next album is just kind of, another product of that, I guess. I was lucky enough to get to go to Nashville at the end of last year to record it, which was such a cool experience. It was really, really fun getting to do that. And, now we're on the road bringing it to regional Australia.
0: Including, as I said, performing tonight down at Smith's Alternative in the nation's capital in Canberra.
1: Yes.
0: And then tomorrow, that's the other reason why we're talking to you again. And thank you for getting up so nice and early. You're going to go back to bed after this, okay? Because you've got to.
1: Yes, I will.
0: But you're tomorrow night at a great little venue here in Sydney called the Shady Pine Saloon. And you're there at 7 o'clock tomorrow. Crikey, you are getting around. You are building up the miles, aren't you? You're heading next weekend out to the 25th at the Cobar Bowling and Golf Club. We'll catch your golf club on the 26th, which is the Saturday, and the Sunday at the Slag Heaps Projects Gallery at Broken Hill. That's a great name for
1: isn't it?
0: Great name. And then you're heading back home into the home state and doing some shows along the way. And you can find more. And crikey, and then you're going across to back into New South Wales, then into South Australia, then back to Victoria. You are literally building up the points along the way. So you really get people out there and supporting you at the shows because you're going to need some pocket money for the petrol.
1: Absolutely, yes. And most of these places we've never been to before and never played before. So, I'm really excited to go meet some new people and hopefully get a couple of new fans along the way.
0: Now, as I said, we're talking to Riz from Riz and the Sugar Plums, who are, as I said, out there at the moment touring. But the new album, it's not your first one, is it? It's your second one, which is all over again. And as you mentioned, recorded in Nashville. Tell me about some of the songs on the album.
1: So it's a bit of a mix of country and rock and roll, sort of anything that, that retro sort of sound, but they're all original songs. I try to kind of write my songs as though they've, been around for a while. That's the kind of vibe that I go for when I'm writing. And I've dedicated this album to my mum. So unfortunately, I lost my mum last year, but she was the happiest person you could ever know, really. She was the most, positive, bubbly person. And I just kind of, even though it's been a tough couple of years, I wanted to write an album that kind of reflected her personality more than, what the experience that we'd been through. So It's, you know, happy songs. It's bubbly. It's fun. You can have a boogie to it. It's, yeah, that's kind of what I was going for.
0: It's funny. I lost mine a few years back now as well. It'll be 4 years coming up this November. And it's amazing what influence they leave behind, isn't it? You know,
1: particularly if you've unbelievable.
0: You've got one that's like, as you said, a happy-go-lucky one. Mum was that, but she was also one of those ones that, and we say it affectionately, she picked up strays. Mum would go out. you never knew who Mum was going to bring home, you know what I mean?
1: Oh, I love that. That's beautiful. Yeah.
0: So it was always an open house, you know, at our place. And you've
1: that's nice.
0: I mean? I think that's maybe another reason why I went, when I went back and, you know what I mean, listening to it along the way from that perspective of it. Are you heading up to Tamworth?
1: Not this year. We've done it the last couple of years. This year after this, we're sort of doing a 4-week intensive tour at the moment and then followed by a few little festivals. So we're going to do one here in Victoria, then we're going to Tassie for a festival as well. And then I think after that, we're going to have a couple of months of chilling out because, this is pretty big for us to be doing this many back-to-back shows.
0: All right. Okay, so we find you on the socials and the website where and how?
1: Yep, so we are on Facebook and Instagram, and we've got our website, rizandthesugarplums.com, and that's R-H-I-Z for Riz.
0: I like that. That's very unique. That's something that's different but simple at the same time.
1: Good. That's what we're going for.
0: That's it. Song, what track do you want to take off there? Because there's so many good ones on there. Like, Doesn't Get Better Than That, you know what I mean? The Road Never Ends, In It to Win It, All Over Again, you know what I mean? The first track for me I related to, Thinking Too Much, I do it all the time.
1: Let's go with that one. I think that's my favourite. That's, an ode to all my fellow overthinkers out there.
0: You start going down that rabbit hole. You go, where am I going? No. And you went, anyway.
1: Yes.
0: As I said, that's why I think it dawned on me, you know, went for me, so to speak. So, yeah. Listen, thank you very much for joining us this morning.
1: No worries. Thanks for having me, Barbara. I appreciate it.
0: Not a problem. And then don't forget, let's go back over those dates again. So tonight you're going to be performing at Smith's Alternative in Canberra at 7:30, and then tomorrow at the Shady Pine Saloon here in Sydney, in town, just up the road, so to speak, at 7 p.m. and then heading out to Cobar the following weekend, which is the 25th and the 26th at the Wilcannia Golf Club, and on Sunday the 27th at Broken Hill. So we'll get some people. And you're also down at Mildura as part of the Country Music Festival. Nice to see that great little festival come back from that perspective over there. All right, well, look, thank you very much for joining us this morning, and travel safely, and good luck, and we'll talk soon.
1: Thanks so much. Really appreciate it. Have a good day.
0: Thank you. Bye-bye. Okay, that is Riz from Riz and the Sugar Plums, pardon me, and you can find their music, as you heard, on their website or on the socials or on the down streaming platforms along the way. And don't forget, they're in town tomorrow here in Sydney. If you get along and support them, that would be great. But here is Thinking Too Much. That's me. Hopefully next we've got Pete Dennehy. No, we've got Peter Code. There's too many Pete's this morning.

0: Ah, yeah, you got me thinking too much. That is Riz and the Sugar Plums. I like it. If you get a chance, have a sticky beak and listen to the album. As I said, all over again. And don't forget, tomorrow they will be here in Sydney at the Shady Pine Saloon at 7 o'clock. From this weekend and next weekend and the following, we're leading into, like, the warmer weather. Hallelujah. Mind you, it was still a bit fresh this morning when I was walking out the front door, and the asthma didn't exactly approve of the cold weather nor the back burning. But enough about me. Let's go look at some of the major events that are happening around. Of course, we are leading up to the October long weekend. But before we get there, the Boney Mountain Folk Festival is on up in Queensland that Norma O'Hara Murphy gets. And she's got an amazing array of entertainers up there. And it's been a while since I've caught up with Peter Code, from the Australian Bush Balladeers Association. And their awards that they hand out is just closed this week, and they're going to start collaborating everything all together. To find out more details about what's happening up at Boney Mountain in Queensland, Peter Code, good morning.
1: Good morning, Barbara. Good morning, listeners. Well, and a lovely morning. We're in Warwick staying, and we are yesterday out of Boney Mountain at Norma O'Hara's festival. It's just been wonderful here, and a massive crowd. We've been coming here, Peter Code and the Coast Sisters. We've been coming here since it's been running 16 years now, and we've done about, I suppose, five or six of those festivals. But this is by far the biggest. Just a massive crowd. Food stalls, music. It's just like a real little village, and all these people and meeting up. A lot of people we've known for years and years, and yeah, just a magic festival, Barbara.
0: It's, as I said, it's one of those events I've been trying to get myself to along the way for a while now. But it is the season, particularly for the Bush Balladeers, that traditional side of things, because Nanango was last weekend. And as I said, this weekend is Norma's place up that way. But you've got a stack of other events because, as you would have common sense, you would have been in Queensland during the colder months. And that's the case really, isn't it?
1: Yes, they do certainly have a lot of stuff up here. Our brother Phil, he has a festival here. I mean, and there's so many festivals. That's why people have got to join the Balladeers Association, get our magazine, because we're Balladeers Bulletin, because we advertise all these festivals, etc. But May next year, that's when Phil and Chris Codes, and of course you've got Boom Doom, and you've got such a massive stuff, and the weather's so beautiful up here. It can be cold nights, but beautiful days, Barbara. So yeah, but no, look, and Nanango last weekend, that was a bumper. I think they had something like 600 caravans there and probably 4,000 to 6,000 people. So just massive, you know.
0: Amazing stuff. The other one that's also on during this month and next weekend is that Texas Country Roundup.
1: Yes.
0: And Texas, not Texas USA, but Texas Queensland. From there. But we're talking to Peter Code this morning from the Australian Bush Balladeers Association. The other thing to mention, though, regarding your association, of course, is the Music Excellent Awards, which have just gone and closed off, and you're now collaborating them, and we'll have the judging done to try and get everybody into the categories and where they've got to be for January.
1: That's right. Yeah, we had a really big lot of entries, and from all over Australia. So, you know, as far and wide, because we cover all, like, the traditional Bush Ballad and all forms of traditional type music, and all kinds of Bush Ballad, like the John Williamson type, the Slim Dusty type, and then just the middle of the road. We've got about, I think, 10 categories there, and as I said, they're all very well supported. So it's shaping up to be very, very good as well. And I think it's one of our big achievements to get that underway, because it embraces a wide, you know, right across the spectrum is we embrace that. And so that's one of the things that's just happening with us. And of course, of next weekend, we're down at Mildura at the Apex Caravan Park, and of course the Mildura Festival is sort of being revived and it's coming back to life. And so we're off down there. We're doing next Monday, a week away. We're there, and of course that festival runs for a whole week. You know, they've got artists in, once again, from all over Australia supporting that as well, Barbara, yeah.
0: All right, the other thing to look at too for you, Peter, is the latest magazine and album that's out, the compilation album. Again, a fine collection of songs and stories that are on that one. From there, and then the next big event, as I said in my last interview, is that as much as we are getting towards the end of the year, it really is starting to ramp up for the January Country Music Festival for 2027.
1: Yeah,
0: one of the highlights for you, as in the Australian Bush Balladeers Association, is the Balladeers Homestead, which is at the Salvation Place on Gunnagannoo Road.
1: That's right. We run for a whole week there, right through Friday, the 22nd of January. And so it's a week leading up to that. And we've got about two and three shows a day there. And, of course, our awards night there on Thursday, the 21st of January. And, big lineup of multi-artist stuff there. So that's another a great event too. And they've got a lot of people. Tam was very busy as well with the bookings, and they're coming in very well for that. So that's good news to hear as well, because, we're in hard times with the economy and also the petrol and fuel is shocking up here. We're $2.70 a litre for diesel up here in Queensland.
0: that's why we really need people to, if they can, to get out and support the shows, because it does help you get from point A to point B, and keeps our industry alive.
1: It does, but I'm really so proud of Australia. So that the roads chockers with caravans and camp, the travelling people are out here. And when I looked at Norma O'Hara Murphy's festival here, and all the people here, and I think, well, some might be fairly local, but then others just come from way down Victoria, way across Western Australia. They will come, So it's people are out there still doing, but they must be doing it pretty tough, because fuel is a big thing at present. All sailing well there, Barbara.
0: All right, now, Peter, the other thing we have to give a mention to this morning, and you've got an affiliation with a project that was called Not So Dusty Number 2, which was a collaboration album of a lot of entertainers doing their favourite Slim Dusty song. And today, as I said, marks the passing of Slim back in 2003. But as I said, he was a strong influence on a lot of the Bush Balladeers and the sound that we have today. But there were other pioneers before him, and he was influenced by them. But in the end, he ended up making a mark on the Australian country music industry scene.
1: You're totally right. Everything you say is spot on there, Barbara. Slim Dusty was the backbone of Australian country music, not just Bush Ballad, but Australian country music. He was a leading light, and he was one of the reasons why, it was country music, Bush Ballads, was so strong, because he was such a leader, and his albums usually had at least two songs that went right across everybody could hear songs like The Biggest Disappointment, etc., Lights on the Hill. Those songs, they just covered country music right across the whole spectrum, and that's one of the things that, we miss Slim so much, because he was such a leader, and he kept the music world rolling. He had songs there that really pulled everybody into the genre,
0: He certainly did. Talking to Peter Code this morning, OAM, and also the head of the Australian Bush Balladeers Association. Peter, let's go and finish off with a song. Why did you go and choose the Showman song for you and the Code Sisters to do? What was the standout track for you? Why?
1: Well, since I was a little kid, I just loved, the time is here to pack the yodi, yodi, And then when I was a little kid, I used to listen to Slim singing that, And somehow I think because the romantic side, I could see Slim out there on the road. And as a little kid, I dreamed, and when I was only about 12 years old, I remember someone, we lived out in the bush, and I remember when we had guitars and singing music. And I remember somebody came along to our place, and they said, and to my Trevor, and myself, and we're the two elder ones in the family, and I said, what are you going to do when you grow up, what sort of trade? I said, I'm going to be a hillbilly singer. Because I was inspired by the Showman song, you know, that romantic song about there with your carers and travelling Australia, and, you know, and that's why that song, I mean, really stuck with me right throughout my life, and I think it tells such a great story, and it really seemed that's a slim dusty story of all in 3 minutes of song, and I just loved the song then, and I still love it today, yeah.
0: That's amazing stuff. All right, listen, take care. We will talk soon. The other thing I forgot to mention, there is a gathering. Is it next weekend or the weekend after? Let me see if I can bring it up. Paying tribute to Tom Maxwell and helping Tom out with his health issues.
1: Yes. That's certainly right. That's at the Tingle Bowling Club, a benefit night. All the local artists in Tamworth are doing that. And also, I think that the proceeds in January, all the proceeds from our Slim Bazza stand show that we have there on the Thursday afternoon, afternoon of the 21st, all the proceeds that are going to Tom and Lynn. So to hopefully help them, because Tom's struggling pretty well with the health and doing a brave battle there. But we're all thinking of him, and it's just great. It just, well, money can't cure your health, but it just helps you along, because you need money to help cure your health,
0: well,
1: you know?
0: From my perspective of it, it's lovely to see Tom being acknowledged and recognised. He's always been one of those, for me personally, one of those quiet achievers that's gone under the radar. Mm. Should have picked up many a golden guitar, but has always been overlooked.
1: Yes.
0: Because he's just amazing singer, songwriter, storyteller, all of the above. And so if you can help out on the 27th of September at the Katingle Bowling Club, get out there and help mates helping a mate, as the song goes. And it's going.
1: That's right.
0: All right, let's go play the song. Not that song, but let's go play for the Not So Dusty 2, the Bushies tribute to Slim Dusty. And this goes back to 2012. My golly gosh, there you go. And this is you and your sisters, and as I said, doing that great track.
1: The Showman song.
0: Exactly. All right, listen, take care, travel safely, and we'll talk to you soon.
1: Thank you for having us, Barbara. Have a great day with us.
0: Okay, bye-bye. This is Peter Code and the Code Sisters.

0: Ah, that's Peter Code and the Code Sisters. And as I said, from that Slim Dusty, if you've got the downloading platform, you do Vilaki, Wing Wang, Goose's Bridal Things, look for the Not So Dusty, the Bushies tribute to Slim Dusty. There was a Not So Dusty 1 album as well, but on the number 2 one, as I said, it's just got the songs that were, you know, famous by Slim. Tom Maxwell, who we just spoke about, is in there doing the Saddle Is His Home. The Flying Emu, Since the Bushland Boogie Came Around This Way. There's A Rainbow Around My Memories, Grandfather Johnson by Amos Morris, Jeff Brown, Send It Down Huey, Davidson Brothers. And there's some other ones on there that, I suppose you know the ones, the traditional country music ones, like the Peter Code and the Code Sisters, Dean Perrott, but and Jim Haynes. But on some of the other ones as well, there was, I can't think of their names now. I've gone blank. But some of the rock and rollers got involved with the first one. Great collection of songs. All right, you're on All Kinds of Country in the Morning. I'm going to shut up and see if we can catch up with our latest star in country music. Kesha Neve has a new song out, and I'm pleased to say that I've charmed her out of her bed. Good morning, Kesha, and welcome back.
1: Good morning. Thanks for having me back on.
0: Now, did you get out of bed or are you still tucked up in bed?
1: I'm not even going to lie to you. I'm still tucked up in bed.
0: There you go. See, that's my type of girl.
1: Yeah.
0: So we're in bed with Kesha this morning. And see? And that's the joy of radio. So you've got to use your imagination, you know, and that's why the pictures are always better on radio than they are on television, even though television may have celebrated, you know, its beginnings this week.
1: Love it.
0: Pictures are better on radio. Now, listen, tell me about the new song. It Ain't Right Right Now.
1: Yeah, I've got my new song out. I'm super proud of this one. This is a song that I've been working on for a good bit now, and I wrote it with a couple of the guys in the industry who are very, very talented, and I'm very lucky to work with people like that. But, yeah, I think, like, the whole premises of the song was really just talking about two people in love, but the timing just not being right at that point in time, just because they're living two different lives, which I found to be quite true. Whilst I've been kind of doing my, you know, muso thing, you meet a lot of people that aren't living the same life as you. And it's just, timing doesn't always work out. But yeah, really proud of the song. It was a really cool kind of angle to write from, and yeah, I had heaps of fun creating it, so I'm just stoked that it's out.
0: Yes, we are. So we're talking to Kesha this morning and looking at her new song. It's like our Australian version of Ella Langley, you know, Choosing Texas.
1: I mean, that's a huge compliment. So,
0: it's that same key, though, isn't it? You know, you look at the song about, you know, that emotional tug of war between two people whose lives and individual ambitions are pulling them in different directions. You know, and that's what I said. Not that I want to compare you. I mean, hang on, I'm digging myself a hole here. But you are a talent. But it's similar to Ella, but different to Ella.
1: Oh, hey, if you compare me to Ella, that's the biggest compliment. So I'm running with that. That's awesome.
0: I just think you're one of our, as I said, rising talents. And when you were on, you know, the TV show, the Australian Idol, you saw you come to life, and you saw what you were doing. And more importantly, you know how to entertain and perform. And that's a rare art these days because, sadly, and I don't mean this detrimentally, but some people can perform and some people can entertain. But to have someone that can do both is a rare commodity.
1: Oh, thank you. No, that's a huge compliment. You know, I feel like I'm living out a lifelong dream. So it's a very cool, privilege to be able to call my passion my job. So I really appreciate that. It's very nice of you to say.
0: Oh, look, easy. When it's good talent that wants to get out of bed and talk to me, I'll always appreciate that. More importantly, I support it because it's bloody good music. So I love it. And because you're a Snowy Mountains girl and they're calling you the Mountain Voice, which I think is a great, great tag. I love that tag. But tell me about some of the places you're performing and coming up to along the way, because you've just done the Gympie Muster.
1: Yes, oh my gosh, had the best time at the Gympie Muster. That was so much fun seeing all the artists and yeah, performing as well. I met so many new people there and it was crazy walking around the muster because I was like, in awe of so many of the performers there. But it was so cool having so many people come up to me and they tell me that they only had come to watch me, and I think that's such a big privilege as a musician because there's so many talented people who were playing there, and I was just so excited to see all of them. So to be on that lineup was really, really cool, and it was such an awesome vibe there, and it got me very excited to get on the road for this upcoming tour that I've got happening in a couple of weeks with Kalani. So we're absolutely buzzing about that. We're doing the whole East Coast, so Queensland, New South Wales. We're going everywhere really, which is going to be really fun, and making a way down to my home, well, my kind of second hometown, in Maroombela, which is super cool and close to Kalani's hometown. So I'm buzzing. I just can't wait to get on the road.
0: There you go. We're talking about the 9th of October, starting off at the Shoal Bay Country Club, and then into Kew at the Royal Hotel on the 10th, then up to Queensland. And you can find all these details on Kesha's website or on the socials. But the ones here in Sydney, if you want to mark the kitchen calendar and book the babysitter, the 30th of October at the Miranda Hotel and the 1st of November at the Evan Theatre. Then you're at the Winty Leagues Club. Crikey, you're doing a few in Sydney, aren't you? And that's on the 7th of November, the 8th of November at the Castle Hill RSL Club. And then you head down to the gorgeous South Coast to Club Sapphire, doing 2 nights there. Oh, you're very sold out. You're doing, there
1: I
0: you go.
1: know. It's crazy. That one sold out in, I think, like 5 days. It was nuts.
0: That's brilliant. That's brilliant. All right. And
1: Thanks.
0: then you've also got the 12th of December at the Cube out at Campbelltown, and jumping back there one day on the 11th of December, you're at the Goulburn Workers Club at Goulburn. And then Tamworth, we're going to give that a mention, the 23rd of January.
1: Oh.
0: Again, mark the kitchen calendar for that one if you're heading up to Tamworth, the West Tamworth Leagues Club. So that's all there. But we'll be in touch before then. Not a problem. Easy done, as they say in the
1: classroom. That's so cool.
0: Listen, let's go play the song. And thank you very much for jumping. Actually, well, not jumping out of bed. Staying in bed.
1: Sitting up in bed.
0: It ain't right, but it's right now. What else?
1: I love that.
0: You love the segue?
1: Yeah, that's great. I love it. I love it.
0: All right, listen, take care and enjoy your weekend.
1: Thank you. You too.
0: Okay, bye.

0: ain't right right now. But it is right for us because it's Saturday morning. And that's Kesha Neve. Don't forget she's about to hit the road and you can go to her website or her socials and find out where she is. But that's her latest single. Speaking about brand new songs that came out and also has an affiliation with Slim Dusty is Peter Dennehy, who is currently over in the US of A, touring over that way and performing at different locations alongside Jimmy Fortune and our own Stewie French. And as I said, the collaboration has been doing really well and he's covering the miles. Pete Dennehy, good afternoon and good morning to you from over here.
1: Well, good morning, Barb. I think this is the earliest I've ever spoken to you on this show, and it's only because it's bit after 3 in the afternoon here.
0: And you love it, see? You love the... It's amazing how many of the Aussies, when they go, Barbara, you're talking to us over in the States on a Friday afternoon at 3 o'clock, it's perfect.
1: Yeah, well, we just need you to tell us what the Powerball numbers are so we can win tats here.
0: That's it. That's what we all need. But listen, congratulations. Brand new song out for you at the moment. And it's all about a pothole digger. And it came from a conversation you had with somebody.
1: Yeah, just, I did a silly phone call thing on Facebook pretending to be, you know, a pothole digging contractor is just run off his feet with work, and got a fair bit of response, and then I thought, oh well, I might write a song about it. So I only wrote this song sort of like a month and a half ago, and just decided to record it. And then I thought, I wonder if I could do it over here in America, and it got a good response here live because there's plenty of potholes over here, so everybody seems to be able to relate to it, which is good, and I don't know if it's going to get any airplay over here at all, but when I do it live, it goes well.
0: Okay, speaking about doing it live and performing over there, you're currently out on the road with, as I mentioned, Jimmy Fortune and Stewie French, and Stewie's been doing a lot of work with Jimmy Fortune since they've gone over that neck of the woods, and for those who don't know the name of Jimmy Fortune, he was formerly of the group, just had a few hits along the way, called the Statler Brothers, and has been doing an amazing job taking our French family to bigger locations along the way. And you're doing the same thing, including performing at the... did you perform, or were you just part of the crowd, or were you actually part of the band that at the Grand Ole Opry?
1: Oh, that was a backstage thing, yeah, but we were sort of hanging out with Del McCoury and Rhonda Vincent and Chris Scruggs, and yeah, it was really good. Great show, and we caught a really good... It's always great to see Del McCoury. I mean, he's 86 now, and you know, we were over... I said to him, Del, we saw you at Grey Fox Bluegrass Festival 12 years ago. I said, you don't look any different. He doesn't sound any different either. So it's been good, and I'm opening for Jimmy Fortune tonight, and that's my last gig while I'm here. I fly out Tuesday. So, it's been a great, really educational trip. I mean, you learn a lot when you're over here and just hanging around with great

0: musicians, and you know, I've learned a hell of a lot with the fiddle playing this trip, and made some, you know, made a lot of new friends and just good contacts, and it's so vibrant, you know. It's a really good vitamin B12 shot for you. Particularly for your musicianship, you know.
1: Yeah, as you mentioned, you've got, particularly when you're sitting backstage at the Grand Ole Opry, crikey, that'd be, as you said, being the musician that you are and hanging out with those people and learning different styles along the way.
0: And I was there. I had my fiddle case in there too, so I felt like I was part of it. I took my fiddle in because I had a bow rehead that night. I had a bow rehead by a bow maker. And I dropped it off at a fiddle convention a few days before, and he said, I'll be at the Opry on Tuesday night. So he brought my bow in, so I had to take my fiddle case in. So I sort of, that made me feel part of it.
1: Amazing stuff. Look, the other big significant date for us here in Australia today is the 19th of September, and we're going to be talking to Anne Kirkpatrick a little bit later on about her dad, and you were part of the travelling band or the travelling country band for Slim and worked with him for many years, and you'll also be part of the Travelling Still tribute tour celebrating Slim's 100th birthday throughout 2027, including starting off in January at the Tamworth Country Music Festival.
0: So it's I was working at Melbourne Show when I heard that Slim had gone, and Rob Suter and Rod Coe rang me and had to fly out of Melbourne and get up for the funeral, which was it was amazing to be part of that. You know, bit of history gone there, and you know, looking back, I think, well, I played his last show, and which was in Launceston, Tasmania, and. The last full band touring show, and he, you know, he killed it there. So, yeah, it was a wonderful thing to be part of. You know, when you look at the history over here and think, well, you know, in a small way, I was part of it in Australia, even though it was at the end of Slim's career. But he was still doing great shows, still running on for his encores and giving it everything he had. So. Dear old Slim, it's hard to believe it's that long since he's gone, you know.
1: 23 years. And it's interesting too, because another name you'd be aware of is Graham Parsons, also passed away on this day back in 1973. So so, as I said, significant blokes in their own right, you know, writing and performing and leaving their legacy behind.
0: And you know, Graham Parsons, is just because he was so young when he died, you just, you know, he's always young in your mind. But yeah, that's a long time ago. That's 53 years ago, because I was one.
1: There you go.
0: I was born in 72. So.
1: There you go. All right, talking to Pete Dennehy over in, where are you, in Kentucky or still in Nashville?
0: Benton, Kentucky. We're playing the Kentucky Opry here tonight.
1: Oh, wow. Great location.
0: So that'll be... Yeah, and Jimmy's got his tour bus parked out the back here, and they're going on tonight. I did a run on the tour bus with them last about 10 days ago, but me and a mate from Shelbyville, we're staying in Benton tonight, and then we head back to Nashville tomorrow.
1: All right. Okay, well, listen, let's go play the Pothole Digger, and thanks for taking the time out and catching up, and travel safely, and we'll see you back home.
0: Good on you, Barb. See you in Tamworth.
1: Okay, take care. That's Pete Dennehy.
0: Bye, now.
1: Bye. That's Pete Dennehy joining us live from Nashville this morning. This is he and his brand new song, all about being a pothole digger.

0: That's a pothole digger, and that's Pete Dennehy. All right. Look, it's never intentional, you know, sometimes when you get guests on, that they end up having a connection. But our next guest this morning is Paul Ricketts, and he's just going to release his self-titled debut album a couple of weeks back, and known for his progressive bush heritage country music and storytelling, Queensland-based bush balladeer and one of the winners of the Young Thornton Award, to find out more details about this, the new album. And I got a funny feeling my memory serves me right. You were the first one, weren't you, Paul?
1: Yeah, the inaugural Thornton Young, yeah.
0: There recipient. You go. So. I knew that, just testing you.
1: William Alexander calls me the OG, the original gangster.
0: Ah, there you go. But as I mentioned, and we've talked about this before, you actually do have a connection via your dad with the late Slim Dusty.
1: Sure do, yeah. Dad toured with Slim Dusty in 71 and 72 around Australia as part of his show. And, yeah, he wrote three songs for Slim and that Slim recorded. So, yeah, it was big news in our house growing up that Dad had some time with Slim and very proud of it.
0: It's really funny, you know, I don't say it much, but, you know, growing up in the industry like you did along the way and lucky enough to know a lot of the pioneers in the business. But, you know, you'd put the phone down after that, you know, talking to Slim on the house phone. And I turn around and go, Mum, that's Slim Dusty on our telephone. You know what I mean? You become the groupie, you know, or the fan, you know, as well as, you know, you're not supposed to. And occasionally, you know, when he'd come in here and we'd go out and have breakfast afterwards and then you'd go back and you'd kick yourself afterwards and that was me having breakfast with Slim Dusty, you know, and he was just such a remarkable bloke but such a down-to-earth bloke as well.
1: Yeah, well, I can't say I ever met Slim, but my dad, his stories of Slim are just phenomenal and he just sounded like a really good man, you know.
0: Yeah. Anyway, we're talking to Paul this morning. Enough about that. Let's go forward and look at you. Self-titled debut album is finally out. Woohoo! So some of the songs we've talked about before are on there along the way, like Barefoot on the Dirt, Sapper Smith, That's Culture, The Baby Goanna, and as I said, they're all now there, listed and done up at Watto's studio up there in Queensland.
1: Yeah, yeah. And we got five new unreleased tracks on the album as well. So it's funny, you know, because I released seven singles in the last 2 years and it was really cool. But when I released the album last Monday, it was amazing, the phone, like people, friends and other songwriters that had heard it rang me up and congratulated me, and it was really something special. I just didn't realize how special it was to not just me but a lot of other people that I've met along the way. So, yeah, that it's fantastic feeling putting the album out.
0: Now, as I said, we've talked about some of the other singles. What are some of the new ones you want to, you know, let people know about?
1: Yeah, there's a couple there. There's one called The River Bend, and it is my favourite song. And I wrote that after working with the aged care sector, and after seeing people suffer dementia and that, and seeing their spouse stick by them right through to the end, it really, to me, that was a true testament of a love story. So I turned it into a bit of a love story. So.
0: Oh, but as I said, a great collection of songs on here, and I said, again, shows the variation of what you can do and what you're up to ahead.
1: Yeah, I think so. It's funny, you know, I'm big on keeping it Aussie and keeping it country, and you know, our culture that. In Australia, there's so many different variances that you can write about, and I just want to cover it all. So I think you'll find coming into the future as I release more music, it'll still be within that same vein. You'll know what you're getting, but there'll be some better, more exciting subjects that I'd really like to express in the songwriting. So, yeah.
0: But the interesting factor, it's the influences along the way. It's you're part of that traditional bush ballad sound, but you're also putting a new twist on it, along with Watto's help, as well. But it's the other influences. It's not just the traditional, I suppose, the Slim Dusty connection that we've talked about. But like, there's Paul Killey, there's Missy Higgins, there's other people that are influencing you. But you're bringing the bush ballad sound around, and particularly having someone like Watto, it brings it into that, the 20th century or 21st century.
1: Oh, yeah, for sure. It's funny, I was talking to Watto. I said, I'm one of 12 kids, you know. And when you have 12 kids in the house, the music variety is pretty extreme. And Dad was always solid country. Mum was too, but she liked Neil Diamond, the Monkees, the Beatles, all that stuff. And then I had brothers into Nirvana, Pearl Jam, and Jewel. And the one person I found that, the one artist I found that just made me feel at home, because it was like everything was rolled into one, but still so Australian, was Paul Kelly. And his storytelling was there. And for me, that was probably the best influence I could have, aside from your traditional country. But the storytelling side, the writing of it, really hit home for me. And I thought, that's what I want to do one day, is just like that, but in my own style. So, yeah.
0: Well, you've done that, and that's the reason why you were that inaugural winner. It's also why you've picked up, awards and accolades along the way, since you've been acknowledged and recognised. Having the help of good mates like Dean Parrott and Watto supporting you and getting you out there, it now means the rest of the world, can see what you're doing and where you're off to.
1: I'm definitely in a good camp, Barbara. I know Watto's a bit of a character, but he's probably one of the smartest men I've ever met. He's everything's done with purpose. There's no accident.
0: No, it's not, very much so. Now, listen, the next one for you that we can mark the calendar for to go and catch you, is the Widgie Muster up in Queensland. And that'll be 10th, 11th of October. Then at the end of October, one of those festivals that's on my bucket list to get to is the Clarence Valley Music Muster that Wendy organises up there at Ulmarra. That's the last weekend in October. Then you're heading up to the Ipswich West Moreton Country Music Club. But what about Tamworth? Are we marking you down for Tamworth?
1: Yeah, I'll be there. I'll be there with bells on. I'm still lining up gigs and spots, but I'm definitely going to be there. So.
0: Okay. All right. Listen, let's go play a track of yours from that debut album. I said there's just so many, just too many good tracks along the way. Let's go, and what do you want to do? I'm going to do the Make Me a
1: Well,
0: Man, but
1: yeah,
0: or
1: whatever.
0: the culture one. What do you want to do?
1: Well, there's one on there. If you want a good ballad that asks questions about the future of Australia's agricultural sector, there's one called Who'll Stoke the Coals?
0: Isn't that funny? I was just about to mention that I've got my little arrow over the top of that.
1: Yeah.
0: So tell the story behind that one and we go and play it.
1: Well, my wife and I, we tried to make a living in agriculture. We've bought every acre we own, but we were going to have to get millions of dollars in debt, and it just was never going to stack up. And a lot of my mates had moved away to the mines and that to go and work, and the family farm gets sold off to bigger corporations and whatnot. And I just thought, well, if I can't do it and I want to do it and other people like me can't do it, and everyone's moving away, who's going to do this? Who's going to feed us all one day? And so it was a bit of a tongue-in-cheek question, was who'll stoke the coals? Because while the mining sector might be booming, the agricultural sector is on a downward spiral, and we've got to stoke those coals as well.
0: Definitely. Paul Ricketts, thanks for catching up with us this morning, and enjoy the rest of the weekend.
1: Thanks for having me, Barbara.
0: Take care.
1: Bye. Once a

0: That's Paul Ricketts. And as I said, who'll stoke the coals? That's from his self-titled debut album, which is finally out, which is fantastic. Look, I'm tickle pink about our next guest this morning. We tried charming her out of her bed while she was up at the Kimpy Muster, but, you know, it's in and out of range up there and performing and kids. And a post yesterday said it all. How do parents do it? Catherine Britt, good morning.
1: Good morning. How are you?
0: I'm fine. Trying to have a sleep in the afternoon and kids jumping all over you. Just, you know.
1: Yeah, it's just rude, really, isn't it? You think they'd let me have a sleep?
0: I remember we'd come home and, like, and you knew that Mum was in a mood if there was a Buddy Williams track or a Guy Mitchell track on, and we knew that's it. Steer clear of Mum. Mum's in a foul mood. She's got the Buddy Williams or the, you know, as I said, or Guy Mitchell on, and then we knew that it was, you know, once she'd had a few tracks of those, she'd be calmed down and she'd be all good.
1: Well, at least they calmed her down. That was nice.
0: That's it along the way. But as I said, you've been busy. As I said, new music out along the way as well. So it means you haven't been sitting back and resting on the laurels, as they say in the business. But as I said, how was Gympie for you? Let's start off there.
1: Oh, it was so good. I reckon it was my favourite Gympie I've done so far. It was just, I don't know, just the vibe was really good. The shows are really good. They were massive crowds and it just felt really good to be there and to be playing my music again. And, yeah, it was just a really nice feeling. So, yeah, I really, really, really enjoyed it.
0: We're talking to Catherine Britt this morning, and I said that another reason we're talking to you because you're about to go back out again on the road, but more importantly, you've got a couple of shows near us here in Sydney and up on the Central Coast, doing well. So next Friday the 25th, you're at Bathurst along with Clancy Pye doing support for you there. Then here in Sydney, you're up in the Northern Beaches, up at the Avalon RSL Club. That's great. That's a good location.
1: Yeah, I mean, it's a beautiful spot. But no, I'm looking forward to it. Arabella Romy, who is a talented young thing that she opened up for me at the Beer Shed and I thought she was wonderful. So I asked her to come open that one for me as well because she's local and I want people to hear her. She's fantastic. So it's going to be a really great show. Look, it's been a long time since I've played in the Sydney area. Well, it's Catherine Britt anyway. So I'm excited to come play these songs. The show's really fun. It's kind of different to anything I've done before. It's Brad and I, we kind of do a set of all the stuff that we think people want to hear. And then we kind of let them make some requests, you know, the songs that they paid their money for that they didn't get to hear at the end. So we come back out and do those and make sure everyone leaves very happy. So it's a lot of fun.
0: All right. Now, as I said, we're talking to Catherine this morning and she's got shows coming up along the way. But in amongst all of that, another reason I wanted to talk to you just recently, you've got a new single out called basically what we're almost talking about. I get it now. It's just recently come out. And again, it's just you into perfection when it comes to singing and songwriting and all the rest of it. Like, I can hear kids already in the background. They're already on the run for you.
1: They're already coming for me.
0: There you go. But tell me a bit about I Get It Now.
1: Look, I've always had this song kind of just sitting there waiting for the right moment. And we recorded a bunch of songs for this Hardest Thing album. And obviously, they didn't all make the album. We kind of had a bunch of tracks that didn't make sense in the order of the story that I was telling on The Hardest Thing. So I had them up my sleeve and I thought, I'll just keep releasing music, you know. Like, that's the thing these days. You've got to always have stuff coming out and I love that. I love that you can always release new songs and we'll just keep doing that for as long as I can think, you know. I just will keep putting music out. I love writing songs. I love making music. I love being in the studio and I love excuses to get out on the road, really. So that's what we'll keep doing. But this song is written with some pretty big hitters in Nashville. And we sort of sat down to write this with in mind, I guess, that, you know, a bit of life experience, I guess, those things that you've been told your whole life, you used to roll your eyes at when you were younger. Now you're starting to go, oh, hang on a minute, that's what they meant. I get it now, you know, that makes perfect sense because, you know, I've lived a little bit of life and now I understand exactly what they were talking about. So I know we can all relate to that in one way or another. And, you know, that's what I like to do with my music is have songs that people can sort of hear themselves in, I guess, you know, listen to it and go, oh, that's That's my story. That's
0: Yeah,
1: me.
0: I get it now. I didn't before. But, you know, the old saying is until you've walked a mile in someone else's shoes,
1: Exactly.
0: You know, then you turn around and do it from there. As you mentioned, as I said, there's shows coming up, but there's also the pleasures, which is, you know, you teaming up with Lachlan. And you're doing a couple of festivals along the way, which is Savannah in the Round. And then you'll be up there for a few days, the 9th, 10th and the 11th. Then you're back doing Catherine Britt. Sounds silly saying it like that, doesn't it? at the Camden Hotel. And then Tamworth is just around the corner.
1: I know, isn't it crazy? It'll be here before we know it. But, yeah, look, it's a busy back end of the year and juggling all the things, the solo stuff and then the band and then the children and the husband and the recording and all the things. So it's going to be lots of fun. And then we're basically working towards getting back at Tamworth again. So hopefully it's a big Tamworth and we're playing at the Long Yard again, which I'm excited about. So I'm really looking forward to getting back there in January. So, yeah.
0: All right. So, Catherine, the best way to keep up with you is to head to the website and find you on the socials. And the other thing I love about the likes of the mums and dads in the business these days is that they get the kids involved. So we get to see the real entertainers, not the country music. It's never not real. But, you know, like the likes of you, Tom Wolfe, and then you've also got Amber Lawrence. And the kids just play an important role of that, you know, I suppose, reality touch, you know. I'm saying I get it now, but we were joking, you know, you saw your mum's point of view. So she went through and I'm like what my mum went through and they managed to get it all done and we still do it these days.
1: Yes, it's very true. Well, I hope people can relate to the new songs and, come on out and see us at a show. We're coming to Sydney lots over the next couple of months, so come see us at one of them and we'd love to see you and say g'day.
0: And don't forget, you can get the merchandise.
1: Yes, I've just got lots of new merchandise.
0: Christmas is just around the corner.
1: Yeah.
0: Nudge, nudge.
1: Do a Catherine Britt pack for Christmas.
0: There you go. I'm with you. And don't forget to mark down the kitchen calendar. 25th, you're at Bathurst with Clancy. And then on the 26th, this time next Saturday, at the Avalon RSL Club. And then on the Sunday, up just around the corner at the Avoca Beach Picture Theatre, doing music up that way. So, look, thanks for joining us. And travel safely. We'll talk soon.
1: Thank you. Cheers, okay. Bob.
0: Bye. That's Catherine Britt joining us live this morning. Kids and all. It's where we love live radio. You're in all kinds of country this morning. I get it now. I get it here every week.

0: That's Catherine Britt. And don't forget, this time next week, she will be at Bathurst on the Friday and on the Saturday at the Avalon RSL Club at 8:30 p.m. And on the Sunday at 7:30 at the Avoca Beach Theatre up that neck of the woods. All right, we're finishing off the program this morning with another strong connection to the late Slim Dusty. His lovely daughter, who is one of our matriarchs of the business these days, and I say that nicely, is Anne Kirkpatrick. Good morning.
1: Thank you, Barbara. How are you?
0: I'm fine. I mean, to me, you are. You are. I mean, you've made a mark of your own, and you know, I'm talking to you about your dad, but you've gone and left your mark there. I mean, and it was interesting because it's one of those situations where you were Slim Dusty's daughter, then your dad was Anne Kirkpatrick. You know, that was the dad. You know what I mean?
1: Yeah. Oh, I don't know about that. All I know is it was an amazing, amazing childhood all the travelling and just watching, learning the ropes from the best in the business, my mum and dad, Slim and Joy. That was pretty incredible. And it's amazing today. I'm actually down at the family home in the Gippsland, which is just perfect.
0: Oh, wow. Perfect, isn't it?
1: Perfect today to be thinking about my dad 23 years. Well, it seems unbelievable to me. All the time, especially now, leading up to what would have been his 100th birthday next year, his 100th anniversary next year, which is pretty incredible. So really missing him today, but just thinking the incredible legacy and looking forward to celebrating that legacy next year, you know.
0: Look, as I said to you earlier this week when we caught up and you were driving down to Victoria, which I didn't realise at the time. But that holiday home for you down there was the break where you all got to recharge the batteries and then start all over again.
1: Yeah, that's right. Every Christmas and every year, it was like our we always call it the family home because it was the home that was, before that it was always just the caravans. You know, this was our base in Victoria. And we'd gather here over the Christmas and New Year, and then off they go again, especially in the 60s and the 70s on those round Australia trips, you know, the 10-month trips. They'd head off across the Nullarbor and up and around, or else they go the other way. Mainly they go across the Nullarbor. So, yeah, it brings back a lot of memories being down here, Barb.
0: Oh, look, and also it's interesting too to look at albums that came out, you know, significant albums like Where Country came out in September of 81. In 1980,
1: beautiful album.
0: Again, another one of my – look, I've said to you, Where Country Is, The Man Who Said He's the Lead.
1: Oh, beautiful.
0: And then now, you know, had Now I'm Easy on it, The Plains of Pep Minardi, The Man Who Said He's the Lead. And there was that one on the end of it, I just can't remember the one that had the – about the, you know, the big Bill Schmidt. Where is he now? Like, you know, he.
1: Oh, yes. I know the one you mean. I can't think of the title. I know the one you mean.
0: Yeah, but there were so many amazing songs.
1: We're just looking at all those now for a family concert in Tamworth, of course, where the family's all trading songs and say, oh, I've got that one. No, I've got this one. I'm doing that one.
0: But it goes back to, like, even as I mentioned in my promo for the show for this morning, it's also the passing of Gram Parsons, and he had a big influence on your family, full stop, because you all did different songs. Like In My Hour of Darkness is on the Walk
1: Yeah,
0: Country
1: my
0: Mile
1: dad. One. My dad covered a Gram Parsons song. It was pretty – yeah, he was pretty – pretty liberal, my dad.
0: you did as well, because Grievous Angel, which is one of his signature songs, you went and did your rendition.
1: Well, that won me my first golden guitar, the vocal on that, actually, that when I covered Grievous Angel in 78 with my old band. Yes, 78. So, yes, that was it. Country rock era from the early 70s. I cut my teeth on that. Or actually, I was introduced to that, really, because I and blended it in with my traditional background. I but bluegrass and country rock, I sort of mixed in with my traditional Australian background, and there you go. And of course, Graham Parsons was the proponent of that. He's really established that style.
0: Mm. We're talking to Ann Kirkpatrick this morning and remembering her dad and Graham Parsons and those early days of country music. As you mentioned, the bluegrass side for me is still your debut album, which was that Down Home album.
1: You're going back now.
0: Oh, look, I love this. 1974.
1: I was on the road with the Slim Dusty Show when that came out. I think the cover notes are written at Camomile. 74. And there was a big bluegrass element on that because I was hanging out with the Hamilton County Bluegrass Band from New Zealand, who introduced me to a lot of bluegrass stuff. And the whole family was on there as well. Gee, that's going back away.
0: I love that. Look, it's one of my favourites. Like, we'll sweep out the ashes in the morning, bury me beneath the willow. Just classic song.
1: Oh, Barb, it's good to talk to you. I haven't talked to you for quite a while. And as I say, it's lovely to remember my dad today. I can't believe it's 23 years, but the legacy. It goes on. I mean, the legend continues, and next year the family will be celebrating that legend. We're starting off in Tamworth with a family concert in the old town hall.
0: Wonderful.
1: Now, which is going to be great.
0: Your brother David.
1: David and myself.
0: And your next generation, which is the small town romance.
1: That's my son Jim and his wife Flora. And, of course, all the Travelling Country band, all our old mates, and David's band is coming along as well. So we're in the town hall, which is really fitting, I think, to celebrate Dad's legacy, Dad and Mum's legacy. And next to that beautiful mural that was unveiled of my mum in Tamworth a couple of months ago. So that's on the day before the award, Friday morning, the 22nd at 10 a.m. at the town hall.
0: Wow. Speaking about your family and not just your dad, have you heard the new one from Amy Williamson paying tribute to your mum?
1: I certainly have. She invited me over to play it to me before she recorded it, and I was absolutely stoked. I love the song. I think she's brilliant, and I'm a big fan. What a beautiful song. I encourage everyone to have a listen to Amy's song called Simply Joy McKean.
0: That's it. We're going to try and
1: the video up. Is great too. The video is great.
0: Look, as I said, it's wonderful seeing that generation being acknowledged and recognised, you know, particularly remembering your dad today, but your mum and your aunt Heather, again, remarkable ladies making a mark in the music
1: remarkable.
0: Industry. You know, not only
1: absolutely.
0: Music, but and, you know, being the backbone to their husbands and more or less giving up their own careers. But from the radio perspective of it, and I love mentioning.
1: Yes, you would enjoy that, yeah.
0: They had the number one radio show in the country and it was women ahead of their time.
1: And they were only in their teens at that stage. So it was pretty remarkable on 2K, the Melody Trail show. And, they were pioneers in radio for sure, my mum and Heather. Both incredibly strong, remarkable women who made their mark. And, I have inspiration from all corners in my family, I tell you what. And now I'm gaining inspiration from the other end, from Jim and Flora with their music, people like Amy Williamson. And I tell you what, it's incredible what's coming out and the new generation. And I'm a big fan of Catherine Britt, I have to say, too. I just heard you've played some of her album and always been a fan. And,
0: I'm going to ask one more question before we finish off.
1: Yeah.
0: When's their new Ann Kirkpatrick music coming?
1: Barb. Oh, look, I don't know.
0: Come on,
1: oh, that's very lovely that you ask.
0: Oh, no, listen, I'm telling you now, I am not the only one, understand? I know. I've had people send out messages today going, you're talking to Anne, tell her, send her, you know, to music. So, I mean,
1: thank you.
0: There's a lot of your music that's now on the download platform.
1: Thank you. You've given. Yeah. But you've given me a boost along. There you go.
0: You've got to get in there, okay? All right.
1: Thanks, Barb.
0: Listen, we're going to finish off your favorite Slim Dusty track.
1: One of many favorites. I love my dad's adaptation of Henry Lawson. This is one of my favorite tracks.
0: This is called Sweeney. And thank you very much and good luck for remembering your dad and also that big show next year. We'll jog people's memories as it gets closer.
1: Thanks, Barb.
0: All right, take care. Enjoy your weekend.
1: Bye.
0: Bye.
1: Bye.

Hope you've enjoyed our little bit that we've done for country music this morning. See you next Saturday morning at 5. Now it's time for Cathy Kirkpatrick and A Direction Home. Enjoy your weekend.

Here we are again. 2SER 107.3. Thank you, Barbara Morrison, for more great Australian country and all those fantastic interviews. This is indeed A Direction Home. I'm Cathy Kirkpatrick, and I'll be taking you through the next hour. We're going to take a really lovely, rollicking journey together. I do like a song about a train, and so, it seems, do songwriters. Whether literal or metaphorical, there's a lot that can be imagined, desired, and written about trains. That's my theme. Today, we'll hear offerings from Billy Bragg, Jim White, Sue Ray, Catherine Britt, The Mutton Birds, Tom Waits, and a new song from Sheryl Crow. Let's begin with a sublime duo mining the deep wells of American folk music. They plan to return to parts of Australia early next year. Gillian Welch and David Rawlings. Here's a tune from their most recent album, Woodland. This is Empty Trainload of Sky.

forever in the darkness without a sound. I up and left.

That's Canadian artist Daniel Lanois. Death of a Train. We don't ride that train no more. That's from his second solo album, For the Beauty of Winona, W-I-N-O-N-A, which is a small lakeside community in southern Ontario, where Daniel Lanois spent part of his life. That album was released in 1993, and it is an absolutely fantastic, gorgeous album that I listen to a great deal. Prior to that, an Australian artist, Charles Jenkins, hails from Melbourne. That's from When I Was in My Room from a few years ago. Hear no bell, see no train, about the loss of innocence. And I began with Gillian Welch and Dave Rawlings. They are going to be performing in Australia in February of next year, Perth and a few places in Tasmania. Rawlings hates to fly, apparently, and I think the last time they played out Perth way, they actually drove across the Nullarbor to get to Adelaide. I guess they're going to catch the ferry to Tassie. You know, when it was announced, I really felt like buying just all the concert tickets in Tasmania and going on a road trip, but I don't know whether it's possible. But anyway, it's a nice idea. Okay, this is 2SE. I'm Kathy. You're listening to A Direction Home. I'm exploring the theme of trains with all of these wonderful artists. Coming up is the song that inspired this particular theme today. Freight Train is a new single just released by Sheryl Crow. She has a whole album coming. But first, here's Billy Bragg, who teamed up with Joe Henry, and they took a train journey across America, doing field recordings as they went. They often played other people's songs. The album's called Shine a Light, Field Recordings from the Great American Railroad. This is Waiting for a Train.

0: Hi, I'm Nikki Fashion. I'm one of the co-stars of Gay Waves, and we love it here at Gay Waves because 2SER, our parent station, is so inclusive and so community-minded. We just love it, and let's face it, they let me talk.
1: I whisper beautiful secrets into the drain pipes at night for the old folks while they're sleeping, something to help them with their dreams. I climb the wall to the cemetery, lay down the grave of my father. I hear him asking me for forgiveness. So I close my eyes in prayer. And then a rainy, rainy rain falls down. A cool, rainy rain upon my head makes the river overflow its banks.

0: one of my all-time favourite singer-songwriters, Jim White. He's an American. That was from his album Wrong-Eyed Jesus. Sleepy Town. I love all those sound effects and freight trains out in the night, dogs barking, crickets, the whole thing. Prior to that, Sheryl Crow. That was Freight Train. Her new album is Pick You Up, and it will be released in October, later this year, next month. And I began with Billy Bragg and Joe Henry. That song, Waiting for a Train, was first recorded by country music pioneer Jimmy Rogers in 1929. Amazing. Okay, I'm Kathy. This is A Direction Home. We're just taking it one step at a time, friends. We're going to find that way home. You're on 2SER 107.3. Of course, you can listen back to this show and all the shows on demand from our website, 2ser.org.au. Speaking of October, our Radiothon is coming up, and it's a very significant one for us because we are consolidating what we can do now, and we are very much looking to the future, not only to secure our future, but to fashion it in new ways. And there's been a lot of community collaboration, a lot of voices from a big range of volunteers, and lots of thoughts and information is being gathered as I speak. It's a very exciting time. So stay tuned and get ready. Get ready to sign up as a subscriber, either for the first time ever. This could be your year. Or to renew, because we love that and we need you. We need you. We do. We need your big open hearts and your listening ears. Speaking of which, let's keep going with this theme of trains. Bob Dylan and Johnny Cash know things about this. Sue Ray, an Australian, she's got a song called Same Train, and the Mutton Birds from New Zealand. But first, here's a live performance that I'm sure you're aware of, but it's great to revisit it.
1: Hello, I'm Johnny Cash.

That's the Mutton Birds, New Zealanders, from their album Envy of Angels. Like this train, it'll take a long, long time to reach the end of the line, like I did. Prior to that, Sue Ray, same train. Bob Dylan was in there with an alternative take of It Takes a Lot to Laugh. It Takes a Train to Cry. And I began with Johnny Cash, of course, live in Folsom Prison. Thanks for taking this journey with me today. I've been Kathy. You have been sensational as always. I'm going to leave you with a few tasty treats before Josh and the gang revisit the hot seat with Reverie. Okay, coming up next, Empty Train by David Francie, local artist Martha Marlowe with Train, Catherine Britt, Thank God There Is a Train, Tom Waits, and if I've got just a few seconds left, I'll play a little bit of a soundtrack written by Warren Ellis called This Train I Ride. Take care, friends. See you soon.

every time. And I fell down at the Derby. 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It was a dream.

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6: Yeah, that is what we do here on Newfangled. It is a deep dive into all the best new music from across our 2SER station rotation. It has just gone 8:01. There's a few songs that I've got in the intro there, one of which is by a band called Station Model Violence, who I was lucky enough to catch at the Oxford Arts Factory last night. An Assault on the Senses is what their show is, in the very best way. As always with Newfangled, we start by acknowledging the fact that I'm broadcasting on the stolen lands of the Gadigal people. Sovereignty of this land was never ceded. It always was, and it always will be, Aboriginal land. Wow, so many good songs that I have to play today. I'm very excited to share what I've discovered this week and to share what we have going on throughout, again, on the station rotation, as you should know by now. We've also got an interview with none other than Meryn Jean. She is an ambient pop, art pop songstress. She's just put out her new album. It's called Fear of the Beauty Parlor. It is stunning. And I'll kind of elaborate on my description of it a little bit later on in the show. But I had a chat with her the other day, I think it was on Tuesday, about the new album. And I also got to catch her at Phoenix Central Park on Thursday as well. Just incredible, beautiful, so lush, so nice. Normally I'd be a bit more descriptive, but hey, it happens. It's a Saturday morning here on Newfangled. I'm going to start the show with a track from this upcoming Habibi Funk Beirut City Pop compilation. There is a new single from it. It's by a band called Games, and the song is called Someday. It's very nice, and that's why I'm starting the show with it. You're on Newfangled right now. 8:03 is the time. My name's Josh. Stay locked.

Yes, Someday by Games. That is one track on this new or the forthcoming Habibi Funk Beirut City Pop compilation LP. I think there are a few of these City Pop albums that Habibi Funk do. I will have to check my facts on that one. But there's two singles from it out now, and they're both very good. The rest of the whole thing comes out on the 16th of October. I'm going to play another song right now. There's a new Now Always Fades album. If you cast your mind back to this time last year, you'd know that Now Always Fades is a kind of down-tempo and trip-hop producer from Melbourne, and he is back 1 year, fairly prolific, I'd say, with this new album, and I'm just going to play it now. I'll give you a bit more context after I play it. REM is the name of this one.

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0: And we're Kate Moth. You're tuned into Newfangled on 2SER 107.3.

come for the jazz, you stay for the cosmic math rock freakout. That is what Don Glory tells you on this new song, Macrocosm. Don Glory is an anagram for Gordon Lee, the real name of the artist behind that song. He's a producer, composer, and multi-instrumentalist. He, I believe, is from Melbourne, but he's based in London at the moment. And that song is crazy. Crazy, crazy stuff. I'm going to keep it moving with some of the music. I will call back to that Now Always Fades tune. That's from his new album, Coalesce. I did play the title track and one of the singles from that a few weeks back. Very dreamy stuff. A great way to get the show started. I'm now going to go into a track from... It's kind of a collaborative... A new collaborative band. What would you call it? Duo. Between Hinano Fujisaki and Jacob Turl. Stretching Out My Turtleneck is the name of the duo. I've Been Tired is the name of the song.

0: Seagull, that's the name of the song. Love Banana is the name of the band. Local band there. You're on Newfangled on 2SER 107.3. And I'm joined in the studio by producer Luca. And we've been talking about how nice this new Love Banana song is.
1: It is amazing. Shout out Eli on the production as well.
0: Eli from Model Farms.
1: No. Yeah,
0: there's a lot of Eli's out there. There's not a lot of Eli's out there, which makes me think that the Eli you refer to is a different Eli.
1: Is a different Eli.
0: Yeah.
1: I apologize.
0: Do you know if this is from an upcoming album?
1: Yes, yeah, upcoming LP. I believe it's coming out on Ragnar Records, which is, of 1-800-Mikey fame.
0: Okay.
1: Very excited for that.
0: Yes, exciting. I was initially going to have 1-800-Mikey on the show today, but he is overseas at the moment. He is kind of... he was touring with GT, and then he's going to be touring with RMFC in like a few weeks' time, I think. And I think he's just chilling over there. So we kind of two ships in the night sort of thing. But we had a few songs in there. Before that one, we had this new Stretching Out My Turtleneck song. It's called I've Been Tired. Appropriate, because guess what? Me and Luca are both tired.
1: Oh, yeah.
0: For good reason. We were both at the Oxford Arts Factory last night for the... What would you call it? There were so many bands on that lineup.
1: Yeah. I guess it was almost like a who's who of, I guess, post-punk, no wave.
0: Yeah.
1: There's a bit of electronica in there and DJs, of course.
0: Yeah. It's been a big few days. On Thursday night, I, of course, saw Meron Jean at Phoenix Central Park, of which... you will be hearing more about in a few songs' time. After that was the 2SER Sound Exchange first birthday, and Crank played that night, and Crank also played last night at the Oxford Arts Factory. They were one of the first bands to kick it off, but we saw Station Model Violence. They always bring the heat.
1: Mm-hmm.
0: And then Low Life, of course. And you and I were watching Low Life. I had to head off early because I was so tired.
1: Mm.
0: But they were amazing. The crowd was loving it.
1: Yep, absolutely.
0: You saw the whole set though. How did you see it?
1: Yeah, it was pretty incredible. I think if I am not mistaken, I think it was their first show in three years. So I think it was very much like a real coming together of all their fans and of that scene. And it was really cool to see. I noticed some of the Station Model Violence guys singing along to pretty much every lyric in the Loyalist. So it's crazy to see and really cool to see like the influence that they have the wider scene and things like that. So yeah,
0: and
1: very inspiring.
0: You and I, of course, know, but not everyone would know perhaps that DX, the front or the vocalist of Station Model Violence, is also the vocalist of Total Control. So I guess when he was in Total Control, the bands were commingling a lot.
1: Yeah.
0: So yeah, natural evolutions. Well, speaking of, I think I'm going to play a song from a band on a label that we are both a fan of, again, Antifade Records. They've announced a few stuff, like a fair bit of stuff in the last month or so, but Woolen Kits, you're a fan?
1: Yep. Yes, yep. Yeah, I love Woolen Kits.
0: Yep. Back of a Truck is the name of their new song. It's from a forthcoming album. What can you tell me about Woolen Kits?
1: I think it's... they've been around for a while, and I didn't realize they were still active until they announced this new album, which is really cool to see. I think it's like that perfect meld of very kind of, I guess, like Flying Nun inspired.
0: Yes. Almost every conversation you and I have seems to come back to Flying Nun.
1: Oh, those guys.
0: Yeah.
1: I think it really captures that sound, but then it's also... it's also got that kind of like garagey element to it that's really, really cool.
0: Well, I'm going to hit play on it. Back of a Truck by Woolen Kits. That's a song and band name, respectively. If you stay tuned in a few songs' time, you'll be hearing my interview with the incredible Meron Jean, who's just put out a beautiful new album/soundtrack. It's got a lot of kind of art poppy songs and then some songs that are a bit more freeform and structureless, almost like a pop song stretched out. But it's stunning, and again, you'll hear my more ability to be a bit more descriptive when that interview comes around. But for now, Woolen Kits, Newfangled.

Fever Dream joins the Sydney Fringe program for one night only on Saturday, September 26th at the Lansdowne Hotel. An interactive, immersive experience and love letter to Sydney's band rooms. Fever Dream's in-house band will be joined by Jazz Punk's Tokyo. The secret of Fever Dream isn't what's behind the door. It's what you carry with you when you leave. 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

Hey, I'm Zachary Forrester. I host Noiseworks on Saturday nights, and I love everything 2SER has done for the local music community and for being such a great place for anyone to get involved.

Just going to hop on the mic before this song really gets cracking. This is Meron Jean right here. Thank You For Being Here is the name of this song. It's the final song from her new album, Fear of the Beauty Parlor, came out yesterday. After this, you'll be hearing my interview with her. It's a very nice and breezy chat. I've got most of it in there. Stay locked here on 2SER 107.3.

0: I am going to jump on the mic right now. Thank you for being here. That's the name of this song. Thank you to Meryn Jean for making it. The final track of her beautiful, beautiful new album, Fear of the Beauty Parlor. It came out yesterday. I saw her live on Thursday night at Phoenix Central Park. It was incredible. I know I'm making very sweeping statements here. But again, that low life gig last night really took the wind out of my sails, as it did Luca, who's sitting right next to me. But in addition to seeing Meryn Jean on Thursday night, I also had a nice chat with her on Tuesday. It was a very long chat. We spoke for like 40 minutes. And I will not lie, I have not had the chance to kind of do a proper edit of this. But I thought that was okay, because one thing that I spoke about with our great music coordinator here at 2SER is that a lot of the great stuff about an artist chat is that sometimes the before and after the interview, when your kind of guard is down and you know, you're not really trying to, I guess, put the radio voice on, is you get a lot more facts than you thought you could otherwise get. And I thought that's how this this chat with Meryn kind of started. So I'm going to actually start the interview from slightly like before I formally got it started. And you'll hear why when I hit play on this one right now. This is my chat with Meryn Jean. Again, it's kind of meandering. But yeah, she put a new album out yesterday. You'll hear more about it when I hit play right now. No, okay. This always happens. Rescan. Oh yeah. There we go. One, two, three. You're hearing my internal monologue spoken out on the radio right now.
1: For sure. I know. I remember I played at a couple of weddings as a teenager. I had a band called Potato Potato, which was with members of Parcels, who are now the
0: Oh,
1: Parcels.
0: Yes. Wow. Okay.
1: Yeah. And I remember this guy came over to us. We were like 15, 16. Well, I must have had my piece. So we were like 16, 17. And this guy came over to us and he was like, yeah, like it's cute, but you're not going anywhere with it.
0: Come from? Potato Potato.
1: Oh, fucked if I know. It's just a terrible name. I think.
0: Yeah, when you're a kid or when you're in high school, I feel like you come up, it's just like first name is best name.
1: Yeah, well, I think it was also like there were a bunch of dudes in the band and me. And I think it actually came up because we were entering Tweed Battle of the Bands and we needed a band name for the application.
0: Potato, potato.
1: Like, oh, yeah, potato, potato. And I was like, oh.
0: That reads like a pretty...
1: potato, you know?
0: Yeah. Well, you can't really type out potato, potato. Like, no, I've tried to do it before and it just says potato, potato.
1: It does.
0: But I guess potato, potato, yeah, if I were to try and visualize what genre it would be, I guess Twee would be the one.
1: Well, I described it as Mumford & Sons with a female vocalist.
0: Were you playing covers or was it originals?
1: No, it was originals. Mm. Yeah. Yeah, it was originals.
0: Yeah.
1: We played, I think, a Paul Simon cover. That was our...
0: Oh, which one?
1: Diamonds on the Soles of Our
0: Shoes.
1: Oh,
0: yeah. Yeah. That's a tough one to... I guess that's quite a layered song in terms of its instruments. But I guess you can kind of... Like were you doing the trumpets and everything or whatever other instruments they have in it?
1: Noah, who played bass, he could play the recorder really well.
0: Was he playing it for the is it a trumpet that's in Diamonds on the Soles of Her Shoes?
1: I can't remember actually.
0: Is he playing the recorder in place of that?
1: Yes, it's like the solo.
0: Yeah.
1: Yes.
0: Okay,
1: it's
0: very nice.
1: Distinguished solo.
0: Yeah.
1: I know. And I guess like as well, like recorders have such a kind of foul connotation to primary school and just like shrieking, but he was a Steiner kid and grew up in a musical family. He could really solo on the recorder.
0: Yeah, there's a few.
1: Incredible.
0: It's one of the most, I don't want to say abrasive, but I mean, that is what it feels like when someone plays it badly, which is most of the time. But I have heard it in some songs played very well. The name, what those songs are aren't coming to me. I wish they were, but I would absolutely get around a recorder version in part of Diamonds on the Soles of Her Shoes, or any Paul Simon for that matter.
1: Totally. I feel like, yeah, I mean, I feel like there are a few underrated instruments that are maybe making a bit more of a comeback in like genres beyond their genre. And I think that it's things like recorder, clarinet, other types of brass instrument.
0: Yeah.
1: You know, like I think there's a lot of musicians who can play really well and are now joining like post-punk bands. And
0: yeah, there's
1: it's
0: a bit
1: really
0: of
1: exciting to me.
0: Yeah, the post-punk bands at the moment, it's kind of, I feel like, becoming more and more common to see one unusual instrument. There's often a sax. I saw a band in Ireland last year. They're called Cardinals, and they have an accordion player. And that just adds a good little edge to it. There's also Media Puzzle, who are a band that like have started going a little bit big overseas. They just did like an EU and UK tour. I'm pretty sure they have like elements of a very compressed trumpet in it, and it just adds a very nice kind of fun edge to it.
1: Yeah, really beautiful textures.
0: Yeah,
1: I think especially the sax and trumpet. The trumpet specifically is really special instrument.
0: Yeah. I feel like we've already kind of started this interview. Like I have started hit recording, but I mean, let's get on to the album. Welcome, I guess. It's an honor to have you here. Your new record, Fear of the Beauty Parlor, came out yesterday on Rescue Return Records, a label which you co-founded. It's self-produced, and it also comes with a film accompaniment by the same name. I've yet to see the film, but the album is very lush. It's stunning. It's spellbinding. Maren, how does it feel to have it out in the world?
1: Yeah, it feels fantastic. I actually, a couple of days ago, was beginning to write a Substack post that I did put out yesterday with the album release, kind of talking about the album and highlighting the fact that it's a really special album to me because it doesn't feel like it is mine, and didn't feel like that from the very kind of beginning of the conception of the album, because I was basically trying to find sounds for another album to kind of send to a producer, being like, okay, these are the colors and textures that I want to work with for these songs. But into a month of that process, I was like,
0: I want to use this myself.
1: This is its own body of work. And it was just, it really felt like that thing of channeling something and letting it flow through you. And it was a really incredible practice of just like showing up and showing up and showing up, because I didn't really know what to expect, because I've never made music like this before. And I didn't really know how it was made. I couldn't tell you what was in the songs, because it was quite a collaged process of sticking sounds together. And I don't really know what the reference was for it either, because it feels like, rather than songs, that it is some kind of like emotional undertow of what is under a song and what is in the expression of a song or something.
0: Yeah.
1: So I don't know. It just feels like it's something that has been giving to me since it came to me like a year ago. And for it to be out into the like broader kind of world feels like it should be out in the ethos.
0: Yeah. Well, you said there that you started making music, like you were intending to make music for, I mean, someone else, I'm assuming, for another album. Where were you finding, though, you said colors and textures, where were you finding those? Was it in like other films, or was it in other music?
1: I more mean through like exploring sounds myself through basically what I have kind of in my studio. So like, you know, quite literally through like the Casio, running it through a bunch of pedals, iPhone recordings, also in videos that I had taken myself. As you said, that there is a film that goes with the album, and kind of looking at these images and really allowing them to be soaked up to kind of influence, sonic textures that would come out.
0: Yeah. Well, let's get on to the film. You said the album feels a bit like the music that would play under a let's call it a proper album, though there's a better way to put it. Do you kind of maybe see the film as a soundtrack? Sorry, see the album as a soundtrack to the film? Is that how it plays out?
1: Yeah, completely. Look, some would say it's a visualizer. Look, to be fully transparent, I did a film screening in Marseille a few weeks ago, which was the first time that I had shared the film publicly. Mm-hmm. And as I was watching it, I was like, oh, it's not finished. And it doesn't have any story, actually, which was interesting. And I'm sharing that because I've never made a film before, but I'm really interested in images. But the way I work is very much like I just make something and then later kind of with perspective understand what it is that I was doing.
0: Yeah.
1: And I've realized with a film, if you don't want it just to be a bunch of images kind of stuck together, you do need to understand what the story arc is.
0: Yeah.
1: And as I was watching that in front of other people, I was like, there is no clear arc in this film, and it is more like a visualizer for the album because there are some really beautiful, provocative images there.

0: You are tuned into Newfangled on 2SER. Whoa, 2SER 107.3. That right there was Meron Jean with Tender Chaotic. That is a track from her new album, which came out yesterday. Fear of the Beauty Parlor is its name. Meron Jean is from Byron, but she spent the bulk of the last decade living in Paris. This new album, it is gorgeous. It's very cinematic and for good reason. And as you'll find in the interview, it comes... Let me start again. It's a companion piece to a film which she has made of the same name as the album, Fear of the Beauty Parlor. It was meant to come out yesterday, but it now just needs a little bit more time to be fleshed out. And I'm just jumping on here to let you know that the album is beautiful, and I'm going to continue with this interview. Yes, the editing process is very thrown together. But hey, it's Newfangled on 2SER 107.3. You've lived in Marseille for the bulk of your last decade. Am I correct? In
1: Paris. Yeah.
0: In Paris, yes. Okay, but you've just moved back to Byron, which is where you grew up. This album has a very kind of romantic and coastal feel about it. How has the move back to Byron influenced the sound of it?
1: Yeah, it was interesting because, like, I guess actually a couple of years later, because it always takes me a while to sink, as my friend's mum says. Your body might arrive if you're moving from a far distance, but it takes a while for, like, your spirit to arrive.
0: Yep.
1: And I think it took a few years for my spirit to arrive back home. And I don't know. It's interesting you say that it feels coastal, because I would agree in terms of the process of it happening. There was a lot of silence and being outdoors. There are a lot of, like, kind of bird recordings throughout the album. Like, it's very much like an interaction with natural environment, but my experience of listening to it is that it feels like late night city. And I have been doing these one-on-one listening sessions with people in beauty salons where I take them to get a manicure and they listen to the album in headphones, and I kind of just sit there waiting for them to be done, or I'll get mine done as well. But there's only so many mani-pedis you can do in a few weeks.
0: Are you going to be doing have you done any of them in Australia yet?
1: I did one yesterday. And I will be doing more in Australia. That's, you sign up at fearofthebeautyparlor.com.
0: Yeah.
1: And I try and get as many done as I can when visiting. But I will be in Brisbane, Sydney, Melbourne, Byron over summer.
0: Okay, awesome.
1: And yeah, every kind of response has been that people would want to listen to this when they are either doing something, like I had someone who was a painter and he said, I would definitely listen to this because it's not very intrusive and because there's not many lyrics in it either.
0: Mm.
1: Feels like it can kind of just sit with you in the room, and because there are so many kind of like ebbs and flows and arcs of energy and loss of energy, that it feels like it could be quite aiding in creating.
0: Yeah.
1: But also listening to it after a party when you're walking home in the city. And I really related to that. I think I did actually intentionally go and listen to the album whilst I was walking around in Paris.
0: Mm.
1: And it does feel like in a kind of a gentle accumulation of city sounds transformed into something that feels more natural.
0: Yeah. Maybe. Well, I might jump into a song now. Princess Peach Goes to the Beach is its name, and we'll chat a bit about it after I hit play on it. You're on Newfangled on 2SER right now. I'm chatting to Meron Jean. She's just dropped her new album, Fear of the Beauty Parlor. It also comes with a film of the same name. I'll be linking all of this to the 2SER website right after this. This here is Princess Peach Goes to the Beach.

0: That right there was Princess Peach Goes to the Beach. It's by Meron Jean. It's a track off her new album, Fear of the Beauty Parlor. Can you tell me a bit about the name of that song, Princess Peach Goes to the Beach? There's some kind of Super Mario-esque flourishes. Maybe I'm reaching there, but that's the kind of thing that sets off in my head.
1: Yeah, for sure. I mean, I guess with the name, it's a naturally you think of Mario Kart as well. I'm not a big gamer. I did love playing Mario Kart as a kid, like going to friends' houses who had Game Boys and, you know. But I think, I mean, all of the titles of the songs on the album feel really like rich to me in terms of characters and... I'm just actually trying to look.
0: I've got them up here because
1: on my screen.
0: I think part of the reason I thought that it sounded a bit like, again, it's a bit of a subconscious thing. Part of the reason it sounded a bit coastal, a bit daylighty, natural sort of thing, is names like that song. There's Morning Sky Swim, Song of the Canary Can Shield. Just feel like kind of sunlight, like spring. So maybe that sort of seeped into my brain when I was thinking of how I associate the sound, but go on with Princess Peach.
1: Completely. I mean, I think Princess Peach Goes to the Beach. I was maybe thinking of a trip that I did with some friends. We flew up to Cairns and then drove back down in my friend Coco's new but very old Toyota Hilux. And we took a 4-day trip back from Cairns, and there was something about the feeling of that trip because it was so last minute. We just got on the plane. We just did it. And kind of driving back down through that thick, thick, hot air from up north, and the scenery and kind of the hopes of like seeing a cassowary on the side of the road. Like, I just remember.
0: Did you see one?
1: No. But the magic of maybe seeing one, you know. And I think that memory came into my mind. And also, living in Byron, you have to drive a lot, and sometimes that's a pain in the ass, but sometimes it's really incredible. Like, I specifically love listening to either like a band like Underworld or listening to classical music like ABC Classic, just with the windows down, driving through the hills, because I live not in town but a little bit inland. And there's something so like promising about that feeling.
0: Yeah.
1: And the transition of it taking you from one place to the other. And I think it's really a moment to kind of soak in the beauty of like living. I don't know. And there's a little bit of silliness in Princess Peach Goes to the Beach. And I don't know. It's just to evoke some kind of like joyful feeling of love and joy and happiness.
0: I get that sense in a lot of these songs. There's also, like, they have a very good sense of humor. Or, like, just a lot of each song, I feel like, has a big personality to it. Or I can just, I was thinking before, actually, that you often, or I often read the words, you know, so-and-so invites you into their world with their brand new album. And I feel like it might be, it's a bit overdone, a little bit cliched, but I feel like it's very true for this album. And maybe that's also because there's the music videos, of course, there's the film on the way as well. And also these beauty parlor listening sessions. I feel like that really kind of wraps it all up. You said Underworld and classical music. I did want to talk a bit about influence because it is quite singular in its sound, this one, but I do hear some elements of some artists that I particularly love. Juliana Barwick, Grupa, Julia Holter and Björk are kind of four that entered my mind. Who were you listening to when you were making this?
1: It's so funny because I feel like those artists you've mentioned, like, I mean, of course I've listened to a degree all of those artists, but not completely. And Juliana Barwick is someone who I feel like I would need to dig more into. It's nice not listening to everyone as soon as you hear them, like, I remember, like, I even got into Bob Dylan when I was, like, 23. You know, I was, like, I felt, like, quite late considering what my musical taste was at a younger age. And that there are these artists.

0: artists that I'm looking forward to kind of exploring. And Bjork was someone who I s kind of only started listening to a few years ago, but again, I feel like I'm not completely in her world. So it's interesting you've noted these people, and same with Julia Holter. I guess those like references from you as well are quite specific to this album, which I think is something that I find interesting, really understanding what people hear in the music, because each album that I make is completely different from the last one. So the references that people hear, they're always so different, and I'm like, oh, cool, you know? But yeah, I listen to a lot of 90s music at the minute, and kind of dance music. I mean, bands like Massive Attack, yeah, Underworld, kind of the classics. Who else? Everything But the Girl, which I don't really think you can hear in this album, but that's who I have been listening to a lot. But I don't know what the reference was for this at all, because as I said earlier, like it feels like it's not mine and it's kind of foreign to me, even though it is the most intimate thing I think I've made because no one else touched it. So it feels like it's just my fingerprint in it and that's it. I'm always energetically inspired by a couple of artists, and they are Nina Simone and Arthur Russell. And I feel like you can hear a bit of the Arthur Russell influence in here, especially with Approach and this kind of idea of letting the world come into your music. It's not made in a studio, really. It's quite like dirty, and it's not, I don't know. I mean, I think he was a perfectionist. I am definitely not.
1: Yeah, well, that's a good
0: But yeah,
1: thing.
0: th he's someone, he's someone who I am constantly thinking about and feel some kind of affinity with, as I know so many people do. And just a side note for any Arthur Russell fans, the New York Public Library has a special collections room where you can go through an Arthur Russell archive, which has over 25 boxes of files, which are letters he wrote, letters from his friends, postcards, rejection letters from labels. His notebooks with the starts of songs like Wild Combination written down, Go Bang. And you can take these files out of the boxes and touch them and smell them and feel them. So if ever you're in New York and you love Arthur, I really highly recommend. It's free. You just need to book in. I couldn't believe that there was something so generous from obviously an artist that is building more and more of an influence on our generation and beyond. And that it was just accessible at a library.
2: And he's
1: I'm
2: got
1: gonna
2: a
1: jump.
2: little.
1: Yes, you're hearing two of my voices. That is me chatting to the great Meryn Jean, who's just dropped her new album. It's called Fear of the Beauty Parlor. She's from up in Byron, but as I mentioned before, she has spent a large part of the last 10 to 15 years of her life living in Paris. And this new album, once again, it's early morning. My descriptive senses are not tingling right now, but you should listen to this album. It's stunning. It's amazing. It's, again, very cinematic. It comes with a companion film as well, which this album is sort of the soundtrack to. The movie isn't out yet. It will be called Fear of the Beauty Parlor. When it's out, hey, I'll be telling you about it on this show. And Meryn Jean, as you heard before, she also does she does listening sessions with people at beauty parlors. So maybe next time she comes around to Sydney, you should keep your eye out on her Instagram page. She also has a Substack, which I am subscribed to, and I recommend you do the same. Without further ado, a final song from this new album. It's the opener. Woof is its name. I'm going to put the whole interview on the website and I'll give it some post-production as well. I just have not had the chance this week. But hey, that's all right. It's newfangled. 9:23, that's the time. Here's Meryn Jean with Woof.

The feature album this week on 2SER is Distance in Static by Bonobo. A masterclass in wide-eyed collaboration, the veteran UK producer's eighth studio record traverses a landscape of meticulously constructed, sample-rich electronica, cinematic jazz, and worldly cross-pollination. Distance in Static by Bonobo, the feature album all this week on 2SER 107.3.

Yes, you're on Newfangled on 2SER 107.3. Another song that just has a very sudden end. 9:35, that's the time. I played a few tracks in there. Kate Moth with Run Generation. Yes, they're back. That is their fourth ever single, but they have a new EP on the way. I believe it comes out sometime in November. Let me check that for you. Yes, it comes out on the 17th, no, of October. It's called No Key Sharp Enough, and I don't quite know how many tracks will be on that one. Again, we've already got four of their songs in existence. I have to assume that Run Generation will be one of those songs. And they're kind of going crazy at the moment. They're doing tours all around. They play shows in Melbourne, Wollongong, Canberra. I think they played up in Big Sound a few weeks ago as well. Very exciting times to be a Kate Moth fan. I also had them on the show a few months back. You can listen back to that interview on the 2SER website, as you can do with the Meryn Jean interview that you would have heard a little bit before. Once again, I didn't get too much time during the week to edit that one together, so I just kind of played it and dropped some of the songs in there, which is okay because it's the perfect album to hear to start your morning. I played four tracks in there, and the last one you heard is called Woof. Again, her new album's out. It's called Fear of the Beauty Parlor. It also has a companion film to go with it, which is not out yet. It was meant to be, but again, just kind of keep an eye out on Meryn Jean's socials and her Substack as well, and you can hear way more about it, and I will let you know on this show as well. In the middle there, we also had one from our feature album this week. It's Bonobo. That song is called Can't You See, and it features Anya Martin as well. As you would have heard in that little cart before, there's a lot of collaborators on this new one, and I did read this week that this new Bonobo album could be the final one of the artist behind, sorry, the man behind the artist, Simon Charles Green. I think this could be his final album under the Bonobo moniker. He is British, but he's based in LA at the moment. Yeah, you've been hearing it all this week on 2SER. There's also Nila Fianya, Aftab, sorry, my goodness, and Joy Crooks are all some features on it. It's good stuff. Check it out. Not too much time left, and we have a lot of good local, national, and international heat to play for the rest of the show. So I'm just going to hit play on one of these new ones from Cassinda. She just dropped her debut EP. It's on the fantastic Northside Records label down in Melbourne. This is Justice Here. It's by Cassinda. It's 9:38. 22 minutes left of the show. Stay locked. I've got good songs.

Stunning track right here from Cassinda, Justice. From a new EP on Northside Records. I'm going to keep it moving though. I've got a remix here. TTSSFU is the alias of Tasman Stevens, who is the daughter of one of the members of AC/DC. She's an artist in her own right. She put out an amazing EP this time last year, but guess what? It gets the remix treatment, and I want to play the formal Speedwear version of her song, Forever. It's great. You're a newfangled.

Yes, that right there is TTSSFU with a remix of her song last year done by Formal Speedwear. The song is called Forever. And me and Luca were just saying while that song was playing that she's beating the Nepo Baby allegations with the quality of that song. But she's also beating them because the claim that her grandfather was Leonard Cohen and her dad is or was a member of AC/DC are just not true. We've had a look, a quick kind of tertiary glance of the internet, and it turns out that she just likes saying that she's an Epo baby and that Jimmy Stevens from AC/DC, who, I mean, I don't even know if Jimmy Stevens is a real member of AC/DC. I do follow TTSSFU on Instagram, and she's hilarious, and it does not shock me that she's taken this route of completely lying and probably being the only artist that I know to proudly claim their Nepo baby status when they're not a Nepo baby at all. I highly recommend you give her the last year's EP a listen and this new remix EP. I mean, you heard that song just then. It was great. And the rest of the stuff on it is great as well. Formal Speedwear, of course, as well, have their own new album out, which I was going to play a song from, but I don't have too much time left. I'll play one next week, but, I mean, you heard the song. Very new wavy, very catchy. That's kind of what you can expect from this new Formal Speedwear album. Tune in next week, and I'll play a song. There's so much music that I wanted to play in this show that I haven't got around to. I'm going to land on one of these new Cherry Ripe songs. They're one of the most prolific artists in Sydney. I lose track. They're doing remixes. They're putting out albums. I think maybe they put out two this year. And this is a new single from them right here. Playing tomorrow at the Gig Tea launch. I'll be there. You should be there. It's at the Lord Gladstone tomorrow. I think around 3 p.m. Be there. It's 9:48 right now.

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Yes, that is Playbook from Bad Bangs. They've got a new album on the way. It's on Blossom Rot Records, who've put out some great, great stuff this year. They've got that Sweetie album coming out next week. And then the week after that, the new My Guardian Angel album. I am keeping a close eye and ear out on all of them, and you'll be hearing them on Newfangled in the coming weeks. But Bad Bangs have an album out on the 20th of November. It's called Silver Plate. It's their third album. Stay tuned. Stay tuned to 2SER as well, because I'm going to hit play on my last song in a short moment. But you've got Andrew Popel up next on Final Draft. Just keep your dial locked all day, every day. That's what you should do with 2SER. I'm going to end it off with a good one. Wednesday this week released the deluxe version of their 2025 album, Bleeds. If you don't know who Wednesday are, look them up. Just do it. And there is, among the many remixes that they put out, there's a version of Elderberry Wine done by DJ Sabrina the Teenage DJ, who is one of the most prolific kind of euphoric house artists that you will ever find. One of the most prolific artists you can find, period. And I'm playing this in honor of my friend Adam Barnes, who texted me earlier in the show saying he's a real fan of this new This Is Lorelei album. Well, Adam, if you haven't heard any of the remix versions of these Wednesday songs, well, here you go. You're a newfangled. My name's Josh. I'll be on here next week. Thanks for listening. This is Wednesday.

0: Hello, welcome. You are tuned in to Final Draft, your half hour of books, writing and literary culture. My name's Andrew Popel, coming to you across Australia on the Community Radio Network. Every week I sit down with incredible Australian authors. We discuss their new books and the inspiration, the perspiration that goes into making these incredible stories, stories that tell us about who we are, stories that inspire us, stories that help us just investigate our culture. Mirandi Riwo is joining us on the show today, and I am so excited about that. As we begin, I will acknowledge that I am recording on the lands of the Darug and Gunungurra people. I pay my respects to the traditional owners, acknowledging their ongoing connection to their lands, acknowledging that it is unceded land. Mirandi Riwo has a new novel out, A Short History of Longans. This is an incredible family story set across four generations. I love Mirandi's books. If you are a long-time listener, you will know we have spoken before. Mirandi told me during the chat that way back in 2017, I think I was her first radio interview for Final Draft. Now here we are, eight books later. It's so exciting. Join me today. Mirandi Riwo and I are going to be discussing A Short History of Longans.
1: Hi there. It's Jodie Phyllis, member of The Clouds, Young Lovers, and a solo artist. And I just want to say I love 2SER. I listen every day because the music is just the best. The other reason I love 2SER is because of their dedication to Australian independent music. That is just precious. I thank 2SER for being there, and I want you to be there forever.
0: You are tuned in to Final Draft. It is books, writing and literary culture coming to you across Australia on the Community Radio Network. My name's Andrew Popel and I am welcoming back to the show Mirandi Riwo. Mirandi's the author of Sunbirds, The Fish Girl and Stone Sky Gold Mountain, which won the Queensland Literary Award, the inaugural ARA Historical Novel Prize. Oh my goodness, Mirandi, I'm just going to welcome you. There are so many like accolades for that one book alone. You are joining me today. We've got your new novel, A Short History of Longans.
2: Yes. Gosh, I like to keep the titles a bit tricky, don't I?
0: I love this title. I don't think I've actually asked you about it, but I just love I love the symmetry of A Short History of Longans. And I know that there is just some gorgeous wordplay there. And yeah. So we're going across four generations in A Short History of Longans. Four generations of a family. In the near future, Daniel lives a solitary life trapped by his past. In the year 2000, Wendy tries to connect to her family even as her memory is gradually stripped away. In post-war America, Ruby fears she may never get back to Australia. And in the mid-19th century, Mariah and Ah Yang are drawn together to begin the whole saga. I wanted to start maybe indulgently here with my experience reading A Short History of Longans. As I moved from Daniel's narrative into Wendy's, I found myself, I was looking for connections, like the connective tissue of this family story. And I think subconsciously I was searching maybe for like a big reveal. And it really wasn't until I allowed myself to experience each of the characters for themselves that I tuned into, I guess, all the little things that make up a life, make up a family. That was very vibes based in my observation. But I am really curious for you, as you wrote, how you thought about all the linkages of the stories and bringing them together.
2: Okay, that's an interesting question. I always knew the four sections and the four characters would be quite separate. I wanted to tell their individual stories and as a story. So I wanted it to be, you could read